0: There's a plenty on that.
1: Oh, man, it's going to be crazy.
0: It's going to be oxygen. Them hazardous waste little drop-offs. It's going to be all of that.
2: Much needed, but a lot of fun.
0: King George, a sail party with the legendary Kid Capri and more. 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
2: That's oh yeah, I can't wait. 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
0: 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Coming up this hour, Eric Benet. We got the Hughley Hustle Home Mix. Plus, we're going to be giving the deserving someone the Shoe Booty of the Week award. And let me tell you something. There's shoe booties aplenty.
3: Oh, my God.
2: They're everywhere.
0: We have a cavalcade of shoe booties.
3: Abundanza.
2: And what?
0: Pressed down, running over.
2: An Abundanza.
3: Of course.
1: We might have to set up a shoe booty hotline where people can call in and nominate shoe booties.
0: Yeah, man. You can hit shoes driving off. All right, right now here's DJ Khaled. Who's a shoe booty dude? He ain't said that. He's the fattest Palestinian I've ever seen.
2: Have you seen him lately?
0: Yeah.
2: He's lost a lot of weight.
0: Well, you know what? Normally Palestinians are losing weight because they're going through something. He's going through GOP-1s.
2: Okay.
0: It's the D.L. Hughley Show.

That was DJ Khaled and Rihanna, Wild Thoughts. We're going to be talking to R&B superstar and activist and Warren Voyage Cruise performer Eric Benet right after Spend My Life With You on the D.L. Hughley Show.

0: your girl Jasmine Sanders from the D.L. Hughley Show, hanging out with my favorite, Eric Benet.
1: Eric Benet!
0: Or as we say on the show, Eric Benet.
1: Eric Benet. Yes. That's what you're going to get.
0: Okay, and full of it, as we can see, you man spreading and carrying out. I better not do that. Don't talk about me.
1: I'm displaying
0: that.
1: The kit and caboodle.
0: The kit and caboodle. Well, we want less kit and more boodle. Woo! How you doing, Eric?
1: I'm feeling good.
0: Let me tell you something.
1: I'm feeling
0: Everybody
1: good.
0: Talks about your social media.
1: Yeah.
0: Because you have let loose. I don't know how you released the Kraken, but you did. What happened?
1: Yeah. It's just, you know, you get to the age where biting your lip is just something that you used to do and before you was 40.
0: Yeah, yeah. And something happens. It's like somebody turns a light on. Well, first of all, let's talk about you and your music. Can we do that?
1: We can do that. But I do want to talk about BET just a little bit.
0: Well, we're going to talk about them, too.
1: Yeah. Okay. BET.
0: 26 years.
1: Why is there no black ownership of the network?
0: Oh, so you want to get political right out the gate.
1: Why?
0: Now,
1: who?
0: You know, I'm that one. We could get into
1: it. I understand. Hey, Deborah Lee. I love me some Deborah Lee.
0: Okay.
1: She's on the board. She's the chairman.
0: Yes.
1: But I'm talking ownership. And who's the new president? Lewis Carr?
0: It's Lewis Carr.
1: Lewis Carr? Okay.
0: Had a great conversation with him yesterday.
1: That's awesome. That's great.
0: And he talked about the changing of the guard and making sure that...
1: But do we own any of the company?
0: I think he still probably signs the back of his check. I mean, I'm not trying to be disrespectful. He's a great guy. I think it's awesome. But I do think there is something to be said about the lack of ownership. And when are we going to get in a position where we can begin to tell our stories as only we can?
1: I love that you are this vocal about this as I am. And as I came here today, I felt...
0: But when you're over 40...
1: Don't give a sh**. I'm just going
0: to
1: say it.
0: What the hell? I love that. But I think you're just as honest and vocal about politics as you are about music and also your real life. That's one thing that I have found in following you on social media
1: as I do.
0: I love the fact that you're honest about your current situations, you know, anything that's happening to you and what's also happening in
1: the world.
0: And singing about it and talking about
1: it.
0: I think that's important. Otherwise, really, as an artist, you know, you have to be multidimensional.
1: You can't just
0: super serve in one area. You know, you have been given a talent. I think, you know, there comes some responsibility with that. What do you think about that?
1: I 100% agree with you. You can't present, if you are an artist, first of all, an artist is a reflection of the truth in your art. And if you're a reflection of the truth, you can't present yourself in a way that doesn't, you know, hey, I'm a flawed individual. I have made mistakes in my life, but it is the collage of the lessons that you've made in life that have created the person that you are today.
0: What's the greatest lesson that you've learned in your life?
1: One of the greatest lessons I've learned in my life is to, whatever you're going through, and especially black men, this is something that we have done. If I'm going through something that is emotionally challenging or difficult, I've always felt like I needed to deal with that myself. Struggle with that in silence. And I feel like, you know, had I reached out to some family and friends at certain points in my life where I was really struggling, you know, I probably would have grown faster, evolved faster. And, you know, so I think that's the lesson. It's like,
0: that's an excellent lesson. Let me tell you something, in case you don't know, specifically for men.
1: Yeah.
0: And I don't know if you know this or not, but statistically, the number of suicides among young black men has risen.
1: I have seen that.
0: I say to people out there who are experiencing these types of things, you better listen to Eric Benet.
1: Yeah.
0: Reach out for help. Don't keep it all to yourself.
1: Stop suffering in silence.
0: Stop suffering in silence. Mm-hmm. We should write a song like that.
1: Stop suffering in silence. Woo-hoo. Tell somebody what the you going through. Well, you do the next one.
0: Okay. Oh, you're going through. That's all I got.
1: Okay.
0: Every time we get together, we always
1: know, right?
0: I don't know what that's about. You know what it is? It's the energy. You see how we're touching?
1: Look at that.
0: That's why they say touch and agree. It's
1: connected.
0: The connection.
1: And she hugging trees. I'm putting my bare feet in the sand. So when we come together, it's Wonder Twin Powers activated.
0: And
1: bam!
0: You know, Eric, thank you so much for stopping by. We always have a great time. Great conversation.
1: Always.
0: So you're doing the cruise again this year.
1: I am.
0: One Voyage Cruise.
1: That's
0: 2026.
1: Right. The 1% cruise, because we got real crab.
0: Yeah.
1: Real crab.
0: Get up. Somebody take him away from here. Thank you, Eric, so much.
1: Thank you.
0: It's always a pleasure talking to you.
1: I love you.
0: Eric
1: right.
0: Benet.
1: Thank you, love.
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4: 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AAA is usually seen in male smokers over the age of 60. 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
8: 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And I could only guess how much of the teacher's own money was reflected in some of the displays in the classroom. I've got a little suggestion for you this week. Take a moment to visit a classroom somewhere. 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And while you're there, make it a point to say thank you to as many of the faculty and staff that are supporting the futures of these kids. To learn more, check us out at thekindnessrevolution.net.

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2: 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Come on, man. Yeah, let me tell you something. Not only do I love you, brother, but I've always been a big fan.
0: It's the DL Hughley Show. And we're back. 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

and his rest guard ever again. He better ever say that to me again. Ever. He needs to fire his party planner. And they need WD-40 for them tanks. I don't know what the hell that's all about. 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You could sneak up on the enemy. Man, there's this tank coming. Those are the same tanks from Fury. I expect the Brad Pitt to jump out of there.

0: That is going to wrap up this hour's Hubie Hustle Home Mix. It's now time to give a deserving someone the Shoe Booty of the Week Award.
1: And now, it's time for the Shoe Booty of the Week Award. Victor Rivas is a 40-year-old native of St. Jefferson Parish in Louisiana. He is currently being held in the Nelson Coleman Correctional Center in Kelowna.
2: Right to jail, right away.
1: According to jail records, his bond was listed as $17,500. So, why is Viva La Victor this week's recipient of the Shoe Booty of the Week Award?
3: Why?
1: Victor Rivas gets the shoe booty because he didn't know the only thing worse than a DWI is RWI. Running while intoxicated.
4: I was running.
1: It all started on June 17th when state troopers responded to reports of a Toyota Supra being driven recklessly down Interstate 10 in Jefferson Parish. It was reported the car sustained some damages by striking a concrete barrier and blowing out at least one tire. After a small Grand Theft Auto chase, they pulled the car over and started a road sobriety test.
5: I don't always drink beer.
1: That's when Victor became Arnold Schwarzenegger and became the running man. He took off like he was running from his baby mamas. He detoured into the woods and jumped into the swamp. When he jumped, he noticed something else waiting for him. Officer Wally Gator. Now he has a choice. Cops or Gator Chow. Vic chose the gator.
3: You big dummy!
1: Hold the chow. He jumped into the water and the gator jumped on him. Fortunately, he did not make a good meal, but he was an appetizer. The gator did get some Victor wings that afternoon. What made him run? It was just a DWI. A night in jail and suspended license. A lesson learned for old Victor. Don't drive impaired, don't run from deputies, and don't hide in Louisiana swamps. Wildlife might just be cooperating with law enforcement. And that's why the Shoe Booty of the Week Award goes to Victor Rivas. Now here's a swift kick in the ass.
0: Strandre, beautiful.
6: Strandre. All right.
0: Have you noticed how succinct Skip Cheatham of the Cheathams?
7: Well, you know why, though? They have to be.
0: Yeah, his family.
7: You have to be succinct. Yes, you have
0: succinct,
7: to be in step in everything.
0: Spot on.
7: Order.
0: Yes.
7: They don't play around,
0: you know,
7: with
0: none
7: that.
0: None of that chicanery.
7: Yes.
0: The brouhaha.
7: Dibbling, dabbling. We don't do that over
0: Balderdash.
7: Here.
0: Balderdash.
6: Drink tea with their pinky up.
0: It's a D, man.
7: Pinky's up.
0: You know, ain't no Snapple at the Plano at the Cheatham House.
7: Hello.
0: Hell no.
7: Caviar,
0: no,
7: that's champagne,
6: true.
7: Baby.
6: You said hell something no. That was true. Now, we don't have no Snapple there.
0: You can't.
7: Okay, you gon' that'll learn you.
6: What's that
0: he
6: kind
0: got
6: of beer?
0: Tabasco instead of Red Rooster, don't he? You tell.
6: What's that beer y'all got over there, Skip? You drink IPA or what are you
7: going? IPA. Oh yeah.
6: No, IPA.
0: That's a good beer.
6: I thank you.
7: Of course they are.
6: You ain't getting no Bud Light over there. You get no IPA.
0: They have watermelon mimosas.
7: And Dijon mustard.
0: They do. The Cheathams are Play-Doh. They don't mess around.
7: Right.
0: And I bet you they have sriracha instead of hot sauce.
7: For sure.
6: And they make you
7: for
6: take
7: sure.
6: Your shoes
7: instead
6: off.
7: Instead of regular old hot sauce.
6: You can't wear your shoes
7: for
6: in
7: sure.
6: There.
7: No,
6: you got to wear shoes in my house. I'm not having your toes all over my floor.
7: See? There he is.
0: It wasn't long.
7: There he is.
0: It wasn't long.
7: There he is.
0: No,
6: 40%?
0: No, that's 100%? Skip from Stop Sick. That, the other one was not. That's Saturday Skip right there.
6: It's hard to keep that 60% down.
0: That's Old Cliff Skip right there.
7: Yeah, that's right.
0: All right, come here. We got Civil Works is going to tell us what we need to know. It's coming up in 10 minutes. It's the D.L. Hughley Show.
8: Warning. 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
9: This is the Daily Play with Joy Taylor. In the game of soccer, there's a GOAT debate that rivals MJ versus LeBron. Cristiano Ronaldo and Lionel Messi are always in competition with each other in the eyes of their massive global fan bases. Well, Messi took a major step ahead, winning the 2022 World Cup in Qatar, and this week hasn't been good for Ronaldo fans. Portugal was knocked out of the World Cup by Spain on Monday, and Argentina looked destined for the similar fate, trailing Egypt 2-0 late in the second half, but Messi sparked his team to a remarkable 3 goals in 13 minutes to knock off Egypt. Despite missing a penalty kick in the first half, the second PK Messi has failed to convert this tournament. He went on to score and assist in the remarkable comeback. He now leads the tournament with 8 goals and is the all-time leader in World Cup assists with 9. Argentina will face Switzerland in the quarterfinals. For more on this and other top stories of the day, tune into the Daily Play with Joy Taylor at UrbanOnePodcast.com or wherever you get your podcasts.
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15: Every Saturday from 11 a.m. to 7 p.m., it's Throwback Saturday. Oh, you love the old cuts? 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
16: Oh, no, I got the one. 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Al Green, Tired of Being Alone.
15: Oh, come on.
16: Wait until the chorus.
15: You got to be quicker than that. 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
16: All right, got it. James Brown, that's Big Payback. That's easy. I got that. Come on now. Give me something challenge. Give me a challenge.
15: You want a hard one. 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
16: Oh,
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16: no. Up. This is like time's a wedding up. Song time's for up. Sure.
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16: 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Give me a Steve Harvey. The butt. Doing the butt. Hey.
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0: Samia.
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1: And we're back.
3: Coming up next, we got a song for when your mom and daddy were still together. Plus, if you're thinking about jumping into the online dating pool, you need to have my top five. That's coming up in less than 15 minutes. Now it's time for What You Need to Know with the one and only Sybil Wilkes.
5: It's Sybil Wilkes with What We Need to Know. A military escalation in the Persian Gulf is underway. The United States struck dozens of strategic targets inside Iran and reimposed oil sanctions after Iranian missiles targeted three commercial cargo ships inside the vital Strait of Hormuz. On Capitol Hill, Senate Republican leaders confirmed they spoke with Kentucky Senator Mitch McConnell by phone this week, attempting to quell the intense political speculation following his emergency cardiac hospitalization June 14th. In the entertainment world, producer Jermaine Dupri is hitting Sony Music with a massive lawsuit over unpaid royalties for the legendary so-so deaf artists like DeBrat and Escape. Finally, the FIFA World Cup round of 16 officially wrapped up after Argentina staged an unbelievable two-goal comeback to stun Egypt 3-2 behind the magical Lionel Messi equalizer. I'm Sybil Wilkes. Be informed, be empowered.
3: Thank you so much, Sybil.
2: Thank you.
3: You're all welcome. Right, what we got, Jazzy?
2: Money, money, money, money, money.
3: How are we going to keep it going?
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1: Yeah, okay.
3: 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So let it be done.
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3: More of the DL Hughley Show coming right up. 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
2: It's
3: sponsored
2: amazing.
3: By Sriracha.
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1: 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Enjoy Southern Soul with King George, 803 Fresh, and Fat Daddy. And party with DJ King Capri. 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

0: It's the Dale Hughley Show, your 2026 edition. If you're going to be in Houston, Texas, I'll be there this Friday, Saturday, and Sunday at the Houston Improv.
1: At the Houston.
2: How you spell it?
3: Oh, it took me out.
2: H-O-U-R-S-T-O-N.
3: Oh, gosh.
0: Yeah, it is.
3: It just came out.
0: There's a bit of a language barrier.
2: Yeah.
1: Houston.
0: You know what I don't like about Democrats? They don't like people who are accused of being rapists, which is no one does. And they don't like socialists either.
3: Yeah.
0: They don't like Mondavi or Platinum. And they're wrong. Nobody.
2: They're stupid.
0: I think they got a problem with ists.
3: Yeah, something.
0: I think, yeah.
3: I know one thing. They need to get it together. I don't think
0: any the national party, such as it is, needs to have any say. If those people want to vote for somebody, if they're more to, I don't know what Glenn Plattner did to those women. I know what Susan Collins did to those women. Mm. With her Buffalo nickel looking ass.
3: Yeah, she.

0: out the corner.
1: She need to be somewhere sewing a flag. I ain't playing. I'm saying. And Mitch McConnell, he gone. He stop gone. It.
0: Yeah, stop playing.
1: They just
0: when I heard the part where his wife just went on to China because she needed to go over there and meet. So you're not even part of the government. Who are you meeting with? And then she said, "There's no reason for me to stay."
1: Yeah,
2: we need to pay somebody in the hospital.
1: Petrified redneck.
2: Yeah. You need to pay somebody in the hospital to get get some pictures and video
1: because they know that Andy Beshear. You see where letter, man? Is he? You know,
0: he gone.
1: Somebody slide a mirror on his nose. See what's happening.
0: He's gone. They're
3: gonna weaken and Bernie that thing.
1: And Scott Jennings told me, I talked to him for 20 minutes. Here's the thing. If you talk to him for 20 minutes, then it's okay. And he has the strength to talk to you for 20 minutes. And he's talked to, you know, Thune, who was a majority. He can make a proof of life video.
0: Yep. Yeah.
3: Mm-hmm. Absolutely.
1: He can do that, too.
2: You might have talked.
1: If he doesn't prove.
2: You might have talked to him for 20 minutes. Did he talk back? That's the question.
1: Yeah.
0: Oh, good point. What are you doing? What is happening? Somebody get this guy. Don't do that. It's really freaking me out.
1: I don't
0: out.
1: Feel bad for him. He's one of the worst human beings ever.
0: Stop. It's really creepy.
4: You hear that machine in the background.
0: Unless I'm looking at you doing it. It's so creepy.
1: Yeah, man.
0: Junius.
1: They will not leave.
0: Oh my gosh.
1: He's the Ruth Bader Ginsburg of the Senate. He will not let go.
0: Yeah, he's gonna let go.
1: Man, these white dudes will not let go. Mm-hmm. Move on.
0: Mm-mm.
1: Enjoy your life. The 15 minutes you got. Stop it.
0: And you said it was for what reason? You said it was for what reason that they want?
1: Well, they know that if he is gone, then the governor can appoint a congressman.
2: Have a special appointment. Mm-hmm. Yeah.
1: And you know who I would do if I were him? If I were the governor, and he's popular, I would appoint me as senator.
0: Me?
1: I would appoint if Andy Beshear, if he's the governor of Tennessee. If he has that power and Mitch McConnell's on gone to glory, I would Andy Beshear should make himself the senator.
3: When you said me, I thought you
0: had it too. That's why I was like,
1: then I had to live in Kentucky. He was in Kentucky. I'd have to live in Kentucky. You know what Mark Twain said about Kentucky? When the end of the world happens, he wants to be in Kentucky because everything happens 10 years later there.
2: Mm.
1: That's what I didn't say that.
0: I didn't say nothing.
5: Senator Hughley. That would be interesting.
1: You see they talking to Trump supporters want the dude the striker from the USA men's team because they lost, they want to deport it.
5: No place like America today.
1: Hey man, I hell no.
0: Oh my god.
1: Look here, either if you don't win a soccer, you can either be deported or drive a cab, but one of them is gonna happen.
0: You're not gonna happen.
1: Either you gonna get deported, drive a cab, or sell bootleg merchandise on Canal Street. Yes. One of that's gonna happen, baby.
0: I would choose the latter if I were you.
1: You better brush up on your fake Hermes.
0: I know that's right. You'd be on the corner like, yeah, but you won't. Stop! Uncle Kenny, get him.
1: He recognized that sound. You crazy? That's all 80 years make that sound.
0: That's
1: wow. Terrible.
5: Wow.
1: Yes. All right.
0: Now.
1: Coming at this hour, we got a song for when your mom and daddy were still together. We have a little note from the GED section, and we're going to cover today's stories with what's trending on the D.O. Hughley Show right now. Here's

That was Kim, One Love. Now, if you're thinking about jumping into the online dating pool, you need to hear my top five. Coming up after the song, When Your Mom and Daddy Were Still Together, Harold Melvin and the Blue Notes. If you don't know me by now, on the D.L. Hughley Show.

0: song from when your mom and daddy were still together. Harold Melvin and the Blue Notes.
1: Thanks, girl.
0: If you don't, you're thinking about jumping to the online dating pool, Jasmine gives us 5 things to consider with online dating by Tanvia Pert of Madame Noir.
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0: yes,
2: I'm
0: indeed.
2: Guessing.
0: Snatch that ass. That's a nice one.
2: That's a good one. I like that.
0: All up in you.
2: That's no, I don't want that one. You don't want that. I don't want that. Please.
0: Yes.
2: Number 4 of the top 5 things to consider when online dating. Expect false information.
0: Yes, indeed.
1: He lying. Somebody
0: telling the truth on the internet.
2: If they say, you know, they're athletically built, yeah, okay. Yeah.
1: You're the shortest 6'4 I've ever seen. Yeah.
2: And the roundest.
0: Yes. Yes. Oh. Everybody lies on the internet.
2: Yeah. And, oh, yeah, number 3 of the top 5 things to consider when online dating. Keep your safety in mind.
0: Yes, indeed. Please remember that dude went out with that girl to a baseball game.
2: Yeah, chopped her up and put her in the garbage can.
3: Good God.
0: Went to the Seattle Mariners game.
2: Yep.
0: Is a white girl dating the black girl.
2: Yep, that's how it happened.
0: Remember the white dude took the black girl to Africa on that trip?
2: And went, yeah.
0: She came up missing.
2: Yeah. However.
0: It's easy to lose somebody black in Africa, I'm pretty
2: however,
0: sure.
2: However, remember the guy and the girl? The white guy and the black girl, the African in the water, and he saved her life.
0: And the crocodile,
2: she lost an arm.
0: The crocodile bit her arm
2: off. Married her anyway.
0: She's like, yeah, she went on with the way. She's like, I don't care. I'm getting.
2: Just bandage me up.
0: Hell no. I ain't losing this dude.
2: Tape it down. Whatever's left, tape it down.
0: I will say this, that if you're out with your fiance and a crocodile snatch your arm off, God don't want you to marry her. He don't.
3: Wow.
0: He don't. The guy is like, I just a sign from God.
2: Well, he's saying sickness and in health,
0: yeah, but
2: good
0: that's
2: times
0: after.
2: And bad.
0: That's after. No, that's after. Before
3: yeah,
0: it
3: happens.
0: Happens
3: before.
0: Yeah.
2: Number 3.
0: I didn't
2: number
0: know I'd grab the cake to cut the cake by myself.
2: Number 2 of the top 5 things to consider with online dating. Look beyond the physical. Oh, yeah, wow. No. Right after that. Yeah, okay.
0: Not with up in your.com, you
2: so,
0: know.
2: So for real, you guys would never date a one-armed chick?
3: No.
1: No, I saw one-armed chick on Instagram was fine as hell.
2: Right, yes.
1: From top to bottom, just not
2: side
1: to
2: side. I'm telling you.
1: But she,
0: I will say.
2: I've seen it. And then some of them, they put their makeup on with their feet.
1: No, she had one arm, the one I saw.
2: No, that's not funny. It's true.
3: Yeah.
2: And dude, another one, I'm telling you, do a great job.
0: Your mascara smell like socks.
4: But it makes for a great honeymoon night.
0: Your eyebrows got athlete's foot.
2: I'm telling you. Is that better than I do?
1: Is that lip gloss? No, that's toe jam.
2: You know what? And another one of the top things to consider when online dating, watch out for craziness. Yeah like around here.
0: Is that concealer or funky nail?
2: They can put their makeup on with their feet.
3: That's crazy.
0: I don't know if that's
2: I'm
0: the,
2: not kidding.
0: I don't know if that's the flex you think it is.
2: Well.
1: But I don't know. That means she's pretty flexible.
0: I will say one time I was in Hartford, Connecticut. And there was this beautiful girl. She was in a wheelchair. And she was gorgeous. And she threw her like her legs didn't work. She threw her leg behind her head. I was like, you got to get out. I can't. I don't need you. I don't need this.
2: I can't see this.
0: Mm-mm, I can't see this. It was like a slinky. I'm not supposed to be here.
2: Wait a second. Why was she throwing her legs?
0: She said, oh no, I can do anything. She threw her legs over
2: the
0: other way.
2: Was she trying to impress you?
0: Yeah.
2: Was she
0: I'm like, this is not the way to do it.
3: Not that way.
0: All I know is your pockets stink.
4: Can you open the door with that foot?
2: Skip of the Cheatham household.
0: All right.
2: Can you get us out of this, please?
0: Oh, you don't bring up Sugarfoot, and I can't say that. We got songs from Total Car Thomas and a little note from the GED section. That's up in 15 minutes. It's the D.L. Hughley Show.
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2: And we're back.

That was Neon Jeremiah Udalove. So this past weekend I was in New York. I was reading the audiobook for my new release, Charlie's Boy, which is available now on Amazon, but it'll be released on October 6th. Charlie's Boy, a memoir. And I was reading the book, and I remembered a story. When I was a young teenager, I used to get in trouble all the time, all the time, all the time. I got kicked out a couple of schools. I was always getting in trouble. And what I would do is blame everybody. It was my neighbors who were lying on me. It was teachers who conspired against me. It was my brothers and sisters. Everything was always someone else's fault. Everything. I had an excuse for everything. I think that's fairly common with a lot of people, but I had an excuse for everything. And I was always in trouble. I was always a source of angst for my parents. I drove them crazy. And one time after I got kicked out of Gardena High, I was going to Locke. I was there a week, and all of a sudden these dudes that went there are chasing me down the street. I run into a liquor store, and the Korean grocer there is telling me to get out, and I'm like, I'm not leaving. She's like, I'll call the police. And I'm like, good, call the police. So I'm hiding in there among the honey buns, and in walks my father, Charlie. And he walks in there, and he is getting his six pack of beer and his wild turkey, and he sees me. And he can deduce by the fact that I'm hiding in here and all those dudes are out front that they must have chased me in here. So he says, come on, boy. We get in the car and we are riding along. And for a long time, my father didn't say one thing. Halfway home, he looked at me and says, have you had enough? He said, are you tired? Aren't you tired? And I remember thinking how tired I was. And that moment changed a lot for me. Because I was exhausted, lying and running and hiding and doing all the things I'd done. That reminds me of what I'm seeing in America. Aren't you tired? Aren't you tired of the way people feel about this country? Aren't you tired of having excuses made? It used to be a point when we didn't have algae in pools, when we weren't starting wars for no reason. We were slapping tariffs when people, there was at least some semblance of respect for this country. Nothing that you voted for is happening. Not one thing. The grocery prices aren't lower. The border isn't secure. Those new wars that weren't supposed to start have. We're on the brink of financial ruin. Aren't you tired? Aren't you tired of everything being about him? Aren't you tired of blaming every single person for every mistake, whether they had something to do with it or not? Aren't you tired of him taking credit? Aren't you tired of him robbing this country and stripping it for parts? Aren't you tired? Aren't you tired of this division and upheaval? Aren't you tired? There's not a day that goes by that something this guy says or does doesn't put you on edge. And then there are people who are so determined that they can't be wrong, so determined to stick to this course that they just let it keep happening. You're more involved in a game of soccer than you are in a war. Aren't you tired? Aren't you tired of things that used to be normal? We didn't used to have rigged elections. We didn't used to have algae in pools. We didn't used to have it. And now we do. Aren't you tired? That's a little note from the GD section. Which Trinity is coming up next on the D.L. Hughley Show. Wrap the TLC. It's the D.L. Hughley Show. Yeah.

0: jazz man.
1: What, man?
0: Tell these good people what's trending.
1: I'm going to talk about this, and I want you to be on your best behavior, okay? Mitch McConnell.
0: I promise someone I'm my worst man.
1: A lot of back and forth on social media as to, is he or isn't he still with us? What's going on with his health? We do know that emergency responders showed up at his house, I guess, apparently because of a heart incident. Now you have a number of people who are saying, hey, I just talked to Mitch, he's fine. We had a whole 20-minute conversation. We talked about any number of things.
0: Like we're getting the Bernies to be.
2: Yeah, they say he's brain dead. That's some rumors.
1: Some people are saying he's brain dead, and now they're questioning whether or not he'll return to the Senate.
0: You know why they won't let us know, right?
1: He's 84 years old. You know, we've watched him take a number of stumbles on TV, as well as his lights literally went out. You know, a couple of
0: they won't let us know because then the governor, who Andy Beshear, who is a Democrat, would get to pick. You know that's how Tim Scott got to be a senator.
2: Yeah, if it's before what, August 3rd or something like that, or you know, a special
0: election, they gonna roll his ass out about August.
2: Yeah.
0: I don't feel bad for Mitch McConnell. He's the reason why we have the Supreme Court that we do. He's the reason that Trump got to run, because he said the legal system would take care of it. That's why he didn't get impeached and removed. Mm-hmm. So. Yeah, it could happen to a nice one.
2: They said his wife went back overseas, and they're saying she's a void because she's the power of her attorney. You can't pull the plug from over in, where she from, China or somewhere.
0: Well, you know what? If I was him, well, his wife is Cho, right? She's Asian.
1: I think so. Yeah. Mm-hmm.
0: Well, you know,
1: I just find it interesting they haven't said anything about him. Like, we just disappeared. No. We don't know anything. No. They're not giving any updates.
0: We know nothing.
1: They're not talking about it at all. Just quiet.
0: Well, it's a good thing it happened in Kentucky, because you know what Mark Twain said about Kentucky. He said, when the end of the world comes, I want to be in Kentucky, because everything's happened 10 years later there. Oh. He did. He said that.
1: Well,
3: they have a Congress that's missing too, huh?
0: Yeah.
1: Who?
0: Yeah.
1: Who's missing?
0: Yeah. I don't know.
1: Anyway, finally trending. I don't know why this always seems to be an issue.
0: Why does it always seem to be an issue?
1: The movie, The Minions and the Monsters.
0: I love that movie.
1: Yeah, you saw it? No, you didn't.
0: But I love Minions.
1: Yeah, you remember them.
0: You guys are my Minions. You guys are my Minions. You are my Minions. You're not my Minions.
2: Thank you.
1: Oh, okay. That means you would be Despicable Me.
0: Yeah.
3: Okay. He's Gru.
2: First,
1: yeah, he's Gru.
0: But you are my Minions.
2: Gru says the shortest guy in the room, but we the Minions. Okay,
0: yeah, but that's not.
1: He's the scientist. He's the mad scientist.
0: That's not what Minions.
1: Anyway, so the point of this conversation is, people think that the movie is satanic, and they are afraid for their children to watch.
3: Damn. Yeah.
2: Meanwhile,
1: they say it brings together a lot of invocations of demons and sexual perversion and satanic symbols and things like that.
2: Sound like Congress.
0: Sounds like the Epstein report.
1: Yes, it does. Sounds like a president. That's all I care. That's what's ridiculous. Yeah.
0: Thank you, Minions.
1: Yeah. But that's why it didn't do well at the box office at all.
0: Yeah.
1: Wow. You know, the Minions have, you know, traditionally done well.
0: I love the Minions.
1: What's your favorite line?
0: All right, now Morbus Tribeman attacked another village. It's crazy.
4: DL and the crew are setting it off weekday afternoon.
0: Donald Trump has been in court for all the various things.

0: easier to buy guns in this country than it is to buy three packs of Sudafed.
1: Hey, fam. 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And make sure you're following us on Facebook, Twitter, and Instagram.
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1: We're having that hot water while you leave behind your bathroom door and try to blow it up like a balloon. 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
1: It won't blow up. Remember that?
0: It's the DL Hughley Show. And we're back.
3: Boy, I'm sure glad that's over with. Me too. Yeah, but you know, I learned something today.
4: What have we learned, Charlie Brown?
5: What are you gonna learn today?
3: It's time to talk about what we've learned today.
1: That's going to do it for us, ladies and gentlemen. Thank you for putting up with our shenanigans. Our show is brought to you by
3: Sriracha
2: and Kirby's.
1: Yes. And if you act now, you can have one hand autographed by the Cheatums of Plano, Texas.
6: Stop doing noise.
2: You know what?
1: All right, Jasmine.
2: I was on your side
1: today,
2: too, then.
1: What'd you like to
2: I was happy to read that the family of Nolan Wells have hired Ben Crump.
1: Yeah, but Ben Crump's a civil rights attorney. We need investigation.
2: We need justice and investigation, for sure.
1: We need, you know.
2: Well, I mean, from my understanding, he's also, I mean, I don't know.
1: He's a great lawyer.
2: He is.
1: One thing about my frat brother, boy, whenever they call him, it's bad news.
2: It's bad news.
1: Sometimes they'll call me just to say how I'm like, phew. Because I've never, 99.99% of the time.
2: Yep.
1: And DL, let me tell you.
2: Yeah. That's how he talks too. DL.
1: Let me tell you something.
2: Let me tell you something.
1: It's wrong.
2: Wait, what?
1: It's wrong. skip my man Cheatham.
2: Let's move on from this
1: of the Plano Cheatham.
2: Of the Planos.
7: Hey, we were talking about will you let your kids play with rich white kids and go off and do something?
1: Yes.
7: It's ironic. I just saw the story that he showed up at the Swift and Taylor Swift's wedding. Questlove. Now don't get too much black from the Roots. Don't get too much black in that. He showed up with his blue-eyed white new girlfriend.
1: You gotta keep going to them. You won't go to Taylor Swift with pick a white girl up.
7: Yeah. There was a lot of, but Travis Kelce, most of his teammates are.
1: Yeah.
2: Mm-hmm.
1: Yeah. And his little darky girlfriend was outside.
2: She was outside working out. She was like, yeah, I don't even know it was today.
1: You gonna miss me? I don't think I am. I was the best thing that ever happened to you. No, I don't think that's true.
7: Can't hear you over the sound of my private jet.
2: Yeah. Yes.
1: Someone remove her. All right, coming up, ladies and gentlemen, on the next DL Hughley Show, Kyle Hughley, a.k.a. Special K, is our latest hot record producer, and we're here's his latest project of Short Bus Records, plus the Militant Man, Jamal King's return to expose racism hidden in our everyday lives, and we're going to debut a new game show, One Voyage Jeopardy. That debuts tomorrow. It's the DL Hughley Show. We'll definitely see you on the other side. Kyle, my favorite Short Bus operator. Pull that string. We got to go.
8: Tout.
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0: of the kindness revolution. I have a friend who told me that his son was a finalist for a good job after graduating from college. 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

It's the Sweat Hotel. Now, girl, let's create a little magic between each other. Let me see if I can appear right in front of your eyes. If only that were possible. But I know what is possible. For me to hold conversation with you all night long. So call me at 866-92-SWEAT. 866-927-9328. Let's apologize. Let's confess. And let the maintenance man do what he do. Now, I hope you had a great day today. Now it's time for me to do what I do and make your night that much better. You just checked into the Sweat Hotel.

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And I love you enough to say that I think you deserve somebody better than me, you know? And right now, I can't give you what you need, you know? I mean,

0: 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Is open. Yeah. Make your reservation now.
1: Right about now.
0: By calling
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0: That's 866-927-9328.
3: Hey, this is Keith. Who am I speaking to?
4: Hi, this is Akemia Davis. How are you?
3: I'm good. I'm good. Where you calling from, babe?
4: I'm calling from Winchester, Tennessee.
3: Okay, what can I do for you tonight, girl?
4: I just want you to know I listen to your station every night. I go to sleep with that station.
3: Thank you so much. I appreciate that, baby.
4: And I got much love for you.
3: All right, you have a great night. Thank you so much. All right.
4: Okay.
3: Hey, this is Keith. Who am I speaking to?
5: Hi, Keith, baby. This is Doretha Hollins Williams. How are you doing?
3: I'm good. I'm good. Where are you calling from, huh?
5: I'm calling from Augusta, Georgia.
3: Okay, what can I do for you tonight, babe?
5: Well, I was just calling because, you know, whenever I try to get you, I always want to give you the heads up and everything that you do such a wonderful job and playing such beautiful music for the world to hear.
3: Thank you, thank you. I really
5: just wanted to pass that on to you.
3: Thank you so much. How's your night?
5: My night is going well.
3: Okay.
5: I'm about to get some fried chicken. That'll be just wonderful, won't it?
3: Okay, yes, it will be. Well, you enjoy your chicken and you enjoy the show. Okay?
5: Oh, I will. And you have a good night.
3: Thank you so much. Bye-bye.
5: All righty. Bye.
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9: This is Ed Harrell, author of The Kindness Revolution. One of my favorite quotes goes like this. There are two things to always remember. Number one, don't sweat the small stuff. And number two, it's all small stuff. I think that sometimes it's so easy to get caught up in the small things that worry us that we lose sight of all the big things around us that lead to happiness. So my suggestion to you today is this. Make a list of all the tiny things that are driving you crazy in your life. Write them down on a sheet of paper and just throw them away. And make a list of all the blessings that you've got and focus on them. And remember one other thing. Worry is not a requirement. It's an option. It's strictly up to you. This is Ed Harrell. And you can learn more about the Kindness Revolution by joining us at thekindnessrevolution.net.
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1: 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So hit the sweat man up at 866-92-SWEAT. 866-927-9328. 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And then I'll tell someone else you're sorry. Again, the number is 866-92-SWEAT.

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4: It is Keith,
5: as we can see. This is Jennifer Aldridge.
4: Hey, Jennifer, how you doing? Where you calling from today?
5: I'm calling from Jonesboro, Arkansas.
4: Jonesboro, Arkansas. Okay, Jennifer, what can I do for you tonight, hon?
5: I'd like to apologize to my fiancé, Steve. I've been giving him a lot of grief. Just caused a lot of problems lately.
4: Okay, why have you been giving him grief? And what problems has it caused you?
5: Well, it's just he's quiet and I'm a loud type of person.
4: Oh, I know about that. I definitely know about one of those. I'm just playing. Go ahead. Go ahead.
5: I try to talk to him, he's so quiet, and he gets me so angry that I just snaps on him. But I do love him.
4: You do love him, but that's not the way to handle anything, and I'm quite sure that's why you call and apologize. Okay, baby girl, thank you for checking in. I appreciate that. All right,
5: bye.
4: Have a great one.
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15: 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Another day, my face is swollen. It's so frustrating. I'm 27, but I feel like I'm 72. I was gonna get married next summer. Now my wedding's on hold. My life is on hold. I've never felt so scared and alone. I want answers.
16: 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I'm a junior in college. 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I'm home now because I'm so sick. Now my hair's falling out. You know how embarrassing that is? 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My friends don't call me anymore. 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
16: 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Toby, isn't your sister doing a nice job as a new driver?
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2: Hello, who am I speaking to?
3: Hi, how you doing?
2: What's up, Jackie? How you doing, baby?
3: All right, how you doing?
2: I'm good, I'm good. What can I do for you tonight, boo? Long time no hear, baby.
3: I know. So that's all you, because you should call me.
2: You should be calling me.
3: I should be calling you. I call you and I can't get you.
2: You can't get me, baby. You can get me anytime you want to get me.
3: I can get you anytime I want to get you.
2: Anytime, anytime.
3: So how was your day?
2: My day was good, Jackie. How was yours?
3: Oh, it was wonderful.
2: It was wonderful.
3: Uh-huh. So what happened to Frank calling me?
2: Frank is going to call you, baby. He's been a little busy. But I'm going to make sure he picks up that phone and call you, because you're a hard woman to resist.
3: Oh, I've been waiting. See if Frank having a call?
2: Oh, baby, he's going to call you.
3: Where he going to call?
2: Believe me, just be patient, baby. Patience is a virtue.
3: Okay, I'm going to be waiting. So I want to know, I want information on Frank.
2: You want information on Frank?
3: Yeah, he might not be interested in me.
2: You know, that might take all night long to tell you about Frank. Frank wears many hats.
3: Okay.
2: All right, but I'm going to have Frank call you, boo. All right?
3: Okay.
2: All right, Jackie, just be patient, baby. I got you, baby. I got you.
3: Okay.
2: For real, I got you.
3: All right.
2: But when Frank call now, you need to be ready, okay?
3: No, Frank need to be ready.
2: You need to be ready, because Frank is going to give you what you've been waiting for.
3: Okay.
2: All right, Jackie. Love you, baby.
3: Love you, too.
2: Bye-bye.
3: Bye.
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9: This is Ed Harl, author of The Kindness Revolution. 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Number one, don't sweat the small stuff. And number two, it's all small stuff. I think that sometimes it's so easy to get caught up in the small things that worry us that we lose sight of all the big things around us that lead to happiness. So my suggestion to you today is this. Make a list of all the tiny things that are driving you crazy in your life. 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And make a list of all the blessings that you've got and focus on them. 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Worry is not a requirement. It's an option. It's strictly up to you. This is Ed Harl, and you can learn more about the Kindness Revolution by joining us at thekindnessrevolution.net.
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1: Hey, Keith. It's Veronica. I'm calling from Augusta, Georgia. I just want to say I love you so much. Like, I really do. Like, I'm only 31, but I listen to you, all of your music. I love everything about you, and I love that you still have concerts and you can still breathe while performing. Watch them all. You are my favorite. Everybody here in Augusta knows that. So, anyway, I just wanted to call to tell you that I love you, Keith.
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14: Hey now, this is Cedric the Entertainer. 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Step on up. 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

0: You're listening to Love & R&B with KG Smooth. What's trending? Well, the Emmy nominations were announced today. Congratulations to everybody. But what's trending with the Emmy nominations is how 50 Cent has been nominated for 3 Emmy nominations for Sean Combs' The Reckoning. He's been nominated for Outstanding Documentary or Nonfiction Series, Outstanding Directing for a Documentary Nonfiction Program, and Outstanding Picture Editing for a Nonfiction Program. Wow. 50 Cent tweeted, "Everybody had something to say when I announced it. Now the Emmys got something to say too." Also trending in R&B, congratulations going out to Bone Thugs and Harmony, Cleveland. This is for you. Your Bone Thugs received a star on the Hollywood Walk of Fame. Today, radio icon Big Boy served as the MC, and the fella said, "Receiving a star on the Hollywood Walk of Fame is a blessing beyond words. Coming from Cleveland, we never imagined that the music we created would touch so many lives around the world." So congratulations to Bone Thugs and Harmony. Shout out to everybody in Cleveland on 93.1 WZAK. And finally, trending in R&B for all of you Cheetah Girl fans, Raymond Simone has confirmed that the 4th Cheetah Girls film is happening. It'll be called Cheetah Girls: The Next Generation. And that's what's trending in R&B on Love and R&B.
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0: This is Love and R&B with KG Smooth. How to text when things feel off in your relationship. Number one, don't over-apologize. Wrong text. I'm sorry for whatever I did. Please don't be upset with me. Better text. If something's been on your mind, I'm here to listen whenever you feel ready. Number two, don't make yourself the victim. Wrong text. I guess I just don't matter to you anymore. Better text. I hope you're okay. I'm here if there's anything you want to talk about. Number three, don't panic text. Wrong text. Hey, are you okay? Hello? Better text. Hey, just checking in. Hope you're doing okay. And number four, don't go completely silent. Wrong text. Say nothing at all. Better text. Hey, things have felt a little quiet, so I just wanted to check in and see how you're doing. Next hour, at half past the hour, I'll continue with the remaining four inside Love & R&B.
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5: 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Can I fire people and be kind? Can I be a direct leader and be kind? 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Kindness should never be confused with being soft or weak. Kindness is being strong in your beliefs and principles without being distrustful, closed-minded, or non-empathic in your behavior. 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

Welcome inside Love It R&B with KG Smooth. 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

0: It's Love and R&B with KG Smooth, a KG discovery. So this past weekend was the Essence Music Festival. Sunday night when they closed it out, Missy Elliott curated an Aaliyah tribute. It was called Aaliyah One in a Million, and it featured Normani, Ryan Destiny, Maya, Seven Streeter, and Chloe Bailey. So my KG discovery, Chloe Bailey was on TikTok Live, and she was playing her background vocals that she had cut for the Aaliyah tribute when she did More Than a Woman.
1: Up

0: sensational. Chloe Bailey, so talented. Check out her new project with Timbaland called Resurrection. It's a banger. Stay with me. 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
7: My name is Darren Waller. I had it made, living my dream playing professional football. 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

0: 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Number five, don't pour out everything at once. Wrong text. I felt so lonely without you, I can barely focus. Better text. I miss you. I just wanted you to know I'm here when you're ready. Number six, don't get passive aggressive. Wrong text. I guess you're too busy for me now. Better text. I know you might have a lot going on. I'm here whenever you have time to talk. Number seven, don't assume the worst. Wrong text. You're being distant. Did I do something? Everything feels off. Better text. I've noticed a little distance lately. I just wanted you to know I'm here. And number eight, don't create a story in your head. Wrong text. You must be too busy to care about me. Better text. I know life can get overwhelming sometimes. Just wanted to check in and see how you're doing. Shout out to She Owns Love on Instagram for this post. This is Love and R&B.
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0: This is Love and R&B with KG Smooth. 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Up next, it's wine time. 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
14: 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Come and experience the message Sunday mornings at New Freedom Assembly Church of God in Christ, 936 Northeast Beach, where Lamar D. Hardy Sr. is pastor. 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That's 503-284-0854.
15: Hey now, this is Cedric the Entertainer. 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

0: 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It's wine time after the fact. Playing your voicemail messages that you left at 844-258-8R&B.
1: Hey, my name is Kay, calling from Baltimore. Calling to wish him a happy birthday. I'll be calling tomorrow. Maybe some tickets or some things like that. Thank you, guys.
0: Thank you for the birthday wish. So you all were calling me last Thursday on my birthday to wish me a happy birthday. I got a lot of those. So wine time after the fact, playing your voicemail messages. Welcome inside. Love and R&B.

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to you. Happy birthday. And a shout out to my 12-year-old on Friday. He will be turning, well, obviously, July 5th. He'll be turning 12. My Noah Josiah. Happy birthday, KG. Cancer season. The sensitive cancers out there. Well, my boy is. I don't know about everybody else. But my boy is very sensitive, emotional.

0: I love it. Thank you, Jazzy and Raleigh, for leaving that voicemail message. Yes, us Cancers are sensitive. Yes, I am sensitive to touch. I'm very ticklish. Let's see, light sensitivity, like in that. Everybody thinks like emotionally we're sensitive. Yes, when we care about you. But if we don't care about you, baby, we don't care about you. More of your voicemail messages coming up. It's One Time After the Fact on Love and R&B.
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12: This is Ed Harrell, author of The Kindness Revolution. One of my favorite quotes goes like this. There are two things to always remember. Number one, don't sweat the small stuff. And number two, it's all small stuff. I think that sometimes it's so easy to get caught up in the small things that worry us that we lose sight of all the big things around us that lead to happiness. So my suggestion to you today is this. Make a list of all the tiny things that are driving you crazy in your life. Write them down on a sheet of paper and just throw them away. And make a list of all the blessings that you've got and focus on them. And remember one other thing, worry is not a requirement. It's an option. It's strictly up to you. This is Ed Harrell, and you can learn more about the Kindness Revolution by joining us at thekindnessrevolution.net.
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0: You're inside Lovin' R&B. It's wine time. Wine time after the fact. Playing back your voicemail messages that you left on the love lines at 844-258-8RNB.
1: Hey, KG. This is Antoine from Tampa Bay, Florida. 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Just showing one love from one cancer to another. Happy cancer season. Enjoy your birthday weekend and holiday weekend, KG.
0: Oh, man, thank you so much for that love. 844-258-8RNB. Go ahead and leave a voicemail message sharing your love story. Tell me how you met, how they proposed, something funny, something sexy, a memory. I want to hear it. Got more of your voicemail messages coming up. It's Wine Time After the Fact on Love and R&B.
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my joy. 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

0: This is Love and R&B with KG Smooth. It's Wine Time After the Fact, playing back your voicemail messages that you left me on the love lines at 844-258-8R&B.
1: Hey, KG, happy birthday to you. Happy birthday to you. Happy birthday, KG. Happy birthday to you. This is Lolita. Bye.
0: Bye. Thank you, Lolita, for that love. Thank you all for you all. There were a lot of voicemail messages that was left. And I just casually mentioned my birthday in passing. But y'all really called and wished me that love. I so appreciate it. Shout out to all the Kansas. Kansas season. Live it up. Stay with me next hour. We are going to share your love story on Love and R&B.
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0: 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Good morning, Kelante.
1: Good morning, Ricky Smiley and the Ricky Smiley Morning Show family. I am Kelante Gavin. And family, let's start our day with your morning prayer. Father God, I thank you so much. Thank you, God, for this amazing day. I thank you, God, for this is the day that the Lord has made, and we shall rejoice and be glad in it. I thank you for the joy of today. I pray, God, that your people, all of those who are under the sound of our voice, that, God, they experience a day of blessings, increase, favor, and overflow. I thank you, God, that you have them on the mind of a coworker, on a boss, on a supervisor, on a friend, or a loved one. I pray, God, that they're not just on the minds of people, but, God, I thank you that they're on your mind. I pray, God, that you will open up doors that no man can close. Close doors that no man can open. I pray, God, that you will open the windows of heaven and pour out a blessing that they will not have room to receive it. Bless their children. Bless their marriages. Bless their relationships, their networks, and their businesses. And I pray, God, that no devil can stop what heaven has already spoken and has sealed on their behalf. And I pray this in Jesus' name. Amen.
0: Hey, that was Stellar Award-winning Kelante Gavin. It's time for the praise break right here on the Ricky Smiley Morning Show.

Oh man, Ricky Smiley Morning Show, Ricky Dillard. Oh my God. Yes, sir. We getting our brains on this morning, y'all. All right, y'all. Here we go, y'all. Oh man, a little bit of old school there for you, man. Shout out to Mount Olive Missionary Baptist Church, Fort Lauderdale, Florida. Dr. Davis, and this for you, man. Here we go, y'all. Hold on to God's unchanging hand.

0: download that album, man. That's the Stewart Brothers, man. Hold On to God's Unchanging Hand. Oh, my God. Never played that on the show, man. A little bit more church for you. Here we go.
1: You've been waiting on a blessing. It seems it just won't come. Doors are shut. Things are rough. It seems that you are done. The devil is a liar.

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God is not through. Blessing you. Whatever

0: So never.
1: Oh my God, Gary, when the last time you heard
0: never
1: that?
0: Never give
2: it's
0: up.
2: It's been a minute.
1: Yes, sir.
2: Minute, but what I heard he the one hold on the God's unchanging hand. I heard that recently, but this one here.
1: But that one told me up, man. That was the Stewart Brothers. They got a brand new album out, and they then took all the old songs and put it on the album, and it sounds good, man. Yeah, but this right here, man, this is Reverend Richard, Mr. Clean White. So I hope y'all enjoyed that praise break this morning. 14 minutes after the album, got your front page right here.
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1: All right, 14 minutes after the hour, front page right here. What up, Alfredos?
5: What up, Ricky? It's Thursday, July 9th. Here's what's going on in the news. That Middle East ceasefire seems to be a thing of the past. President Trump says yesterday's strikes on Iran are retribution for Tuesday's ship bombings by Iran. And he warned that, quote, if it happens again, it will get much worse. The U.S. began strikes after Iran attacked three cargo ships in the Strait of Hormuz. Now, Trump switched it up, and he's back on the original Air Force One, at least for now. He flew that luxury jet gifted by Qatar to the NATO summit, but then switched planes for the trip home. Sources say the Secret Service recommended that change as a security precaution after tensions with Iran flared again. In other news, Graham Plattner is dropping out of the Senate race.
6: I intend to file my paperwork to withdraw. Those in power who have the ability to do so are using these allegations as an excuse to take away all of the things that we need to run a campaign. We're going to lose all of the things that any campaign needs on the basic level simply to function.
5: Things really started to unravel for Plattner after a report where a woman who once dated him accused him of forcing her to have sex with him nearly 5 years ago despite her repeated objections. Now, Plattner denied this, but that didn't stop several top Democrats from pulling their support and calling on him to drop out. And that wasn't the only baggage he had, Ricky. He'd already been fielding questions about a tattoo that allegedly resembled a Nazi symbol, plus a separate allegation of physical abuse from another woman. Democrats had been counting on Plattner to help flip Susan Collins' seat in November. Rock T is out, so I got a quick look at sports. Busy week in the NBA. Donovan Mitchell is locking in with Cleveland. 4 years, $273 million.
1: Wait a minute, how much?
5: $273 million.
1: Yeah, dog.
5: Yeah,
1: what?
5: 4 years. Now, some people think, Ricky, that this is going to help entice LeBron to come back to Cleveland. In other NBA news, a six-team deal sends Chris Middleton back to Washington, with Memphis landing D'Angelo Russell in the process. Detroit and Milwaukee also traded, with the Pistons sending Caris LeVert and 2 second-rounders to the Bucks for Taurean Prince and Gary Harris. For info on these stories and more, go to RickySmileyMorningShow.com. 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
20: 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Tristan Thompson has some advice for Klay Thompson's cheating scandal. 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
3: 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Drop it like it's hot.
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6: 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It's the
7: BRAT. All right, y'all, Rick, morning show, bottom of the hour. Time for the hot spot. What up, Brent?
8: What up, Ricky? Good morning, everybody. I'm your girl, Brat Tat Tat, and this is the Hot Spot, but we bring you music, movies, and more. So let's get on off into it. Well, y'all, the legendary hip-hop group Bone Thugs and Harmony was officially honored with a star on the Hollywood Walk of Fame yesterday. They released a statement saying receiving a star on the Hollywood Walk of Fame is a blessing beyond words. Coming from Cleveland, they never imagined that the music they created would touch so many lives around the world. And here's what Busy Bone had to say in his acceptance speech.
9: I want to thank God, that's first and foremost, for this opportunity, this moment and this time with me and my brothers. I want to thank my family, my wife, and definitely I want to thank the fans. I want to thank Ice-T. I want to thank Fat Joe. I want to thank Tamika Woods-Wright for picking up the gauntlet when Easy passed away. This is everybody's star. God bless you. Tip your waitresses.
7: Nice. Tip your waitresses. I know that's
8: tip
7: right.
8: Tip your waitresses.
7: Because their drugs cause money too.
10: Wait a minute.
8: Ooh.
7: That's what we say
8: wait,
7: on stage.
8: Oh. All right, y'all. Moving on. Tristan Thompson was on Club Shay Shay where he was asked about Klay Thompson and Meg Thee Stallion's relationship. Now, we all know that Tristan is an NBA player who understands what it's like to make mistakes in the public eye due to his countless cheating scandals with Khloe Kardashian. And recently, Klay found himself in a similar situation with Megan because she called him out for cheating as well. And now Tristan is giving his opinion on what he would do if he was in Klay's position. And here's what he had to say.
11: I think...
12: Don't say anything, huh?
11: Don't say anything. I think the worst thing you could do is feed into the beast.
12: Yes.
11: Like, if you speak up, you give it more legs. You allow them to take another day to talk about it. You had a relationship with someone, an artist. It didn't work out. If she wants to say something, let her do whatever she wants to
12: right.
11: do. You keep your mouth quiet. And also, honestly, as a man, keep your mouth quiet.
12: Yes.
11: Because I never went out there and defended myself. Because it's just not what we do. And I think I've known Klay for a long time. And, you know, he's living his life. He want to go fish and enjoy it. And as he should.
12: Right.
7: Mmm.
10: Okay.
8: I feel like I guess because Tristan done did this interview, I just feel like he's talking a lot. But I guess all the different pieces is coming out of his interview. Because I'm like, I talked about him yesterday, saying something about Drake and something like that. What you think, Gary?
7: I just think, honey, he needs to shut up. I mean, he didn't need to say that, doggone much. Oh, what he did to Khloe Kardashian and whatever. But I will agree. I'll just go ahead and agree. Yes, just don't say nothing.
8: Yeah,
7: I mean, you know, just don't say nothing about it. Just let it go by or what have you and stuff, though. But, you know, but you still did cheating. What
13: it ain't the fact that me and me talking, some of them interviews be too long.
8: They do.
13: And what happens is you end up, they ask you certain questions and you end up talking and then they start piecing it up and putting it out little by little, which make it look like you talk a lot, but it's just a long ass 2-hour interview.
7: Yeah, but Ricky, y'all used to have publicists. Don't y'all publicists used to wind their hands?
13: Yeah, but that particular show, those interviews are 2 hours.
8: They long.
13: And
8: stuff,
13: and you ain't going to do no short interview on that show.
1: Mm-hmm. And then you wind up saying something you shouldn't have because you get into it and people are like, wait a minute.
8: Mm-hmm. Yeah. Mm-hmm. And then they take it and splice it up and you be like, wait a minute, what? Yeah. Well, you know what? What you get ready to say, Ricky?
13: Nah, that was it.
8: Okay, well, if you miss any part of the show, make sure you check it out on the Ricky Smiley Morning Show podcast. 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Coming up next, y'all, we got Special K with the news you absolutely positively cannot use. 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
3: I believe him, yo. I don't know why, but I do.
4: All right, y'all, Rick's around the morning show. It is about that time. Special K news, you're positive that absolutely cannot use. Special K, good morning.
1: Good morning. They might have said you liar, but guess what? I ain't telling nothing but the truth today, because I'm going to bend your mind this morning a little bit. I know it's early, but I got some previously unthunk thoughts. You got that, Gary?
4: Unthunk thoughts.
1: Previously unthunk thoughts. That means thoughts that you ain't never thunk about, okay?
5: What is now, thunk?
6: Word.
1: Thought, thunk, past thunk tense. Is the past tense of thought.
5: Oh,
1: I mean, it's the past tense of think.
5: Oh,
1: don't try
4: with
1: me.
4: It.
1: Don't try me.
6: It's not a real
4: the
6: word.
4: Scream it that I just scrumped.
1: The scream that I just scrumped.
4: Okay, get with
1: That's
4: it.
1: That's right.
4: Get with it.
1: Get with it. This is the new vocabulary.
5: Get with it, honey.
1: This is the new vocabulary. Okay, so Super Day, give me some appropriate music for this mind-bending segment right here. And I don't get high, but if I did, these are the kind of things I would think about. When two left-handed people have an argument, who's right? Think about that. Think about this one. Our hands have fingertips, but our toes don't have toe tips, yet we can tiptoe.
4: Boy, when I tell you the thing, just hit me right there.
6: Yeah.
1: Come on now.
4: Yeah.
1: Yeah. Hey, how about this one? If you was born deaf, what language would you think in?
6: Oh.
4: Damn.
5: How do you think in language?
1: Well, you think about stuff and you think about it and like what language? That's a mind bender. Hmm. How about all together is written separately, but separately is written all together?
4: Man.
6: Right.
1: Yeah, you ain't never thought about that. I know you ain't. What was the best thing before sliced bread? Come on now.
4: The best thing since sliced bread. Well, what was
1: outrageous. Yep.
6: Yeah.
1: How did the person who invented the first clock know what time it was?
6: Good question. Mm.
1: And why is there a thing called a grapefruit when there's a fruit called a grape? Come on now. If a heater is called a heater, how come an air conditioner isn't called a cooler? Come on now.
4: Mm.
1: How about this one, Alfredas? If a child refuses to sleep at nap time, is he guilty of resisting arrest?
4: Boy, look at that.
6: That's good.
4: Look at that.
1: If you ate yourself, would you disappear or would you double in size?
5: What?
4: It depends on the mind.
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1: 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And coming back, it felt like kind of thrown away. It's like you're useless. You know, we don't really have a need for you now because you can't really do anything for us. That's the way I felt. If it hadn't have been for Wounded Warrior Project, I honestly don't know.
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0: Show. Because I'm tired of dating. Dating ain't cool, man. Especially, you know, sometimes you date, you think you date a little younger than you, you think that's cool. That ain't cool, man. Because this new generation, something wrong with them. I don't know what's wrong. I'm serious. I was dating this girl, and it was going good. You know, I thought it was cool. I said, this is going to be good. And we got close. It was wild, and we started making love. And I was like, this is good. She might be the one. She might be the one. And I opened up my eyes, and she was tweeting. I said, what the hell you doing tweeting? What is wrong with you? Put that damn phone down. You are rude as hell. She's like, people need to know what you're doing. I said, no, not this, no. I took the phone. I said, what the hell are you tweeting? Talking about Chris handling his business. I said, you can tweet this, but that's it. That's all you know. What's wrong with you? Something wrong with this new generation. You enjoy it. This might be it. This might be the last time.
1: Chris Tucker, y'all. All right, Gary, what you got coming up next?
2: Coming up next, y'all, I'm going to tell y'all who concert was canceled, baby. They said, we ain't coming to your mess. I'm going to tell you who it is next. Ricky's

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5: 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Gary has the tea and the Kahlua of the day. Gary.
6: Good morning, Ricky. Good morning, America. Good morning to you. It's Thursday, a beautiful, beautiful day in the neighborhood. And here's what's happening.

0: happening in celebrity news. Rick, let me tell y'all something. The old folks have always said, wherever there's a little smoke, there is definitely some fire. Yeah, and honey, I'm thinking that this story I'm about to share might be a little fiery, but you know, hey, it's neither here nor there. But they're saying that there's a rumor, honey, going around that at least y'all one of Jay-Z's Yankee Stadium concert, y'all, might be canceled, honey, due to low ticket sales. Now, they say it seems that bots and resellers, y'all, bought most of the tickets, y'all, to Jay-Z's three sold-out concerts for that 25th anniversary of his Blueprint album and the 30th anniversary, y'all, of his debut classic album, Reasonable Doubt. Now, the New York Post, y'all, is reporting, y'all, that ticket prices are dropping fast as the three concerts, honey, are scheduled to take place starting July the 10th through the 12th. Now, tickets, y'all, sold out immediately, y'all, when the shows were announced months ago. But they said, but those tickets, honey, were purchased by bots and resellers. Now, they're trying to, y'all, unload the tickets, honey, at any price so that that stadium will not look empty, because, honey, it will be empty because the children ain't got no money. Now, the Post is also saying, y'all, that the ticket prices are approximately, y'all, only from $100 to $200 cheaper now, y'all, that when the tickets first went out on sale. Now, they said despite, honey, spending over $1 million on promotion and he wrapped a New York City subway train with this album cover. They're saying, y'all, that their Reasonable Doubt anniversary album barely sold 30,000 copies. But this is the tea, baby. They say, baby, Jay-Z, honey, made a few missteps that hurt. Listen to this, y'all. This is where the divorce might be coming. They said hurt, honey, his public image in recent weeks. Now, this is something that I was like, oh, my God. Now, they said his biggest misstep was allowing his wife, Beyonce, baby, to wash and condition his wig, honey, with her haircut products, honey, for that infomercial.
1: Huh?
0: Okay. Yes, baby. They say, honey, that was a miss. They say he should have never let Beyonce wash his hair in a public like that. Because Beyonce's 7-minute infomercial hurt Jay-Z's image, especially among Generation Z fans who view him as an old man. No, he shouldn't have got his hair washed, honey. He should have did that.
2: By his wife?
3: Yeah, that don't matter. Every guy likes that. Don't do that. Every man loves it when their woman.
2: Well, your wife take her nails and scrub your scalp with the tip of her nails.
3: Yes.
2: Mm-hmm. And your eyeballs roll up in the back of your head like a slap machine. Is you crazy?
0: Well, guess what? His ticket's not selling.
2: Well, that don't have nothing to do with it.
0: She'd never let him wash his dog now. What?
4: That don't have nothing to do with it, Gary. If that's even true, the show, like you said it's sold out.
0: It's sold out. But they say, honey, he's still his third show. They say, honey, people ain't buying tickets, honey. Said the resellers are selling the tickets.
5: They sold out. The scalpers bought the tickets. Okay. I looked at the tickets. I tried to buy the tickets. The tickets were so insane. They were like $2,000 for upper seats because they had already bought them. So the shows have been sold out. It's just the scalpers were trying to charge too much money, and now the prices are dropping because people just want to get their money back.
0: Yeah, but they say, honey, he better do something because they don't want that stadium to be empty.
4: It's sold out, Gary.
0: It's sold out, but they said the stadium going to be empty. Did y'all not hear me report that?
4: It's not going to be empty, Gary. Okay. It's sold out, honey.
0: Well, so like they said,
6: if I just let me
2: introduce myself, my name is Ho.
0: Yeah, well, you better do something, honey. Because, baby, they said, honey, he made that misstep when he let Beyonce wash his hair.
7: Man,
0: never let her wash his hair.
7: I wish I had somebody to wash, to just scrub my scalp.
4: It was amazing seeing her wash his hair. Let's not.
3: Can you imagine? And it's Beyonce washing
7: it. Dandruff off my scalp.
4: And help take it down and all that. That feels so good.
0: It was what? This
7: man, now, man, and she, you sitting there, she's sitting up on the couch, and you lean back on her, and she doing your hair for you, man. You crazy.
0: Well, I tell you what, honey, she better buy them tickets to help fill up that stadium then, honey.
7: She got the money to do it.
4: They sold out.
0: Well, she got the money to do it. Well, she better do something, honey, because, honey,
4: it's sold out.
7: Need two damn used tires.
0: Yeah, well, honey, and you washing your doggone hair, that's very masculine. That's
7: it
0: very
7: is masculine.
4: What you mean? She can't get it.
0: Did y'all not hear me just say that was a misstep? He should have never done
2: did
0: that.
2: Did you not hear her say all the tickets are sold out?
0: But did you not hear me say they said the stadium going to be half damn empty?
2: Who was they?
4: It's
0: the
4: not.
0: People. Look, we ain't for to go there.
4: Here we go.
7: I know a chick that'll scratch your back in circles and put your ass to sleep. I call it an anesthesiologist.
4: I'm getting t-shirts made. Who is they?
0: We ain't fit to go there.
7: They that wait.
0: I know that. That's right, David. They that wait. So, honey, but nevertheless, I feel so bad. I hope you don't leave Beyonce.
4: Don't feel bad. Please don't feel bad. But they don't care either way whether you feel bad or not. The show is sold out.
7: If you let a woman wash your hair, you like her a lot. Because you ain't going to let anybody just wash your hair and scrub your scalp.
0: You go to the hair salon and get your hair washed. You don't let your wife wash your hair.
4: Why, when you got a wife, did we do it? Why?
7: Especially if she got some fresh nose breath.
4: Oh, my God.
7: Them little two pockets of air coming down on your face, and it's fresh.
4: What in the world?
7: And not sinusy.
3: Why? What is happening?
4: I don't know, Jesus.
0: We're just going to pray, y'all. Let's just hope and pray that that concert, everything goes well with the concert, honey. Oh, I feel
4: it
0: so
4: will.
0: Bad,
4: it will.
0: Oh,
4: I promise you it will.
7: Now I want to grow my hair out where I can just to get it washed. And that's about to scrub my hair, but it ain't going to grow back right.
0: No, it ain't going to grow back
2: and
0: right.
2: And it ain't going to be Beyonce washing it. That's
3: right.
2: It's
3: all that.
7: But if that's I can get somebody that look like Beyonce to wash, that would be good enough for me.
0: Oh, yeah.
2: Some chick named Tasha from Dollar General.
7: Right. Right.
0: All righty, well, honey, not a death sentence, did y'all know what time it is? Yeah, sha-la-la-la. Oh, Lord, I hope that concert, honey, sells well and honey, Beyonce.
7: Man, go on, give man, can stop.
4: Oh, my goodness.
0: The color today, y'all, is rat tail. On the high end, you say rat tail, and on the low, you say beautiful light paint. That's your color for today.
7: And, Gary, your drip videos be hidden, man.
0: Yes,
7: when you gonna drop? When you going to release some more drip videos? You done ran out of clothes.
0: You're drinking for 2 days.
2: Said Gary walked like a bad toddler.
0: Gary, I don't give a damn what they be saying.
7: But one thing we want to say, we ain't going to see the same outfit, huh?
0: No, you will not, honey. You will not see the same outfit, honey. So let's make no error, baby. Okay.
7: All right, I got your wake up call. Y'all give it up for Gary with a T if you would.
0: Woo!
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0: biggest smile in the morning show. That's Leo with Up, Out, and Gone, y'all. Hey, I like that right there, y'all. I got your wake-up call. 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The phone line is wide open. 866-9-RICKY, 866-9-R-I-C-K-E-Y. 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
8: Nice turn, Jill. 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

0: 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And here it is. 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

0: calling from St. Petersburg, Florida. I just want to say, wake up, wake up, wake up. God bless everyone. Have a wonderful, blessed, safe day.
1: Yes, this is Chris out of Houston, Texas. And tell Gary with the T, Jay-Z don't have to sell not one chicken. He's a big now. And maybe he need to get a woman to wash his hair. Wake up, wake up, wake up.
2: This is Davina calling from Jacksonville, Florida, and I want to wake up all my truck drivers at Waste Management. Wake up, wake up, wake up, and it should be called Gary with the mess, not the tea. Calm down, Gary.
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0: Hey, Gary, they on you today, huh?
1: I know they ain't nothing but the devil, baby, honey.
2: He's a liar, Gary.
1: And a deceiver, baby. Yes,
2: Lord,
1: ma'am.
2: My Lord.
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0: up, Jeff?
1: Good morning, good brother. How are you this morning?
0: Man, I'm good, Jeff. Happy to have you this morning, bro.
1: Man, I'm glad to be on as well. So listen, this is not news that anybody is surprised by, but we got to talk about it anyway. And that is that the Trump administration is halting all efforts to place Harriet Tubman on the $20 bill. The Obama administration decided that they were going to place Harriet Tubman on the $20 bill. The Biden administration was committed to doing so. And of course, the Trump administration is saying, hell no, we're not putting her on $20 bill. But they are moving forward with plans to present to Congress for America 250, putting Trump's face on a $250 bill.
2: Make it make sense.
1: Like, every time you think this stuff can't get more ridiculous, they come up with stuff that is so insane that it almost feels like it can't be real. Now, Congress has to approve it. This Congress that we currently have would probably do so. After the midterms, who knows, based on the composition of Congress, whether this will happen or not. But it just continues to show the lunacy that exists and the effort to make sure at all costs that we are not included in anything that is connected to any form of history. But what I do want to celebrate and I think about as we see our institutions and things that we have created and things that we continue to push forward happen. If you're from the Midwest, anybody from the Midwest that came up in the last 50 years knows about Indiana's Black Expo. It used to be the biggest thing ever, as so many things do. Sometimes it goes through iterations, but the Indiana Black Expo is coming back. And I think, Rick, the reason why I think it's important is because things that are ours and things that reflect us and things that celebrate us and things that lift young people and things that talk about our mental health and things that play a role in advancing our culture that we control and we run and add value to our community and make money for Black folks are things that we need to celebrate and things that we need to emulate. And so without going into a whole lot more detail, I just want to say big up to those folks that are keeping the Black Expo in Indiana going. And we need more of this. And so I'm celebrating all of those folks that are doing things for us, by us, in our communities. Let's make sure that we double down, show up for folks, invest in folks, because we all we got is not a slogan. It's real. Right. So big up to the Black Expo in Indiana and everybody doing things for us in a time that we're continually reminded that if we don't do it for ourselves, it ain't gonna happen for us.
0: That's good stuff, Jeff. Thanks. Jeff.
1: What?
0: Oh, I thought you had a stroke or something. Wait a minute.
1: No, I'm done.
0: Oh, that's it? Well, damn. You need to learn how to close. Say, open the doors of the church is open.
1: No, you know, I'm actually still mad at you on Monday, man, when I did this whole thing about 250 years in our vision, and you told me we all going to be dead.
2: But, I mean, you wasn't wrong.
1: Yeah, come on. Rick is the first person talking about legacy. He the grandparent's grandparent talking about all this stuff he's doing for the next generation and then going to just poop on my stuff.
0: Yeah, we set up and we do all this stuff for the next generation. Then all of them out there with Nike Tech suits on and poop shiesta mask. Man, what the hell we need to sacrifice for?
2: Right.
0: They ain't trying to hear nothing we talking about, Joe.
1: Man, listen, we wasn't trying to hear nothing that our grandparents said we was that age either.
0: Right. Jeff, preach it. Let everybody know how.
1: Everything we're doing is bringing up what they told us.
0: Absolutely.
1: You know how this works.
0: Absolutely. Let them know how you can be reached.
1: So, y'all, those are three things I got for you. You can hit me at Jeff Nation on IG.
0: Man, you rude as hell. 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Coming up.
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24: 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That's 503-284-0854.
25: Hey now, this is Cedric the Entertainer. 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
1: J-A-H Lion Sound. Appreciate you, big dog.
0: My pleasure, my hit thunder.
1: Yes, sir. Black Tonda, what's up?
2: Hey, Rick. But yeah. I want you to think about something right now. I want you to think about something. No. Hold on. Don't get beside yourself right now. Think about this right here. Don't get ahead of the game right now. Okay. I need you to stay right there. Stay right there. You right there?
1: Yeah, I'm
2: stay right
1: here.
2: You right? Nah. Oh, hold up. Be still. Right there. All right. Stay right there. Now listen, Sean. So also, I done got dressed to come to work this morning, right?
1: Yeah.
2: And eat my little breath. All that. You know, my mom come in there and say, baby, what you finna do? I said, I'm finna go to work. She said, you finna go to work? I said, yeah, I'm finna go to work. She said, you finna go to the radio station? I said, yeah, I'm finna go to the radio station. Mm-hmm. She said, how long since you been there? I said, about 3 years, 3-4 years. So she said, look, think about this right here. She said, if you go down there and you show up on with Rick, she said, he gonna be so excited to see you.
1: Yeah.
2: That. And he gonna take you around to everybody's office and say, hey, look who showed up. Black Tony got here. Black Tony Hill. And everybody gonna be dapping you up and be like, hey, Black Tony, finally came to work, everything. And they gonna have so much work bad up. And they say, and the girl Alfredo, you ain't never met her. So you gonna have to meet her, sit down, talk to her, she gonna be excited, like, oh my God, this real Black Tony right here. Oh, this and that, woo woo woo woo, right?
1: Yeah.
2: Now that's neither here nor there. Well, here's the thing there though. She said, by the time you do all that, son, she said, y'all ain't going to get no work done. Because you're going to spend so much time getting, you know what I'm saying? Because everybody excited. She said, y'all ain't going to get no work done. She said, so you finna mess that man whole work day up if you show up. So what you need to do is let that man get everything together. Then you show up once he done, you know, let everybody know you finna be there. And that way, shout it, when you come, everybody all won't be so excited. You know what I'm saying? Because they already know. So instead of coming today, you need to go like Monday. Yeah.
1: Rod, did that, Alfredo?
3: It doesn't even make.
2: Yeah, so I'm going to come. So, because I don't want to mess your day up, shout it. So I'm really not coming today for you. This is really for you.
1: You mess my day up when you don't come. That's what I'm trying to say. When you don't show up to work.
2: You're not following along. You're not going with the program right now.
1: Run it.
2: The problem is I can't come today, because if I come today, shout it, it's going to be too much excitement for everybody. And everybody's going to be like, oh my God, Black Tony Hill, you got, oh, come to this office. Oh, come over here to this office. Oh, come say hey to him. Come down film up. Come take a picture with him. And everything, shout it, you're not going to get nothing done, shout it. So my mama said, if you respect yo, boss man, don't go up there like that. Don't just pop up like that. Like, you gotta let them so get you, ready, shout.
1: So
2: let
1: you them helping people, me by people, not people. Showing up.
2: Yeah. See, now you get it, shout. So I see your
1: so
2: money.
1: I'm feeling it. So you thinking about me? What's in my best interest?
2: Exactly, shout.
1: Because if I go around and walk you around, and you see everybody, and then I don't get to do, I'm not doing my job, and then that's going to affect the whole morning show when I don't do my job.
2: Yeah.
1: By taking you around, having you speak to everybody.
2: Exactly,
1: so. So, where the day can be productive, it just makes sense for you not to come today.
2: Yo, boy, you so smart.
1: So what about tomorrow?
2: It'll be the same thing if I do it tomorrow, sir. So you need, so rather than, let's just keep it like we're doing it right now.
1: And then, so you're going to be here Monday?
2: Yeah. Or maybe Tuesday. But if I don't come on Monday or Tuesday, I'd definitely be there Wednesday. But if I don't come Monday, Tuesday, or Wednesday, then it's going to be Thursday. And you might as well wait till the next Monday, because who's going to work on Thursday? So I'll see y'all in about 2 weeks.
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4: 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Keep doing your thing, boy.
5: I like to have sex with women with kids because they leave. Get up, go to the bathroom. I come back. She be like, hey, I got to get on out of here. Get him ready for school tomorrow. You understand that though, right? All right, now. I had a wonderful time tonight. I did. I'll call you. All right.
6: Yeah. Yeah, boy. You see it one day. Gary.
7: Coming up next, y'all, Charles Barkley. Do we like him still?

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5: 6 minutes after the hour, Gary has the tea and the color of the day. What up, Gary?
6: Good morning, Ricky. Good morning to you. It's Thursday, a beautiful day in the neighborhood, and here's what's happening in celebrity news, y'all. Travis Kelce and his new bride, Miss Taylor Swift. We all know they recently tied the knot, honey, in a beautiful multi-million dollar wedding. Well, people are now starting to come out and let us know who all was invited to the wedding, and you know what they're saying, because initially they were not talking about, you know, they weren't letting people say who was invited or what happened, but now some of the people are speaking out. And one in particular who was invited to the wedding was Mr. Charles Barkley, y'all. And a lot of people saying certain things and different things about Charles Barkley because, honey, the sad thing about it was that this man was invited to this multi-million dollar wedding, and he politely, y'all, rejected, honey. Here's what Mr. Barkley had to say.
7: I don't go to weddings, but I did get an invite, and I politely declined because I thought it was going to be a show. And like, I love Travis and Jason, and I've only met Taylor one time, but yeah, I did get an invite, but I said, hey, you know what, that's just too much. I just want to hang out and play golf, and I don't want to dress up and all that other stuff. But I appreciate the invitation. It was pretty special.
6: Isn't that something? He appreciated. Now, they barely had Africans in America at the wedding. They said you could almost count them, honey. And here this man got an invitation and did not go. But a lot of people saying the reason why he didn't go was because, now, we all remember, y'all know Questlove. Anybody remember Questlove from the Roots?
0: Yeah.
6: Well, Questlove was invited to the wedding as well. And a lot of people saying, honey, they did not know that Questlove was madly in love with this beautiful blue-eyed girlfriend, honey. He brought his white woman to the wedding. Oh, yes, baby. They say he brought her to the wedding. And people saying Charles, the reason why he probably didn't go because he didn't want to have two Negroes with their white women there, so he didn't take his wife.
5: Oh, my God.
0: First off, they wouldn't have been the only ones, I'm sure.
6: Well, they might have been on. There was two that was definitely known, honey. And they're saying, honey, that, oh, Charles, let me not go because, yeah, Quest got his white woman, and I don't want to bring mine, too, and it ain't Juneteenth. It's already passed or whatever.
8: Oh, gosh, so, Gary.
6: But nevertheless, honey, Quest winning. They still talking about his woman. Nobody even knew, honey, who she was, you know, but she's some type of, you know, every time an African-American man dates a woman of non-color, she's either a supermodel or she's an influencer.

0: she's this and that and the other, honey. But nevertheless, honey, she getting all his damn money, and you know. But hey, but it's neither
1: here nor there. She could possibly have money of her own, Gary.
0: She could have money of her own, Brad. But guess what? We don't know her. We know him. So that means we know his money.
1: Okay, love is love, Gary.
0: You sure is.
1: What if you fell in love with a white man? What if a white man was the best thing that's ever happened to you? How would you feel?
0: I would not feel. I would say, could you please show me to one of your help? But no, I just wouldn't do this. So
1: oh, my
2: Gary, I'm looking. The only person I see is like a black girl named Grace. That's not his same girlfriend they broke up.
0: Whose?
2: Questlove.
0: No, baby, he was there with Miss Lauren Kay, honey. They say she's the internet, honey, sensation.
2: Oh.
0: And, honey, she's all this and that and the other, honey. Now, she had a cute dress on and what have you and stuff, though, but I liked her dress.
2: Okay.
0: But, you know, I guess, you know, this is what you do, honey. So his mama took all that money and time to invite him to the wedding, and he did not go, honey. That's sad, but never. Congratulations to Taylor, honey, and congratulations to all the men who brought their beautiful, exotical, complexion-featured women, that's what they're calling them, to the wedding. Congratulations, Quest. All right, moving on. In other celebrity news, y'all, oh my God, y'all, this is so touching. The White House, his ex-wife, oh, I feel bad for her. She's claiming, y'all, that he used legal moves, honey, to harass and humiliate her. Now, Miss Amy Luciani, she's accused, y'all, her estranged husband, Dwight Howard, of prolonging, y'all, listen to this, prolonging their divorce and driving up her legal bills. Now, in a response filed in Georgia the other day, Miss Luciani, which her real name is Amber Rose Howard, she alleged, y'all, that the retired NBA star sought a protective order earlier, honey, this year, y'all, to harass and humiliate her, honey, after their separation. Now, Miss Luciani, she's 36. She claimed, y'all, the filing was made for the mere purpose of annoying, harassing, and causing unnecessary delay in the matter. She also alleged, y'all, that Dwight, honey, knew that their income disparity, honey, would leave her facing additional attorney fees and litigation costs. Now, Howard reportedly withdrew the protective order back in April. Now, Miss Luciani, honey, has denied the allegations, honey, in his original petition and is asking the court, y'all, to dismiss or deny, y'all, the petition and order Howard to cover her related expenses. And which he should. That woman ain't got no money, Ricky. He's a millionaire. He should pay her legal bills as well as get her what she needs, you know, during the divorce or whatever, because she loved him, she said, initially and stuff. But they said, you know, love nowadays, I don't know what's happening with love, because if anybody's still, but Brad, because I just said, is anybody still in love? But Brad, you are. So, but nevertheless.
1: And Rock T and Crystal.
2: I'm in love.
0: Oh, y'all
3: in love?
0: Oh, y'all in love? Yeah. Oh, yeah, ain't nobody told me nothing.
4: What?
0: Did you get the memo?
2: Wow.
0: Did you get the memo that they was in love? All these people just said they were in love?
4: Oh, I didn't know.
0: Me neither, Ricky. I didn't know.
2: Don't get pulled in, Ricky.
1: You didn't know Alfredis was in love with her husband?
0: No, I didn't know she was in love. I know she talked about him.
4: So
0: you think
4: we all just married? She in love. She no.
2: Ricky's been in love with me and my husband.
4: Cause that damn macaroni and cheese that she made for Thanksgiving for her family, that's love. You don't make that kind of macaroni and cheese and not like somebody. When you don't like somebody, you make the box cheese and macaroni.
2: Yes.
4: The after school meal snack for kids. But when you put an egg in there, yeah, she in love with him.
0: What?
4: And they said that macaroni and cheese was good as hell.
2: Yes.
0: Really?
4: And Alfredo's half white for somebody.
2: No, I'm not.
0: No, her
2: I'm
0: husband
2: not.
0: Is white, honey. So that's why we don't know if the macaroni and cheese was good
2: I'm
0: or not because
2: half
0: he
2: white.
0: Don't know good macaroni
4: but
0: cheese.
4: But white people ain't never had no macaroni and cheese with no seasoning in it.
0: Exactly. So we don't know if he
4: she put some Cajun seasoning in there and a little bit of garlic and onion powder.
2: Thank you.
4: That macaroni and cheese was hidden.
0: Yeah,
4: did you not win at Thanksgiving?
2: Oh, I was the winner. I was the star.
4: And your husband loved on you harder when you had that good macaroni and cheese.
2: Probably, I would say so.
4: Yeah, took her to the mall and bought her pocketbook, bought her brand, took her to the guest store and bought her a brand new purse.
0: And I saw her with that G purse. That's what that was. Okay, girl.
2: Y'all are not
4: I'm just
2: nice.
4: Joking.
0: No, you're not. Nice. No, you're not.
3: Yeah, nice guest purse is almost $90. So y'all playing?
0: Oh my God. Well, congratulations.
4: Well, I be getting stuff out of the guest store. You crazy? I'm nobody finna go to the game. Can't nobody afford the name of Marcus. You crazy?
0: Ricky, this is the honest truth. Somebody texted me and told me they saw one of the shirts you had on and they knew where you got it from one of those
4: Amazon.
0: No, yeah, Amazon. They said he got it.
4: Yeah.
0: Oh, my God.
4: I got all of them. I wear them on the podcast.
0: That's what they said.
4: What am I supposed to go to? Neiman Marcus pay $300 for a shirt just to wear it on the podcast when the shirt is $35 on Amazon and it looked just as good as the shirt that cost $300?
0: Oh,
4: Oh, are you crazy? Because that's how you keep money. You keep money by saving money. Yeah. Who am I trying to impress with a $300 shirt on and I'm just sitting on the podcast asking questions? It matched the jeans and the hat. Yeah, everybody got them damn shirts. Yeah. Everybody. I'm not ashamed of that. No, I'm on a budget. I'm on a fixed income like everybody else.
0: Baby, I said, oh my God, they could clock his clothes.
4: Let them clock whatever they want to clock and say what they want to say. But guess what? That bank account going to always be nice because I know how to save money.
0: My Lord.
4: And guess what? And Popeyes be having that $5 box.
0: Oh, yeah. Now, I do that.
4: And
0: honey,
4: I will be going to Popeyes today. Because that $5.99 box on Thursday, you can't even get off that exit indicator to get to that damn Popeyes on Thursday.
0: Yeah,
4: nobody sitting up there. We have steak and lobster. I can't afford that.
0: Oh, I'm on the Brad, do you agree with that, what he's talking about?
4: Hell yeah.
1: Sure.
4: Yeah, you better hit that damn boy. Save that damn money. Ain't nobody got no time to be spending.
1: I do like Neiman Marcus though. But
4: I like it if I got a big award show or something like that. But I can't wear that stuff every day.
0: Baby, this girl say, "Honey, Ricky be wearing that stuff off of Shine." Yeah. I'm like, "Oh,
1: off of who?
4: Shine. Off of Amazon." The company starts with an O. What them shirts that start with an O off of Amazon? They be coming up on your timeline. I just click on there and just order them.
0: Not Ocean Pacific, huh?
4: It might be.
2: OP.
4: But see, when I took your ass to Zara, you done went crazy.
0: Well, when I took you
4: to Zara, you had your nose turned up at first. Right? Now all your videos with your drip, half of that stuff is from Zara. Sha-la-la. Sha-la-la-la-la.
0: And I just said it did, y'all. There you go. Sha-la-la is right. And I admit it. Just the other day, I said, I used to look down on it because I didn't know it. But now
4: we are on a fixed income, and I'm going to the Dollar Tree when I get off work. You're damn right.
0: Lord, honey. Yep. Do they sell a little golf outfit?
4: Man, Donald Trump got this economy messed up so bad. You better go to the Dollar Tree and get you some cumin and clean out that bathtub.
0: Yes, Lord. And you know, it ain't even cumin.
4: Gary, I bought some bacon out of the Dollar Tree and my neck went turned. Come on.
0: Cologne today is one of my favorite. My Cologne today, y'all, is Rat Tail. On the high end, you say Rat Tail, and on the low end, just say Beautiful Pink. That's your Cologne for the day. Okay. I ain't went that far, honey.
4: All right, y'all. Y'all give it up for Gary with a T, y'all. Oh, man, we're going to be talking about something controversial. Up next, Ricky Smile in the Morning Show, 16 after the hour.

0: 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Alfredo, what you got coming up?
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5: All right, y'all. 28 minutes after the hour, y'all. Listen, now we tried to, you know, I'm not one for, because it's all over social media. This is part of our job. We have to talk about it. I don't like kicking nobody while they down, because everybody have their days. And if you haven't had your day, just keep living. And Big Tigger is a friend, and I've been knowing him for years. We worked at BET together, and I do this with regret, because one thing I don't do on this morning show and on my podcast, man, I'm just not gonna go viral, because I'm just not gonna make nobody uncomfortable. I don't like to do stuff that's really, really, really uncomfortable, unless I'm addressing racism, where I need to make people uncomfortable to let them know how black people are being treated or whatever. However, our veteran radio and television host Big Tigger is reportedly currently stepping away from his show as he fights pending legal charges.
2: Right, Ricky. He was reportedly arrested last month for aggravated battery and third-degree cruelty to children following an alleged physical altercation with his wife, Alicia Brown, at their home in May. Now, this alleged incident was captured on home security cameras, and Tigger has posted a $10,000 bond. He also released a statement on Instagram denying all allegations. He also announced that he was stepping away from the microphone to focus on his family and his legal defense.
6: Yeah, Alfreda, and the case doesn't stop there. Tigger's wife, Alicia Brown, was recently arrested during a traffic stop on I-85 in North Georgia. She was wanted on kidnapping-related warrants in Maryland from a previous custody dispute. Now, allegedly, she hid her daughter, Aaliyah Brown, from her previous partner back in May of 2019 following a custody dispute. Maryland officials have confirmed that they intend to extradite her from Georgia to face the kidnapping charges.
5: That's a lot. Now, wow. when you're facing kidnapping charges, that's something else right there.
6: Man.
5: That's a high bond. And if you had an arrest warrant and you skipped town back in 2019, I don't know if you're going to even get a bond. And this has got to be devastating. So this morning we have licensed therapist Spirit here to break down this situation and to speak about toxic relationships. Maybe we all could learn something from this, and we're not coming from a place of judgment. This is in the news, and we just reporting and having a discussion. Maybe we could get something positive out of it, and maybe get some people to leave toxic situations. And let me just say, for the record, before you're about to start digging, I've been in this same situation, the big Tigger. The only difference was I wasn't trying to get no cell phone back or whatever. We was fighting, and I'm a different person now. And I lost my cool in a situation where I walked up on something and seen a person in my space that shouldn't have been there, and I lost it, and I did what I did, and I apologize for it. But I don't care about that, because don't nobody on this earth have a heaven or hell to put me in or put Tigger in or put nobody else in. We have all fallen short or whatever, so we're not coming from a place of judgment. We actually praying for him, praying for that lady, praying for those kids.
2: Hey, you know, Ricky, speaking of the kid, I did a deep dive because I'm like, where is this child?
5: Yeah.
2: And that's one of the biggest unanswered questions. Where is it? As of the latest reporting, authorities have not announced that she's been found. And now I hope this is wrong, but I'm doing, you know, I keep doing deep
5: searches.
2: Well,
5: what happened is if she know where that child is, they're not going to let her out of jail until she let the courts know the location of that child. That's what they normally do. Or whatever, they'll let you sit there. If you want to get out, you need to tell us where this child at and reconnect this child with the father or whatever. And it started when she put that picture on social media.
6: That's right. She shouldn't have posted.
5: She should not have posted that.
6: She should not have posted that.
5: And then when people start digging and bringing up the past about that missing child, and then the situation where she left the baby in the car while she went inside of the casino to gamble.
6: Right.
5: That was another thing. And all of this stuff, it just gives like something like it does something, you know, not showing good character, Brett, you know.
6: Yeah.
2: This is crazy.
5: Yeah.
2: The National Center for Missing and Exploited Children say that child is still missing. What in the world? She's like 18
6: But why is it just now getting...
2: Right.
6: Why are they just now talking about the child? Have they not still been looking for this child?
2: And did Tigger... Like, I wonder if she had having this child from Tigger. These are just questions, which is, I'm sure everybody else has these questions, too. This is a bigger case than we ever thought.
5: I ain't never seen nothing like this, because usually it's just a domestic violence situation and what happened between the domestic violence or... And it just goes away. But this just has so many layers to it. You don't even know what angle to tackle it from. Some people watch toxic relationships and say things like, why didn't they just leave? But what are we missing about how these type of relationships actually affect somebody's ability to walk away? You know, and we want to know, why do so many intelligent, successful, and competent people find themselves staying in unhealthy or toxic relationships? So, Alfreda, you have a two-part
2: question.
5: Yeah,
2: I do.
5: Spirit, good morning. Happy to have you.
1: Yeah, because I'm like, let me
2: so
1: bring
2: much.
1: Spirit
6: Wait
1: on.
6: In the world.
2: So much.
7: Listen, I'm listening to you guys attempt to unpack it all, and you guys see it as complex, and as a therapist, what I just see is a pattern of behavior, and none of it surprises me. It just shows a history. And it shows how you continue to repeat cycles until you get the help that you need to break them.
2: Wow. Now, you know, I know all of us. I mean, I speak for myself. Everybody's been in a toxic relationship. It is what it is. But
7: say everybody now. See,
2: well, they're
7: that's
2: lucky.
7: Part of the problem, too. and they are. It's not that they're lucky. It's that they have been able to choose and recognize options. And this is part of the reason why I'm saying this, that's important, is because when we normalize it, that's part of what allows people to stay. Because they think everybody goes through this. This is just the norm. Do I stay in this marriage? Because this is what marriages look like. Do I stay with this person? Because the next one is going to be exactly the same thing. So if we're going to have change, we have to let people know that change is possible.
2: Right. Well, that brings up actually what my question is. Can somebody be in an abusive relationship and not really even realize it, because we have normalized it, as you just said? But maybe you can give us some examples of what abusive relationships can feel like. Maybe they don't look like they're abusive to us, but what might they feel like?
7: Oh, if you are not thriving in a relationship, if you are surviving, if you are enduring, if it is not growing you mentally, spiritually, psychologically, sexually, all the lees, right? If there is anything that you have to justify, if you are praying that the relationship gets better than what it is, then I'm telling you that you are currently in the worst relationship that you will ever be in for the rest of your life if you can choose better.
5: Boy, the morning toxic people that wake up out of their sleep to text something crazy. And boy, at this age right here, I don't care if it's kids, family members. When I tell you, I had to go get surgery on my thumb for blocking people. When I tell you, I'll hit that damn block button so quick and never speak to you another day in my life, and won't come to your funeral if you die. And if you die, you die. If I die, I die. But I'm gonna protect my peace at all
6: Amen.
5: Costs.
7: Well, and whatever. I'm glad you mentioned the text messages, Ricky, because abuse, you know, when we think about abuse, everyone thinks about physical abuse. And it is important for us to talk about that, because 1 in 3 women and 1 in 5 men will experience some form of physical abuse by an intimate partner in their lifetime. And that number is too high. 20,000. Okay, let's go.
5: Hold that number. I want you to pick up right there at 20,000. What? Okay. We're going to be talking about 20,000. What she was finna say. Huh? So that means you can't change the station, baby. It's the Ricky Smiley Morning Show. More of this coming up next.
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5: All right, y'all, Rick Smiley Morning Show. Hey, 15 before the top of the hour, we're talking about the Big Ticker situation and toxic relationships with licensed therapist Spirit. Hit us up if you have any questions or comments, or you need any type of help, or if you are a man or a woman that's in a toxic relationship and you feel like you need some guidance, so you won't get in trouble or die or anything like that, something happened to you, man or woman, hit us up at 866-9-RICK-9 Spirit. Before the break, you were sharing some good information with us. Now, what are you saying about 20,000?
7: And I said 20,000, but I was going to say 20,800 is the number of calls daily that National Domestic Violence Hotlines receive. Mm. Ricky.
5: Now what makes a relationship toxic? What is your definition of toxic?
7: It's complicated and layered, Ricky, but the easiest way to say it is if that person is not bringing out the best in you, if you are shrinking, if you are finding that you are less than, if you are having to justify behavior that does not make you feel good, if you are being depleted, if you are being harmed, if you are a shell of yourself because of a relationship, or if you are worried about what happens to you or to that person or to your children or to your pets or to your family members or to your friends, if you decide to leave, it is an unhealthy situation.
26: Mm. But that almost kind of answer my question, because the question is, why so many intelligent,
0: successful and confident people spirit find themselves staying in healthy, or should I say unhealthy, or toxic relationships?
7: Oh, because it doesn't start off that way. And one of the things that I have to explain to victims of abuse, male and female, and non-binary folks alike, is if you are waiting until you no longer love that person, that moment may never come. So that cannot be the measure.
5: Wow.
7: And most people think, I will leave if ever they abuse me. I will leave if somebody puts their hands on me. You know, the neck start rolling, the hands start clapping, mm-hmm. I wish someone would, and all of those things. But the love that you have for that person does not change in that moment. And right. So that's a very confusing thing for a lot of people. And then they feel embarrassed, they feel ashamed, they feel guilty. They start to think about, well, what did I do wrong in the situation? Maybe if I just do something different, then they will do something different. Mm-hmm. And most people don't understand that there is a cycle of abuse. There is a pattern of abuse. And most abuse victims don't just experience it one time, and they don't just experience it in one relationship. So it becomes a very familiar thing to them, even if they don't like it.
5: You know,
1: well, you know what's, I'm sorry.
5: Being grown, Brett, when somebody say, hey, all right, Brett, me and you in a relationship, okay, we've had some. If Brett said to me, you know, when we were at dinner, when you said this to me,
1: It bothered me,
5: and it really right. hurt mm-hmm. me to my core. Mm-hmm. Brett, that will tear my soul down. Like, and I'm trying to figure in my mind, how can I correct this?
1: Exactly. That's the same thing I'm thinking. Exactly.
5: But the minute your ass start clapping, I'm looking around like
1: exactly.
5: Ain't nobody
1: that's
5: else
1: the problem.
5: With like clapping and getting
1: it's
5: loud.
1: Like trust issues.
5: You can't hear it. You can't hear what the person is saying, because I'm looking at your hands wondering why you're clapping.
1: And that's making you mad.
5: and it's making me mad, and it's making me tune out to what you're really saying.
1: Exactly.
5: Because you can't control your emotions and be calm. Because if a woman tell you, hey, you made me feel this way, or whatever, I'm sitting up here while she telling me this stuff, I'm texting mine. I'm like, okay, let me see. How can I send flowers to this address? And how can
1: what
5: I fix
1: this? What can I do to fix it? Exactly.
5: Fix it and not do this again. And she said it in a calm way. And she said that with her hands still and her legs crossed and looking through you and looking at your soul.
1: Sincerely. Without all that extra. Yes.
5: Oh, my God. It'll tear your soul up. And then get quiet on your ass and not really text you back.
1: Right.
5: Man, please.
7: But that's because you guys are healthy and you don't understand the way maybe that unhealthy relationships work. Like right. when a couple starts to fight, they don't intend to be in that situation. It escalates because they don't have control of their emotions. They don't know what to do and how to channel that anger properly. So when they begin to fight, it's just, here we go again. And I'm going to match your energy and I'm going to meet you where you are because we're familiar with each other.
1: Lord,
7: and then you
1: Jesus.
7: Have to understand that you have people who stay for a variety of different reasons. The scripture says that we cannot get divorced. We're the black power couple and everybody right. is rooting for us. You know, I'm a judge, I'm a teacher, I'm a professional, so I can't have everybody know that I'm going through divorce. I don't want this person humiliating me. I don't want to lose my family. I don't want to lose my money. I don't have anywhere to go. My family, we've been family. I'm married into this family. I'm going to lose everybody when I leave them. They're not worth it. I'm going to lose my pets. I'm going to lose my children half of the time or more if I leave this person or if this person leaves me.
5: So I'd rather be in a loft with an air mattress in the middle of a loft with echoes coming off the wall because I don't have no furniture. But I have peace.
7: Right. But you might be able to afford the loft. You might be able to afford the air mattress. You might have credit and be able to get into the loft. You might have transportation that lets you go there. You might be able to eat or turn on the electricity when you're there. It's so layered, Ricky. It is it is not just that easy. So when we tell people just leave, there are a million reasons why they can't or
5: you're
7: won't.
5: Right.
7: And the hope that the person is going to change, the belief, they love me enough, they're going to get help. Most people want to be together and figure out how to make it work. They just haven't healed the wounds that they need to and know how to navigate conflict without being abusive or being controlling.
1: But Spirit, you got to come in the game and you have to trust your person. You and your person have to have that trust, because when I saw the thing with the phone, apparently there was no trust, because me and my wife, we both have each other's phone codes. It ain't nothing she can't see. It ain't I can't see in hers. Like, your person should not feel like they can't look at your phone, because it kind of makes it seem like you're hiding something.
7: Brett, I'm with you. Me and my husband use ours interchangeably. I don't know, you know, but most people will come to me and say, that's my privacy. We don't play that, right?
1: That people know, because then it's like, what do you have to hide?
7: Well, but for some people, it's not about hiding. For some people, it's about, I need my autonomy and independence. And when the trust is broken, so when you start talking about you have to be able to trust your person, most people don't even trust themselves. And there are histories of pain. There are histories of abuse. So we come in wounded.
5: I got a couple of pictures of some booties that look like two stone mountains in my phone. I don't want you to see that.
7: If your woman is okay with it, then you know.
5: Two stone mountains. You heard me? With people hiking up it.
2: Mr. Smiley. Okay.
7: We don't. Ricky,
5: Spirit,
7: that's TMI.
5: Hold on.
7: Spirit,
5: can we bring you on the other side? Can continue this conversation?
7: I'm here. Let's go.
5: Oh, my Lord. You're going through my phone. You don't want to see this. More Ricky Smiley Morning Show coming up.
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Come on, dig me now. One and only, Steve Harvey. Got a radio show. Okay. I want to share something with you that I had to come to the realization one time. And even in the reinvention of myself right now, I've had to come to that. And I want to share it with you today. Give it to you. I want to tell you about something that a lot of people do in their life. And I want you to be aware of it. Here it is. Don't get stuck on yourself. You could be wrong, you know. I said, don't get stuck on yourself. You could be wrong, you know. The reason I'm saying this is because people have a tendency to, once they make a decision about something, or once they decide to go a certain path, they go against all, everything. Anything anybody says, anything anybody might do, any other ruling they may come across, they shun advice. They don't listen to counsel. They just, I made the decision. I'm going to do it anyway. Don't get stuck on yourself. You could be wrong, you know. Now, here's a surefire way to tell if you're wrong. If you don't see any movement in the direction you've

of yourself. You know, you cannot be afraid to reinvent yourself. In other words, you can't be afraid to change. Change is necessary when it comes to growth. There is no growth without change. The more you know, the older you look. There is no growth without change. If you're heading in a direction and ain't nothing going right in your life, could it be the wrong direction? If you're climbing and you're making no headway, could it be the wrong direction? Could you have possibly made the wrong choice? Don't get stuck on yourself because you done made the wrong stuff. It's okay to forgive yourself. It's okay to let yourself off the hook. It's even smarter sometimes to admit that you were wrong. You ever met somebody ain't ever wrong? Have you ever met somebody you talk to, they ain't ever wrong about nothing, man. They just, it's they way or the highway. It's this is my way. This is the, I know people like that, stuck on them power trips and all like that. You know what I had to learn how to do? I had to learn how to let them go on them power trips. But listen to this, though. You're not taking me on that trip, though. You're going on that trip by yourself. I'm going in the right direction. I've decided to stop the way. Okay, listen to this person. This person. I decided to stop doing business the way I was doing business. I decided to stop to allow business being done around me the way business was being done around me. You know what? You know the best decision I made was to allow for God to have some say-so and to offer me his direction. I have found him to be a better driver than anyone else I know. I have found him to know more about the man he made than anybody else who's merely associating with me. I have found it to be a fact that my maker knows more about the vehicle he created than does anybody else. If your Chevy break, don't you take it to Chevy? You don't take your Ford when it break down to a Toyota dealership. They not going to know everything that the Ford dealership would know about the vehicle. You know why? Because they're not the maker of it. So now, why are you letting your life being led, controlled, and guided by somebody other than your maker? I'm just asking you to let's all take a common sense look at this. So if going to your maker is the best way, the best decision I made in my business was take over my brand myself and to allow the maker of this brand. See, without God, I'm none of this. I'm none of this. I want you to clearly understand I ain't none of this without him. I wish I could have the guts to reach back there and pat myself on the back for what I've accomplished in my life. I wish I had the guts. I wish the nerve of me, because I know for a fact that there is no way that I could have manufactured the life that I have. I could not even have thought of it. It's no way I could have told you that this was the route I was going to take and this is the outcome because of it. I had no idea, no clue. The one thing I had, though, was an unshakable faith in God. I had I just kept believing in him. I kept believing that he had something more for me. And then when I touched base with him and asked him to show me what it is, what he had for me, ta-da, the magic show began. Because you know what he did? He took all my natural abilities that he had given to me, this gift that he gave me, that he poured into me at birth, that same gift that he poured into you at birth. The moment you go to him and let him show you that gift, and then guess what? Once he takes what he naturally put in you and put his superpowers on top of that, then you have some supernatural things going on in your life. And you may not be feeling me. I'm cool with that. But I done had some supernatural things happen to me. Every day I wake up, some supernatural. The rewards of my life, the awards of my life, the accomplishments, the how I'm working, the how I manage it all that ain't nothing but God.
That ain't nothing but God. You can't even explain this schedule to people. Sometimes when people ask me, Steve, how do you do it? I go, well, this is what I manage my time. Then at the end of when I get through, I say, hey, man.

0: And you know what I need to tell y'all for real? It's God. I don't really know. But I'm letting him manage me, so he handling it. He ain't going to put no more on me than I can bear. Listen to me, y'all. Don't be afraid to reinvent yourself. And remember this. Don't get stuck on yourself. Because you could be wrong, you know. You absolutely could be wrong. If you don't tie this to your gift, you will be struggling the rest of your life.
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0: 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You can't do nothing around my crack at all. None. Yeah, you tattoo, you can't sketch on it. You can't put tracing paper on my crack. And I'm not going to hold still. I just can't do it because I'm a clinch. I'm going to tear your paper. I'm just trying to tell you.
1: Get up, Carla.
0: You can't do nothing around mine. I'm telling you right, it ain't going to work. I don't know what pencil you got. You think you finna draw? But you finna get your pencil broke. That's all I'm telling you. Your little tattoo gun ain't going to be able to work no more. I snap a needle.
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0: Miles, everybody from around the world. You are listening right now to the Steve Harvey Morning Show. Man, ain't nothing like it. Now, look, there are other morning shows out there, and you're free to do what you want to do. But the fact that you chose to ride with us this morning, well, we appreciate it. And we're going to try to do our best to, first of all, have gratitude to remind you of your spiritual element in this life. You got to have God, man. Please, y'all. I ain't beating you over the head with it. Okay, well, I am. I'm beating you over the head with it. You need the Lord, man. Mess this thing up, man. You too close to the gate. Come on now. There ain't nothing wrong with having a relationship with God. Don't let nobody fool you. God is necessary, man. Do you feel me? I mean, he is necessary. You going to run up into somewhere. Can't be nobody but God. Now, what you going to do then? Well, what have you done? Well, let me tell you what you did. He probably carried you through it anyway because he's full of grace and mercy and he's a forgiving God. And he knows sometimes you're stupid and you're going to do some old ignorant mess. And then you're going to, when he bring you through it, then you're going to sit up and talk about, whoo, I made it through that. You ain't made it through nothing. He carried you over them hot coals. He came and got you out of that rushing water. That's grace. Okay, well. It's about to turn into something else. Hope y'all feel alright this morning. You know what I'm saying? Welcome to the ride, y'all. Shirley Strawberry, Carla Pharrell, Mississippi Monica. First day I've ever seen Monica drag into work after the production and all that. First time ever. We'll find out what's going on with that. Well, they ain't got to find out what's going on with him. Junior, the comeback kid. Yeah, all right now. The legend that he is, Nephew Tommy Jr. What's going on with your little pimp?
1: Oh, man, I'm good, man. Let me ask you this, Uncle. What is your morning routine when you get up with God? What do you be saying to him when you get up in the morning?
0: Well, I start with gratitude. That's first. Question. You know, I got a list now. Things I be wanting. But and sometimes if I'm not careful, I'll rush to that list. But right away. I stop myself quickly and remember all that he's done for me and show gratitude for the things he's done. The more you're grateful for, the more he will give you to be grateful for. And then I've learned how to pray differently as I've gotten a little bit older. You know, I just started incorporating the prayers for others. I'm not just my immediate family, but other people that I know that may be going through some stuff. I make sure I pray for them too now. Yeah.
2: Wow.
0: And that
2: was a good question.
0: And I've started openly letting go of a lot of stuff that I've been holding on to. You know, that wasn't doing me no good. And I think that part has made me feel a lot better. It has something to do with your health and everything. Sometimes you carry in the sickness. That's my morning ritual. And then I come in here, see what's wrong with you, and then I take it from there.
1: Wow.
2: All right. Great question.
3: That's how you
2: coming up
3: that
2: in 32
3: train.
2: Minutes
4: until the end.
2: After
0: you
2: the
0: gotta
2: hour.
0: Wrap it up some kind of way.
1: We'll run that prank back with the nephew right after this.
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0: 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We stay late. We stay informed. 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

0: 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What you got for his nephew?
1: I got butt man, Shirley. Butt man.
0: Why did I ask? Why did I ask?
1: This is butt man. Let's jump up on this. Let's jump on this copy machine and get us a nice copy of our butt. Lord.
0: That's how we started.
1: Dog,
0: it off,
1: if you would, let's go, butt man. If you want to see it for real, it's the butt man.
2: Hello.
1: Hey, I'm trying to reach Vaughn, please.
2: This is Vaughn. Who is this?
1: Vaughn, this is Darius. Darius with Human Resources. How are you?
2: I'm doing fine. Can I help you?
1: Yeah. Listen, we have an incident that has taken place at the job. You actually, what floor are you on, Vaughn?
2: I'm on floor 12.
1: Floor 12. All right. So, do you use the copy machine that often on that floor?
2: Not all the time, but I do use it every once in a while.
1: Okay. Every once in a while. So, here's what's going on. There's going to be some actions being taken place here pretty soon, some legal actions. And we're just clearing everybody, you know, this is just a proper procedure that we're having to go through. So let me just kind of enlighten you on what's taking place. Someone on the 12th floor has copied their butt on a piece of paper in the copy machine. So someone actually sat up on the Xerox machine and copied their butt. Why someone would do that, I have no earthly idea. But what's happening now is everyone on your floor is going to have to come in and show their butt. So we're scheduling this now. I'm thinking Friday at 11 a.m. Would that be suitable for you to come?
2: Y'all talking about y'all want me to come up there and show my because somebody, I'm a grown man. Okay, I'm a grown man. I ain't do that.
1: Okay, you know what? I believe you. I believe you wholeheartedly, Vaughn. But just to clear your name, we have to, I hate to say it, clear your butt as well. So we want to make sure, we're going to find out whose butt this is on the piece of paper that did this. We're going to find out.
2: You're going to find out whose cheeks those are. And you're going to find out real quick they're not mine. All right, I'm not doing that, man. I'm not going to come in. You said Friday? You're doing this on Friday at
1: 11.
2: Not coming out of my day off so I can pull my pants down, let some strangers look at my cheeks, talking about somebody copy. I'm not doing that.
1: I don't want this to take a turn, Vaughn, because right now this is, if you're saying you're not coming in, then other actions will be taking place if you don't come in and follow the procedure that everybody's saying. Everybody else that I'm calling, they have to come in.
2: How many people work on that floor?
1: There's at least 80 plus people on that floor.
2: You talking about trying to have 80 plus people come in, drive all the way to work, so some strangers we don't even know can look at our cheeks. And I'm not going to do that. I don't know who did it, but I know they ain't me.
1: Well, somebody Xeroxed their butt on the 12th floor, and we're going to get to the bottom of who did it. And what you're not going to do, Vaughn, is tell me you're not coming in. What you're not going to do, do you like your job here with this company?
2: Okay, what you're not going to do is act like you're going to fire me because I'm not going to show y'all my sweet goodies just because you from HR. You got me fooled if you actually expect me to think that everybody that works on this floor is over here like, oh, yeah, sure, I'll let some strangers look at my crack. You must be playing. No, sir, not with me.
1: Okay. Well, let me ask you this. Do you have a coworker named Andre?
2: Andre, yes.
1: Okay. And Andre says he knows you. Now, I'm just going to put it out here. Andre is stating that it could have possibly been you.
2: Really? Andre got the nerve to say it could have been me? Man, Andre. Why did he try to single me out? Like, I even use that copier. I go around there playing games. I'm a grown man. He must be out of his mind thinking he gonna say I did it.
1: All I know is he stated that you were a possibility. That's what he stated.
2: He said I was a possibility. That's dumb. He ain't have absolutely no reason to think. I don't even use that copier, man. I use that thing like once every 2-3 weeks.
1: Okay.
2: Everybody on that floor.
1: Okay, so out of once every 2-3 weeks, is there a possibility maybe you propped your butt up there and copied it?
2: Not at all. Y'all ain't even told me when this happened. I probably wasn't even working when the booty cheeks got scammed. You must be out your mind. You can waste everybody else's time trying to bring everyone in to get a free strip show, but you're not going to do that to me. This has to be unethical and illegal on so many levels. You're trying to come in and say everybody on the entire floor has to come show their cheeks? Man, you must be f***ing kidding me. So what's your name? Whole time you trying to call me saying Mrs. HR. What's your name? Because when
1: I'm Darius out of Human Resources. I told you that when I first called you.
2: Well, Darius. When I do come into work, you the first I want to see.
1: Let me ask you this, Vaughn. Do you know Leslie?
2: Leslie, I know that better not even say my name.
1: So you do know Leslie?
2: Yes, I know Leslie. She works there with me. So you trying to tell me that Leslie said this too?
1: Do you want to know what Leslie said?
2: Yes, I would like to know what Leslie said. So when I cuss her out, I get it right.
1: Okay, Leslie told me to tell you that this is Nephew Tommy from the Steve Harvey Morning Show, and you just got pranked by your coworker, Leslie and Andre.
2: Oh, man.
1: Leslie Dude. And Andre got me to prank phone call you, man.
2: Dude, I was man, I was pissed. Yeah, your uncle is right, bro. Somebody is going to whoop your ass. And I bet it's this year.
1: All right, Vaughn. Tell me this, man. What is the baddest, and I mean the baddest, radio show in the land?
2: The Steve Harvey Morning Show. Somebody is definitely going to whoop your ass.
1: And there you have it. That's Buttman. All right. That's what I did.
0: Get it before then, but okay.
1: Oh, you don't get it.
3: Yeah.
4: Next segment.
1: Right. I'm going to be right all in the middle of his next segment. No.
0: All right. Coming up, we'll ask the CLO, our Chief Love Officer, Steve Harvey, right after this.
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0: 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What? Men that wear thongs don't pay money back. Thong wearing men do not pay money back. I don't know. It's just a rule, Shirley. I don't know where the rule came from, but anybody I know wear a thong don't pay money back. And men who wear thongs that think they sexy is usually not. Thong and stomach don't even go in the same sentence. See, you can't have a thong on and all they see is a little V in the front.
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2: 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Coming up at the top of the hour in entertainment news, on trending headlines, racial tension and public outrage is growing regarding the death of 18-year-old Nolan Wells. Plus, this relationship between President Trump and Nicki Minaj and their love for each other, it seems like it's getting stranger, weirder, more cringy. I don't know.
3: Weirder? It was uncomfortable from the beginning.
2: Yeah, it's just weird. And 60-year-old Scottie Pippen has gone public with his rumored 23-year-old girlfriend. We'll talk about these stories at the top of the hour.
4: Scotty!
5: Scotty!
4: Come on, Scotty!
2: Go, Scotty! Right now, it's time to ask the CLO, our Chief Love Officer, Steve Harvey.
0: Scotty need to ask the CLO.
2: Yes. All right. This is from Lewis in Baton Rouge. Lewis writes, I'm a single dad and I drove my son on his first date. The girl's mom rode with us since they're only 15 years old. While the kids were at the movies, me and the mama had sex in the car.
0: It just
2: happened. The kids are dating and the mama wants me. How do I tell her that that won't ever happen? Wow.
0: Well, what? You didn't think to tell her that before y'all had sex in the car, that it won't ever happen? Because it looked like it did to me. I'm just for those of us that's on the radio this morning, it looked like it did already. How do I tell her that will never happen? How did it happen? Yeah. Man, look, man.
2: You said it just happened.
0: Again. Again, y'all, listen to me. This year, I've told y'all, stop calling in here with these abnormal situations, trying to make them sound normal, and you want some type of advice that's filled with wisdom and something that we can't wisely get you out of an ignorant situation.
2: One more time for the people in the back.
0: We cannot wisely get you out of an ignorant situation. We out of them.
3: Once you get naked and put your back up against that steering wheel, it ain't really much we can help you with.
4: What? That's what you wanted to add to Steve's.
3: They was naked in the car.
2: Gloria in DTLA writes, after we went running, my boyfriend wanted to cool down in the shower. I took a cool shower while he let the cool water run over his body. He didn't use any soap and argued that it wasn't necessary. Is this what real athletes do, or is he just nasty?
0: Well, listen to me.
2: No soap, though.
0: If you can convince yourself that one of the largest hygiene markets known to man is soap.
2: Mm.
0: Soap powder, soap detergent, hand soap, face soap, body wash, bars, liquid, pumps, all that. It's a billions of dollar industry. Why do you think everybody else want some soap and you don't. Now, is this her husband or her boyfriend?
2: No, just her boyfriend. They were running. Yeah. And, you know, you get sweaty when you run. Okay. Yeah.
0: Well, you know. You can't, and you know, you don't know nobody that likes soap? What's wrong?
2: His girlfriend does.
0: I mean, it's a lady. It's a lot of men that like soap. You can find one of them easy.
4: And so you're telling her to break up with him because he's nasty. That's what she's asking.
0: He done told you soap ain't necessary?
2: He didn't use any soap. No. He argued. He didn't just tell her. He argued.
0: So you don't think that it's some most stupid stuff running around in his head?
2: Yeah, this is over.
0: Lady, you need to find somebody else.
2: Let this go. All right. Thank you, CLO. Moving on to Kenyatta in Fairfax. Kenyatta writes, I told my wife about my friend that is having money problems. I should have known better. My wife reached out and asked the man's wife if she needed anything. Now his wife is ashamed and my friend is mad at me. How do I handle my wife?
0: Well, he told his wife that a friend of his is having money trouble.
2: Money problem. Uh-huh.
0: The wife called her.
2: Yep.
0: Not a lady
2: to
0: shame.
2: See if they needed it. Uh-huh.
0: And now,
2: the friend is mad at
0: the friend that confided in him is mad at him.
2: At Kenyatta, yeah.
0: Mad at Kenyatta or him?
2: His friend is mad at him, Kenyatta. Mm-hmm, the husband.
0: Oh, Kenyatta is a man.
2: Yeah, Kenyatta is the one who wrote the letter. Oh. Wrote the question, yeah.
0: Kenyatta.
2: Mm-hmm. Don't get stuck on the name.
4: Yeah, I know a man and a woman.
3: I know a couple of Kenyatta.
4: Uh-huh. I know a couple of Kenyattas.
0: Well, for me,
4: answer the question.
2: Kenyatta told his wife that his friend was having money problems. So Kenyatta's wife reached out to the friend's wife.
0: Kenyatta.
2: Yes. Yeah.
0: All cause of Kenyatta.
2: Yeah, well, he said something to his wife. Yeah. And his wife took it from there.
0: Yeah, I'm going to have a difficulty answering this question because of.
2: Cause what? Cause of Kenyatta.
0: Yeah, that's throwing me off in the summer. But you know what? Listen, I think it's a cool name, but
2: it is. You're so easily distracted.
0: I'm a little thrown off with that one. I forgot what this was about, but it seemed like your wife was trying to be helpful by calling her. But I think what happened though was the lady that called her had the wrong tone. I'm a little thrown off with that one. I forgot what this was about, but it seemed like your wife was trying to be helpful by calling her. But I think what happened, though, was the lady that called her had the wrong tone.
2: Oh, you think it was the
0: girl,
2: tone?
0: Girl, you okay? Girl, you okay?
3: No, I heard.
0: What you mean, am I okay? Well, Delbert, no, wait, hold up. hey, girl, you all right? Huh? Are you all right? Well, I'm fine.
2: Yeah.
0: What's wrong?
2: Uh-huh. What's going on?
0: Well, the sape called Kenyatta. And Kenyatta said, the sape told Kenyatta
2: that
0: you were struggling financially.
4: Everybody
0: what is Kenyatta
4: named
0: talking
4: that?
0: About? Yeah. But hold on, Barbita. Don't be all upset about that.
4: Everybody named that.
0: You ain't got to be going, wait. Oh, you calling me and telling me not to be upset? Chiquita, you the one called me. Well, Barbita, what you want me to do? Well, Giuseppe said he didn't want everybody to know. Well, that's what Kenyatta said that though. Now,
2: well, I'm glad you worked it out for yourself, but we gotta
0: Kenyatta
2: go now.
0: Bebete, what did you call her for? I mean, Chiquita, what did you call Bebete for?
2: Right after this ignorance. 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

0: While there is real racial tension surrounding the death of 18-year-old student athlete Nolan Wells after a 4th of July boat trip in Horn Island, Mississippi. Nolan's friends on the trip were all white, and now many people believe that there was some foul play involved. Civil rights attorney Benjamin Crump has been retained by the Wells family, and he released a statement that read in part, quote, "His family deserves answers. They deserve the truth. We will call on investigators to pursue this case with the urgency and transparency the family deserves."
1: Listen to me. All of the boys that went on the trip have lawyered up.
2: Immediately. That's what the rumor
3: immediately.
2: Is.
3: That's what the rumor is. Yeah.
1: Mm-hmm. So I'm saying, wait a minute, man. How y'all don't nobody know nothing. That's crazy, man. Get
4: a red flag right there.
0: Yeah, the only black kid on the boat. There's also a video circulating online that shows people arguing on the beach, which means a potential list of witnesses. So that could be a good thing if somebody saw something. And of course, our deepest condolences to the family of Nolan Wells. Hopefully they'll, find out what happened to the story. It won't bring Nolan back, but at least they'll get some closure, the family, the Wells family.
3: Somebody saw something. When you see that video on social media, if that video is true evidence, it was a lot of people, a lot of young people in that water around those boats, and you can hear an argument going on. Somebody saw something, or they know something, so they need to cooperate.
0: Yeah,
3: this was senseless.
0: Yeah, it really was. Wow. All right. We'll keep you posted, of course, as information comes in. We're going to switch gears here now. Talk about entertainment news, sort of. President Trump singled out Nicki Minaj during a White House luncheon Monday. Did you guys see this? Calling her a, quote, fantastic person and inviting her to stand up. Attendees applauded her. Nicki Minaj later shared a picture from the Oval Office standing next to the Resolute desk where Trump was sitting, grinning wide, captioning it White House Barbie with her favorite president of all time.
3: Girl!
1: Wow. Yeah. You know what? You know what troubles me with these blacks for Trump and Latinos for Trump? What are you for Trump for? Just tell me what he's done for black people, for Latino people. Just tell me what he's done. I'm having a hard time finding whites for Trump. Really, if you want to know the truth about it, I don't even understand whites for Trump. But if you're black and Latino, have you been paying attention to the news? Do you know what he's doing? Do you know who ICE is aimed at? Do you know what the whole border thing was about? Do you understand what this birthright citizenship fight was all about? He's trying to get rid of you. He's trying to get rid of you, and if not you, people who look like you and people you're related to. And black people, blacks for Trump, this you so stupid. The Civil Rights Voting Rights Act rescinded, DEI rescinded, affirmative action rescinded, teaching history, black history in school rescinded. They're redistricting, trying to get rid of black people who have representation for you. All of that's in place. All of that's happening right now. And you are black for Trump. You so stupid. Are you shoved so far up your lack of history, or you just want to act like if I act like I'm one of them, they'll be accepted? No, you won't. Not from the MAGA base. You won't. Not from that MAGA cult. You'll never be accepted. You can put your cowboy hat on. You can put your Trump flag on. You can do all that. They don't like you. Go to them. Do all that. They don't like you. Go to their neighborhood and see how many of y'all over there. I tell you what.

0: just her supporting Trump. Finally, in entertainment news, six-time NBA champ Scottie Pippen recently went public with his rumored new girlfriend, who's reportedly 23 years old. Okay, great for Scottie. Scottie is what, 60? 60 years old?
1: Boy, yes. Well, let me tell you something. Mm-hmm.
0: What?
2: Now, did you say my man when she said the story?
1: Yeah,
0: you heard him. Man. He did. Yeah,
1: I know. My man. That's just that, and that wasn't a my man. Like, yeah, that was my man. Like, God, dog boy. You know, like if he was a personal friend of mine. Like, you know, okay, let's say me and Marjorie had a friend at 60,
0: yeah.
1: And we didn't know he was with his former girlfriend who was full grown like him.
0: Okay.
1: And we all go to dinner, but he show up and she 23. Mm-hmm. Now, I'm at that dinner. I'm looking upside Scotty here. Now I know she fine. Oh, uh-huh. No doubt about it. But this little girl right here, this conversation at this dinner table.
0: What are you guys going to talk about?
3: We ain't talking about him playing because she ain't never seen him play before.
0: Well, it's funny you should say that, Tommy, because the Chicago Bulls won their first championship in 1991, and his girlfriend was born in 2003.
2: She don't know nothing about me.
1: Yeah, but her mama do, though. Girl, you done brought Scottie Tip Pippen over here, Lord Jesus. And she better not be from Chicago.
0: 20 minutes after the hour, we'll tell you what.
1: The champ over for dinner.
0: We'll tell you which city in America is the most stressed right after this.
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1: 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The categories are work stress, financial stress, family stress, and health and safety stress. Researchers looked at everything from unemployment and housing affordability to divorce rates, crime, and average sleep. And for the second year in a row, who do you think got the number one title as most stressed city? Give me a guess.
2: Most stressed? Okay. New York.
1: Nope.
2: Atlanta.
3: What?
1: Nope.
2: L.A.
1: Nope.
3: What?
1: Drum roll, please. Miami? Detroit.
2: Detroit?
3: Not Detroit.
1: Detroit. Whoa. Damn, for the second year in a row. Yeah.
3: Not back-to-back titles.
1: Yeah. And you guys didn't even name any of the cities, okay? That was followed by, Detroit was followed by Baltimore. Then Cleveland.
3: Number three.
1: Then Memphis.
2: Yeah, we'll fix that because we're going to be up there next year. We're going to probably be up there next year.
1: Then Memphis. Mm-hmm. And also on that list was Philly and Jackson, Mississippi.
3: Wow.
2: I don't know how that ain't number one. Mississippi.
1: It's on the list, but it's Detroit is definitely number one. Wow. Yeah. Now,
2: I've been to Detroit. Detroit was my favorite city to perform in.
1: Yeah, you always say that. Yeah,
2: of all time.
3: They got love for you in Detroit. Yes.
2: Detroit was.
1: Yes.
2: Detroit,
1: and we love Detroit. Yeah.
2: And Atlanta was next, though. Atlanta was a great city for me to perform.
1: A lot of love here. Well, the least stressed city. Any ideas? Any guesses?
4: Frisco.
3: Close.
2: Wyoming.
1: No.
2: Butte, Montana.
1: The least stressed city in the country is Fremont, California.
3: He's getting there, Tom.
1: Fremont, California, followed by South Burlington, Vermont.
2: No problem.
4: How many people in Vermont?
1: I don't know. That's Bernie Sanders' territory, right?
2: I'll tell you another place where they live like they ain't got no problem. Martha's Vineyard. They swear by that place. I went up there. Man, I can't stay in Martha's Vineyard.
3: Why?
1: It's old money, old
2: looking houses. Yeah. And all this. You know, your house has to have shutters on it.
1: Coming up at 34 minutes after the hour, newlywed marriage advice. We'll talk about it right after this.
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6: 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Oh, you love the old cuts? 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
7: Oh, no, I got the one. I got the one for sure, for sure. Al Green, Tired of Being Alone.
6: Oh, come on.
7: Wait until the chorus.
6: You got to be quicker than that. Let's see about this one here.
7: All right, got it. James Brown, that's my big payback. That's easy. That's easy. I got that. Come on now. Give me something challenge. Give me a challenge.
6: You want a hard one. What do you think it is? Time's up.
7: Oh,
6: time's
7: no. Up. This is like time's a wedding up. Song. Time's for up. Sure.
6: How about this one here, bro?
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6: Oh, you don't know? How about this one here?
7: Hey, boom. Give me that Steve Harvey, the butt. Doing the butt. Hey.
6: Throwback Saturday. 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
1: Well, Sister Odell, Abraham and Solomon, they had multiple wives.
0: You lead the Bible out this.
1: Stating the facts.
0: Hey, okay. Hey, watch yourself. You just rang the bell. Don't get yourself back in there. Yeah?
2: No, you did not.
0: You don't go and drag up nothing in the Old Testament, try to use it as an example. You close to God now. You ought to know better. Your daddy was a preacher and everything. You can ring my bell. Ring the bell.
2: Really, Sister Odell?
0: Ding-a-ling-a-ling.
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2: We all know that Taylor Swift and Travis Kelce tie the knot on July 3rd at Madison Square Garden. Well, comedian and actor Adam Sandler officiated their wedding. And Steve, both you and Tommy have officiated weddings on TV, and not to mention there are four married people on this show. So guys, what kind of marriage advice do you have for newlyweds out there? According
1: Don't
2: to
1: do
2: marriage...
1: It. My bad.
2: According to marriage.com, newlyweds should set realistic expectations. They should learn how to adjust to living together. They should communicate openly, have mutual respect for one another, and focus only on your marriage. Okay? Anything you guys want to add? Anything, Steve? Well, Tommy, you see why I went to Steve, right?
4: Yeah.
1: I give good advice.
5: Say everything.
6: Well, Junior's See, been married.
2: Yeah, he's the newest of the newlyweds.
5: It'd be 4 years in September, but trust
2: wow.
5: me.
6: How many?
5: Don't
6: How
5: ask
6: many?
5: Me nothing.
2: Four.
1: You have one good advice?
5: Be quiet. Don't say nothing.
2: No, it says communicate openly.
5: So you, no, you don't.
2: Don't do that.
5: Because every time I say something, it's the wrong thing.
2: Well, then you should find out what would be the right thing.
5: Surely, every time I say something, somebody leave a room. She walk off.
6: I won't think. Why you talking? Yeah, just walk off.
2: Oh, you don't get to finish your thoughts?
5: She gone. As soon as I say I feel, she gone.
2: Well, you guys have made it almost 4 years.
5: Ask Mr. Harvey. Don't ask Julia. No.
2: I've asked
5: Mr.
2: Harvey. Him. Steve.
0: Well, I'm just going to tell you this right here.
2: Yes.
0: If you're not willing, or if you're not going to lie, you're not going to make it.
1: Talk to
2: that's
1: me, boy.
2: That's not in there.
1: Man, you preaching in here, man.
5: That's the truth.
0: I just see this open communication and 100% honesty. Y'all, listen to me.
2: Mutual respect.
0: Because you got to have mutual respect. And one of the ways to respect a person is not to tell them everything. See, listen to me. That, y'all act like this is like black and white. Yin, yang. Y'all act like it's either this or that. No, that's not what this is. We are humans and we are all subject to flaw. And yeah. In your flawed moments, I'm not talking about even cheating. I'm talking about just in your flawed moments.
2: Mm-hmm.
0: Those quiet thoughts of yours.
1: Let me have that.
0: Keep them to yourself.
1: Gotcha.
2: Okay.
0: Don't open your mouth trying to be all open and honest. Shut up. Shh.
5: Yep.
0: Listen to you. Say it to yourself three times. And if it still sound right, go ahead and say it. But you're probably mm-hmm. stupid, though.
2: Mm. Okay, mm-hmm. So Tommy said don't do it.
6: At all.
0: Okay.
2: Junior said,
1: be quiet.
2: What?
1: Be
2: yeah,
1: quiet.
2: Just be quiet.
1: Be quiet.
2: Don't say anything.
6: Steve said,
2: and you're saying lie.
0: You have got to lie.
2: So that's what you're telling newlywed.
0: Yeah. Now listen to me. You want to be sincere with your partner and you want to be loyal. Here's what you have to do. You have to be loyal to your partner.
6: What?
0: Okay, listen to me. Don't have any extramarital affairs.
2: Okay, no cheating.
0: Do not sleep with another person outside of your marriage.
2: Good. Well, then what do you need to lie? Yeah.
1: But
0: don't do that. But if you do.
2: No. Oh.
0: Now is not the time to be honest.
2: Hey, it's too late for that one. You know what? You know what?
0: You too late took for me all
2: on
0: a trip,
2: and then you kick me out the car on that one.
0: See, if you make the mistake, which I hope you don't, if it crosses your mind, shut it down.
2: Okay,
0: but all don't right. share it.
2: Okay. All right. Listen, we gotta go because the nephew's coming up with today's prank phone call right after this.
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0: I'll freak you freaking like no one has ever made you. Coming up at the top of the hour, right about 4 minutes after, it is my strawberry letter for today, and the subject is Under the Covers Only. Under the Covers Only. We'll get into that, find out what that's all about. Under those covers in just a few. But right now, the nephew is here with today's prank phone call. Nephew, what you got?
1: We're going to take it down to the church, Shirley. If you had to work at the church, which job would you want? If you had to work at the church, which one?
2: Parking lot ministry.
1: Parking lot. Okay.
0: Shirley? Choir. Yeah.
1: Wow. All right. Junior stepped away. Carl?
3: Usher.
1: That's what I'm talking about.
3: I want to be a
2: be no usher.
3: Why?
2: Rude. How you gonna be a usher?
3: I'm not rude. Unless you're rude to me.
2: You gotta meet godly people. Got to be at the door.
3: What are you trying to say? I'm not godly. What are you saying?
2: I'm in the parking lot ministry for a reason, though. I'm watching these cars, and I can cuss outside, so I'm out here.
1: You ain't stealing sugar honey iced tea up in here, man. Get on now. Get your blankety blank down off the fence. I know what you're up to. Yeah.
4: Uncle Steve is in the parking lot. Shirley's in the choir. And Carla is the usher at the door.
3: Yes.
1: All right.
2: The choir director. No gloves on.
3: No, I got a glove because I have to have that white glove to hold my finger up.
4: Do you have on the white stocking?
3: Yes. White. Pantyhose.
2: Girl,
3: all of
2: you put on some white stockings and a white glove, you're going to look like a mime.
3: What? You got one more thing to say. Carla, you got one more thing to say. We're going to break.
0: You have beautiful legs. Don't cover them up.
2: Well, she put the white stockings on.
3: Shut up,
2: big
3: I hate
2: white
3: you.
2: Shoes.
3: Shut up.
0: That's not ushers. That's somebody else at the church, right? Ushers
2: but
0: don't always
2: other
0: wear
2: hand
0: all
2: ain't
0: white.
2: Gonna have that glove.
4: Mr. Usher with the white. Mr. Usher with the white stock.
0: White gloves.
3: Oh, sometimes don't. They don't really. That's
2: Shirley. You said white stockings.
0: No, I didn't. You did. They didn't. You know they didn't wear that at my church.
2: I tried to dress Carla.
4: Jackie had on some white stockings one day. I had to cut her out of them. Them things too tight. Them
3: things way it's a lot. Tight. It's a lot.
4: All right. This right here is the church usher. The church usher. You picked the right one, Carla.
3: Thank you.
4: Let's go, Kat.
5: Hello.
4: Hello, I'm trying to reach your sister.
5: This is Sister. How you doing?
4: Good evening to you, ma'am. I don't mean to be giving you a call this late in the evening, but I am the new youth minister. I haven't. My name is Sean Williams over at Missionary Baptist Church, which my understanding.
5: What do you mean, new youth minister? What happened to?
4: He's no longer with the church anymore, ma'am.
5: No, why? What happened?
4: Well, I'm not at liberty to speak up on that, but what I was doing is getting around and making sure I met everyone because I haven't met everyone yet, and I wanted to reach out to everyone at the church. But listen, let me get down to some more business because I've spoken with the pastor. We spoke.
5: Bishop, that's Bishop. Bishop.
4: Yes, ma'am.
5: I know you're new, but it's Bishop.
4: Okay. I spoke with him on yesterday, and we have narrowed some things down of a few changes we're going to be making at the church. And what we want to do is, one of the major subjects that have come up, Sister, is that we're wanting you, if at all possible, and the deacons were in on this meeting as well, but wanting you to change your attitude when people are coming in and you're seating them. From my understanding, it's gotten to the point where they think you're...
5: Wait a minute.
4: Thank you.
5: Y'all had a meeting on me.
4: Well, it wasn't a
5: meeting. I don't understand. Listen here. I've been ushering on that usher board for 47 years. I am the senior usher on that usher board.
4: Yes,
5: and
4: ma'am.
5: I really don't. I've been trying to be nuts about it, but I don't understand how y'all going to have a meeting without me. That's first of all. But now you're going to call here and tell me that you having a meeting on me about me being nice. I'm always nice.
4: Well, ma'am, that doesn't seem to be...
5: I have a problem with that, son. How old is you?
4: 27, ma'am.
5: And they're going to send some boy to call me. You know, this don't make no type of...
4: Okay.
5: Child, what is it that you want? What is it?
4: That's actually my call, ma'am, is that maybe I figured if I would call and speak with you about the matter, that maybe we can get to some type of rectifying this situation to where
5: we can... what we gonna rectify here. I'm gonna rectify you calling me this time of night talking about some meeting. This don't make no time. And I don't appreciate you calling me any time of night. Where's Bishop? I need to speak to Bishop.
4: Bishop is the one that actually...
5: I've been at this church for 47 years. I've been saved all my life. This don't make no type of sense. You calling me here with this mess.
4: Okay.
5: Now, see, y'all finna make me cuss. I'm trying to be a Christian. But y'all not gonna let me be a Christian, is you? You're just gonna agitate me with this mess. Well, telling me about something. Be nice.
4: Well, ma'am, that certainly that they're having problems when you're seating the people. And that's all that we're trying to get rectified.
5: The people don't want to sit down. They want to go over here. They want to go over there. They want to have the children running to and fro like a bunch of demons or wild heathens bucking around in the church like they ain't got no sense. And I'm not going to have it in my section. My section is going to be straight.
4: And I understand it. You know what, Sister, I think if we did this, if you would do me a favor and hold your phone, and if you would just bow your head right now for me, maybe we can come to get the man up.
5: What am I bowing my head for? I ain't nothing on my floor because my floor is clean, baby.
4: If we can
5: my floors is clean as hospital carpet. It don't make no sound of sense for me to buy. What am I buying my head for?
4: If you could close your eyes, Sister.
5: I was closed my eyes. See, you called me and woke me up out of my sleep with this mess. Talking about some meeting. I am very annoyed at this. And I don't appreciate it. I'm going to tell you right now, I'm going to speak to this.
4: Now, Father, we ask that you look down upon Sister. We ask that you look down upon her right now. Right now, asking that you put a smile on her face on Sunday morning. Asking that you put some joy in her heart on Sunday morning. Asking that you draw all the pain that she and anguish that she might be going through. Whatever demon there is inside, we ask that you draw that demon out. We ask that you pour that demon away from Sister right now. In your name, we ask all of these blessings to come.
5: Because I don't appreciate this, boy. I don't even know who you is. All of my, who gave you my number?
4: Pastor gave me the number and asked me to call. I am, like I said, I'm Sean Williams. We haven't met yet. And I am the new...
5: He don't act that way. And it's Bishop for the third time. I done told you, boy. Bishop, be respectful of the folks. See, that's what makes me angry.
4: Let me say this right here, Sister, and maybe this will shed some light on things a little bit clearer.
5: I'm tired of listening to you, boy. Go ahead. Go ahead.
4: This is Nephew Tommy from the Steve Harvey Morning Show. You just got pranked by Sister who is also an usher at the church at Missionary Baptist.
5: Sister,
4: yes,
5: you
4: ma'am.
5: Wait till I see her Sunday. This is a mess. We on the radio now?
4: Yes.
5: This don't make no sense. Lord, this is embarrassing.
4: Okay.
5: Oh, my God. This is embarrassing. This is Steve Harvey Show.
4: Yes, ma'am. That's my uncle. This is just a joke, though, ma'am.
5: This is little Tommy?
4: Yes.
5: Oh, Lord, how you doing, Tommy?
4: How you doing, Sister?
5: Oh, Lord. I am embarrassed. I am embarrassed.
4: Do you listen to the show?
5: Every day. I never would expect myself to be on there. Oh, Lord, y'all done made, oh, my God. Y'all got me on this radio acting foolish.
4: Sister did this here to you.
5: Well, how about if y'all call me back and we get Sister? How about we do that? We'll do a prank on her bills. Her paying a couple of bills. You know, because she's short a little. They got to all her business.
4: What is the baddest radio show in the land?
5: The Steve Harvey Morning Show and little Tommy and all them other little children, them little girls. What's that girl name? She is so cute. I love her.
4: Miss Shirley.
5: Hey, Lord, this is so beautiful. Y'all, I'm so sorry. Please forgive me.
4: Okay.
5: Lord Jesus.
4: That's it for today, Shirley. Thank you.
3: All right.
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17: Then out of nowhere, I'll get this terrible pain in my hands. Another day, my face is swollen. It's so frustrating. I'm 27, but I feel like I'm 72. I was gonna get married next summer. Now my wedding's on hold. My life is on hold. I've never felt so scared and alone. I want answers.
18: I want answers. I'm a junior in college. At least I was. I'm home now because I'm so sick. Now my hair's falling out. You know how embarrassing that is? It feels like I'm going crazy. My friends don't call me anymore. I don't care. I don't care about anything.
19: I don't care about anything. I don't even try to hide the rash on my face with makeup anymore. Today I was so tired, my mom had to help me get dressed. I'm depressed. I'm terrified. I need to know what's happening to me.
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0: It is time now for my strawberry letter for today. And if you need advice on relationships, dating, work, sex, parenting, and more, please submit your strawberry letter to steveharveyfm.com and click submit strawberry letter. We could be reading your letter live on the air, just like we're going to read this one right here, right now. And you never know, it could be yours.
1: It could be yours. Buckle up and hold on tight. We got it for you. Here it is. Strawberry letter.
0: All right, nephew. Thank you. Subject: Under the Covers Only. Dear Stephen Shirley, I'm a 52-year-old married woman, and my husband and I moved into his mother's house because she needs around-the-clock care. I work from home, so it works out. She has an older home with a subpar air conditioner, so I have fans all over the house. There's only one TV in the house, in the den, and my husband wants to keep it that way. But it makes the house really quiet, so we can't have private conversations with

0: was trying not to laugh as he explained that he was not hurting me. I was irritated AF because his mom has been married twice, so she knew exactly what was going on in our bedroom. The house is too hot to be under covers while we're intimate. I told my husband it's no big deal if his mom hears us, but he thinks it's disrespectful. Is it disrespectful for a married couple to have privacy for intimate moments? Are we supposed to keep covering up every night so she won't hear us? This is really not a problem I expect from grown people. And why aren't you speaking up for yourself? When you live with other people, married couples doing what married couples do, even if they're trying to be quiet, might be heard during intimacy. It's just a fact. It has nothing to do with his mom, but I'm sure you prefer it if she didn't hear you guys. It could be embarrassing. I get that. And disrespectful, but embarrassing for sure. This is nothing a 52-year-old woman who's probably already having hot flashes should have to deal with anyway. So I'm trying to figure out why you haven't already bought at least a portable air conditioner for your room or a TV or something. If it's a money thing, I understand that. Both you and your husband work, right? Because it seems like with the sacrifice you've made, you should be able to have some of the comforts of a normal home. You guys could at least save up for a few conveniences. I know it's his mom's house, but you can't say or ask anything because you should say something. His mom sure is asking you guys a lot of questions. You said she's all up in your business. So to me, moving forward, I just think you should let some of those fans go, get some cool air running through that house ASAP. Steve?
1: I was surprised by that answer. This is a 52-year-old married woman, and my husband and I moved into his mother's house because she needs around-the-clock care. I work from home, so it works out. Now, right there, this is her house. Her house can come with her rules. Everybody know that. If you go to your mama's house, you already know, which is probably why you moved, that there's some requirements in that house that you can't live up to more. It could be the curfew that they enacted. It could be the rules about having company. It could be anything. But something prompted the initial move out. Now, y'all old now, 52. Y'all to move back home to help her because she need round-the-clock care. And you work from home, so you say it works out. She got an old house with a subpar air conditioner, so you got fans all over the house. This is the 52-year-old lady talking. Ain't but one TV in the house. That's in the den, and my husband wants to keep it that way. Why? Why you just want one TV in the house? Ain't y'all in another room? So all y'all got to sit around this TV and watch the same thing. Now his mama, I don't want to watch TV Land. I ain't never watched TV Land. I'm not finna watch TV Land. I don't give a what Perry Mason doing. I'm not finna watch that.
0: What?
1: I'm not finna watch Murder, She Wrote. I'm not finna watch that. I ain't finna watch a Dick Van Dyke Show. I'm not watching that old stuff. No. I'm not doing it. I'm not sitting up in here watching Mary Tyler Moore. No.
0: You hurt me.
1: I want my own TV. But it makes the house really quiet because it's only one TV and you can't have a private conversation because it's mama in your business. She might be old and walk with a walker, but hearing is fine. We can't even enjoy our intimacy. So lately, it's too quiet in the house and y'all can't enjoy intimacy. So you're now your husband only want to do it under the covers. And because we did that after her mama heard y'all. Your husband likes to playfully tap my butt when we having a long time. And he did it a few times the other night and his mama heard it. Yeah, you know that ain't what that is. You know good and well that what it is. He likes to playfully tap. Them ain't taps. I'm going to tell you right now. Tapping does nothing. That little if you don't feel that the juiciness of it, if you don't feel the full complexity of it, the child, you got to hear that. This right here, this tick, tick, tick. Ain't nobody doing that. You can do that with your just little fingers, like tick. See, like okay, this is me hand against my face.
0: Okay,
1: that ain't what we do.
0: We got to tap out for a second, all right?
1: Cup your

0: hand and come down across it. Sha! Yeah.
1: Coming up at 23 minutes after the hour, we'll get into part two of Steve's response to this strawberry letter. The subject is Under the Covers Only, right after this.
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0: 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All right, come on, Steve. Let's recap today's Strawberry Letter. The subject is under the covers only.
1: We got a problem because there's a couple who's in their 50s that moved in with the man's mama in her house because she need round-the-clock care. And it's an older house and it ain't got no good air conditioning in it. So the woman who works from home, who says this works out because she works from home, so she's there all the day to care for the mother. But being good kids and stuff like that. And all of this here. So, you know, it got hot in there and they can't put no, she done put fans all over the house and they only got one TV in the den and her husband want to keep it that way. But that makes the house so quiet because now the mama can hear everything. And, you know, it's her house. They having trouble having intimacy because his mother can hear, because the other morning they was having breakfast and she said she heard us because your husband likes to playfully tap you while you having alone time. Tap? That ain't what that is. You can't hear no tap on the other side of the door. This is a tap. I'm gonna put my hand up against my face. This is a tap. And I want you all to listen to this and see if you got a room in your house with the door shut that can hear this. You can't hear that. That ain't what he did. He cupped his hand, licked it. See, this is what it happened. He licked his hand. He cupped it. Then he came down across it. Chow! Sound like that right there. It sounded like wet. Sound like you ever bought like a rump roast at the grocery store or something and smacked a pack of meat at the grocery store? That's what that sounds like. That go through those. Well, she heard it and she bought it up. So now he wants to, and then she gonna ask him, was he hitting you? And you said, no, he wasn't hitting me. And you mad because she know exactly what was going on because she been married twice. And I know she know what's going on. That probably, see, she done had a lot of activity. If she been married twice, she know what this is. That might have something to do with her disability too. A lot of times people take that too far. What? You can hurt yourself. You can hurt yourself in the bedroom. It can cause a disability. That's what happens to a lot of people. A lot of people like, you know, that's why a lot of black people at home, you know, without no benefits, because you didn't hurt yourself at work.
2: What?
1: You got hurt at the house being intimate. See, that's what happened with y'all. A lot of people, and black people, you know, they can't admit that. You know, back went out. You know how your back went out? You picked her up like you did when y'all got married and carried her over the threshold. Well, you tried that 30 years later. She don't weigh the same. Your back ain't the same. Now, you done hurt yourself. Now, you didn't do it at work, so now you can't get no compensation. His mama probably disabled and needs round-the-clock care because of some activity she had. I've been inactive from it before. I've done some things.
2: With oven mitts.
1: I knocked myself out in the bedroom one time. Mess around and misjudge the distance. I jumped off the doorknob. I put my foot on the doorknob and I was doing my doorknob dive and I misjudged and it hit my head on the corner of that nightstand. Boy, knocked my out. I'm talking about pow, God, dog. I didn't know where I was. Saw stars and everything. I was out for a little while. You know what I mean? And that right there, that could have been a permanent brain injury. See that right there? Yeah, the doorknob dive, that hurt me because I misjudged it.
2: I didn't know it had a name.
1: Yeah. Yeah, I had all these bedroom activities. That's why his mama is at the house now and got to need round-the-clock care because she done had an accident. Old black people have bedroom accidents that don't happen at work, and now we can't get no benefits from it. Now we just at the house poke. That's why people got to move in. That's why we have our grandmamas laying up in the living room in a big hospital bed. because we know we can't get no benefits because we got hurt at the house. Now, I don't know how to help you in your letter. I don't know what to tell you about this air conditioning, this leaking, and your husband wants to do it under the covers now because all that noise y'all been making, he think is disrespectful to his mother. Your question is it disrespectful for a married couple to have private for intimate moments? It is disrespectful if you in somebody else's house. And a boy, they know boy want his mother to hear him. Mm. We've been hiding and sneaking around from our mama our whole life. He is not finna be okay that. Are we supposed to keep covering up every night so she won't hear us? Yes, you should really have to. But then the number one rule, you in her house. Mm-hmm. And if you don't like the rules at her house, get out. But you can't leave because she there. Or you need to put some insulation in your house. Pack some pillows up against these dough cracks. You know, put your mattress up against the dough. You know, stuff you could do. All go in the bathroom. Right. How big is the bathroom? You need some more insulation.
2: All right. Post your comments on today's Strawberry Letter.
1: You got to be careful in these bedrooms, folks. Do not hurt yourself.
2: At Steve Harvey FM on Instagram and Facebook. And check out the Strawberry Letter
1: podcast. I put a cut in the
2: back
1: of my head on one of them bedroom slats right up under the bed because I was doing my mattress flip trick. And I flipped the mattress.
2: What are you, a magician in the bedroom?
1: Yeah, I'll be doing some wild stuff up in there.
2: 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Coming up at 46 minutes after the hour, we have Sports Talk with Junior right after this.
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1: I'm Ed Horrell, author of The Kindness Revolution. One question that I get asked often is, can I be kind and firm? Can I fire people and be kind? Can I be a direct leader and be kind? The answer to all these questions is yes. Kindness should never be confused with being soft or weak. Kindness is being strong in your beliefs and principles without being distrustful, closed-minded, or non-empathic in your behavior. 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We see this in sports, business, and politics. 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Someone years ago said, "Nice guys finish last." 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If there were ever a time for kindness, it's now. 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

0: 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It is time now for Junior and Sports Talk. What you got, Junior?
1: Hey, Junior, right, I got a little sports for you, man. I got some sports for you because we was talking on the Strawberry Letter about injuries that you can have in the sport of lovemaking. Lovemaking is a sport, and you can get a lot of injuries doing that. And I was telling y'all how one of my main injuries I got was when I did the doughknob dive. And I overdosed, and I hit my head on the corner of that nightstand and knocked myself out. I don't know how long I was. I think it was about like 2 days.
2: You had a concussion?
1: Yeah, 2 days. And then I got hurt one time doing the Donkey Kong. And that I didn't know how that happened because I had done the Donkey Kong.
2: What's it called?
1: I got hurt doing the Donkey Kong.
0: What is that? What do you do when you're doing the Donkey Kong?
1: That's when I go away from the bed, and then I put my back up against the wall, and I run as hard as I can and dive on the bed. It's called the Donkey Kong. But when I dove, my foot slipped on the rug.
0: You run?
1: And that rug shot out under me. And my chest went across that footboard and knocked all the air out of me. I broke 2 ribs that night trying to do the Donkey Kong.
2: Yeah. Are you done?
3: Yeah. How many magic tricks do you have in a bedroom? Do you have any more you do? What more yes you do?
1: Oh, I got hurt one time. I was doing the baby face. It's called the baby face. I called it the whip appeal. I was doing the whip appeal, and I grab a sheet out the linen closet, and I wet it a little bit, just a little bit, and when you spank them with the end of the of the sheet, call that the whip appeal. But I had done it one time. I popped too hard and I missed her back, and it came back and put my eye out, popped myself in the eye with a wet sheet trying to do the whip appeal.
0: That put your eye out.
1: That hurt. Yeah, that almost put my eye. I couldn't see good for about 3 weeks after that. So I was just saying, it's a lot of sports activity.
3: Explain this mattress flip that you be doing. What's the mattress flip? What is that?
1: Oh, the mattress flip. That's cold. That's like when I put you on one side of the mattress, and then I grab the other end and I flip it real fast where you be on top of me. But I flipped it and I threw her into the wall, and she was mad. And we had to stop and all this here.
0: I got hurt.
1: I hurt her.
0: Really?
1: That. Yeah. I heard that.
0: She should have been.
1: And then I had to go to dentist one time because I was doing the lumberjack, and I hurt my teeth.
0: Oh my God. Last one.
1: Yeah, it had got so good to me. I was trying to see how much wood I could gnaw off the headboard, and I took messed around and knocked 2 teeth out.
0: All right. I don't know. Thank you, Junior, and I guess Steve. I don't know. Coming up at the top of the hour, a man on social
1: That's
0: media needs some
1: today,
0: advice.
1: Folks. That was sports.
0: He says, my girlfriend doesn't respect my privacy. We'll talk about it right after this.
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0: 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I love the fact that God is who he is. 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He's all powerful, all knowing, all seeing, all prevailing, all doing, all knowing. 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

0: This is from Myron on Steve Harvey FM. Myron says, how do I handle a girlfriend who won't respect your privacy in her social media activity? A couple of days ago, I had to have surgical procedure. It wasn't a huge deal, but I wanted to keep it to myself and not make a big deal about it. I told her this and she agreed and understood, or so I thought. When I got out of recovery and was taken to my hospital room, I was shocked to find my voicemail full and my social media going crazy. My girlfriend decided to post a ton of selfies in the waiting area and gave more than enough information to let the cat completely out of the bag. Now, instead of recovering peacefully, I've had to turn off my phone to keep it from ringing constantly and have had visitor after visitor stopping by. Don't get me wrong, I'm glad that people care, but the plan was to recover peacefully. My girl disrespected me, so how can I tell her without hurting her feelings? That's his question.
1: Yeah.
0: Myron.
1: She posted all them selfies in the room. So she just did a Tyrese on you. She just in the waiting room crying.
2: Steve.
3: I said that.
2: You go too far. You get on the line and you go 3 feet over it.
0: Tommy, you get on your nerves now. He's reeling someone in. Yeah.
1: Tommy, you don't get tired of trying to
0: be stupid.
1: Play by the rules and stay over there on the line. Ain't no fun on the line. All the fun I ever had in my life, and all the real fun I've ever had in my life, on the other side of that line. There's something else on the other side of that line. It ain't right. Oh, you got to pay. But it's something. Something about the other side.
0: Are you going to help Myron?
1: Oh, what's wrong with Myron?
0: Oh my god, I just read you a whole thing.
1: Oh, about the surgery?
0: Yes, he's in the hospital. He doesn't want his business on social media. He asked
1: it's too late now, dog. It's too late.
0: So he wants to tell her.
1: He did say he's glad to know that people care.
0: Care about him, yeah. And that is a good thing.
1: Myron, you're Myron old too. Myron. ain't nobody named that baby not Myron in 40 years. Ain't nobody
4: named young Myrons. I know some.
1: And you don't either. You always trying to help these people in these letters.
4: I know two young Myrons.
2: Baby
4: named
2: Myron. Myron Juniors, if you know them. That's what
1: Yeah, but see, you can do that if you're a junior, but ain't nobody just pick that name out the book. They ain't even in the baby book name.
3: It's not the first choice.
2: The baby book.
1: You had a book with the name to the end. Ain't even in there. Myron.
4: You was so crazy.
1: Marcellus. You know, they had to get up.
0: How can he tell her she disrespected him without hurting her feelings? That is Myron's
1: question.
0: Bro,
1: you ain't going to be able to do that, Myron. Patricia done already posted it.
0: Myron and Patricia. So he should just let it go.
1: First, listen, Donna, when she told Donna, you should have knew then. Because Donna called Brenda, Brenda called Gladys, and Gladys, and when Gladys told Pearl, that was it. Boy, you was all over face. And you know, old people come by the hospital. That's when they, man, we're gonna go back and see it.
0: Yeah.
1: And that's what's happening.
0: Yeah, young sit in the waiting room, all that.
1: Yeah. Mm-hmm. Young people, if you ain't got FaceTime, young people don't come see you. I don't really think there's nothing you could do, Myron. It's over with, the damage is done. Mm-hmm. And then you do appreciate the people caring about you. And you know, she hooked on social media and you didn't know that your surgery was gonna be content. Dog, you content.
0: Yeah.
1: Now, what you didn't want nobody to know is to know what was wrong.
0: Yeah.
2: What you think he was getting done?
1: Probably getting something done to the real old, probably having gout surgery or something.
0: I really hate you right now. More of this ignorant show coming up right after this.
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0: this?
1: What?
0: Did you know, Carla, that this past Tuesday was Tell the Truth Day?
1: Girl, oh, we missed it.
0: We missed it. I can't believe we missed that. I mean, yeah, we missed it. Yeah, we all tell. I know the guys did. I know the guys don't care, but you know, we all tell, you know, little white lies from time to time. But Steve,
2: white lie. What is that?
0: Do you really? Well, you know, it's just a. It's not a black lie.
2: Well, did you just say we all lie?
0: Yeah, I mean, we do.
1: Yeah,
0: if I'm honest, we do.
2: Okay. Yeah.
0: I never said I didn't lie. I never said that.
2: Well, you made it sound like it. You and Carla.
0: Well,
2: y'all always make it sound like.
1: No. So, what's the last lie you told? The Truth Day was Tuesday. Today is Thursday. What was the last lie you told, Steve?
3: We didn't lie all the way to Tuesday.
2: I lied Tuesday.
4: Lied to Thursday.
1: On the day. On the Truth Day.
2: I lied today, this morning.
0: You mean before we got to work or to us? On the show lied to today.
1: You lied to Junior? What lie did you tell Junior?
2: I don't know. I think I like show concern or something.
1: What?
3: Oh my God.
0: Did you feel that he was sincere, Junior?
1: I believed him.
2: Yeah.
0: Wow.
3: He's good at it.
0: Okay. Look, coming up next, would you rather?
2: You believe it or care?
0: Right after this.
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0: It's the Steve Harvey Morning Show, man.
1: I mean, we've known each other long enough, man. We've been around each other with children, successes, graduations, acceptance into college, marriages. I watched kids being born, graduated. Wait, Shirley, what'd you say?
2: Divorces.
1: Oh, divorces. Oh, yeah.
2: Plural.
3: Oh, yeah.
0: Don't leave that out.
1: Yeah. Yeah, me and you know who leading that group right there.
2: Only by one.
1: I ain't saying who it is.
3: It's a lead by one.
1: Well, I'm going to lead you. What you ain't finna do is outdo me.
2: Exactly. You can have that.
1: A divorce? What? No, you ain't get no divorce. I don't get one. You. Oh, so you. Oh, you going to get somebody new. Oh, you ain't finna get somebody new. I ain't finna. Yeah.
2: You're not going to be outdone.
1: Hell no. Not on this show.
2: What you not going to do?
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5: 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It is time now for a round of Would You Rather. Would you rather switch partners while making out with a friend and their partner or with complete strangers?
1: Yo, what?
0: What kind of mess is this here?
2: Swingers, would you rather?
1: Hold on, dog. You gonna switch? I'm gonna give you my girl. Be out your mind, dog.
6: So you pick the strangers.
1: Dog, I'm not. No. See, we not finna switch. I can't be in a relationship and we switch.
2: Okay.
1: I'm not even.
2: Yeah, you're not into
1: that. If you my
2: that.
1: Girl, no. You, I'm gonna give you the something. What?
2: Okay. Fair. And that's then, fair.
1: Okay. Look, cause my question for swingers is this. If you and your girl are swingers and y'all go somewhere and your girl go over there and get swung.
0: Whoa. And then, she don't get swung.
1: Oh yeah. She come over there and they swing on her. When she come back, you want her?
2: Wow.
0: She right there.
2: Mm-mm. Wow.
0: That's the question. That's the million. That's the question.
1: That's man, that's crazy, man. I don't.
3: I ain't seen no fine swingers.
1: Yeah, Junior, I have though.
2: You have?
1: Oh yeah. Oh yes, sir. Oh.
2: All right.
1: I met a long time ago. I met a girl.
6: Fix it. You better fix it.
0: Lie, boy.
6: You better lie from here. And fix it.
2: You almost.
1: That girl told me she was a swinger. What you want to do? Yeah, you can be a swinger all you want, but. Can we just let me see how hard you swing?
2: And oh wow!
6: So you were involved with a swinger?
1: You were just her. She told me she swung.
0: Show me your swinging skills. Okay.
2: All right, well, let's.
1: I
2: move
1: said
2: on.
1: Prove it, and show prove
6: it. Wasn't true the day.
2: Put your money where your mouth is. All right. Would you rather
1: swung that door wide open?
2: We're moving on now. Would you rather do a 4-hour road trip with your spouse and no music, or would you rather do it with no snacks?
1: Oh, no, no music. No, no snacks.
6: No.
1: I'm going to drive.
6: 4 hours.
2: Uh-huh. Yeah. 4 hours.
6: Road trip.
0: Uh-huh. No buckets.
1: That's the only way I can stay up is if I hear that crunching. I got to hear that crunching in my head to stay up for 4 hours if I'm driving a road trip.
2: Uh-huh.
1: Yeah. Okay. I can ride with no music. Marjorie cannot get in a car without music. Hey man, well, now, you know, Tommy, you got money now. You ain't got to do post stuff no more. What is you eating?
0: I know, but
1: the hell is you eating summer sausage for?
2: He talks about it a lot. Maybe it's
1: what me and my daddy do. Can't live without caviar. Got to have that summer sauce.
2: Thanks, guys.
1: The one that be in the Easter basket.
2: Why would you rather? Coming up in 49 minutes after, it is our last break of the day, and we'll close out the show with the one and only Steve Harvey right after this.
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1: This is Ed Harrell, founder of The Kindness Revolution. I have a friend who told me that his son was a finalist for a good job after graduating from college. The son was rejected because of some college party pictures the company found on the internet. It might be a good time to remember that, similar to the popular Las Vegas ad, what goes on the internet stays on the internet. Have a conversation with your kids and remind them that their posts and pictures are painting a landscape for the future employers, families, and friends who might see them. Are they proud of how they look and appear? Will their future generations be pleased of what they're saying now? Do they project kindness and dignity, or thoughtlessness and cruelty? 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One individual taking it upon themselves to lead that change. And that is indeed the stuff of revolutions. 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
2: 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Toby, isn't your sister doing a nice job as a new driver?
3: Sure. 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It's getting legalized everywhere, so it's okay to do now, right?
4: OMG, Toby, are you serious?
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11: 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Here we are, guys, our last break of the day. Thank you so much for joining us. We appreciate you. We love you. We care about you. Junior, you have a question for Steve before we get out of here.
12: I sure do, Unc. I'm curious to know, Unc, how do you handle the response? How many people do you take care of, Unc, and the responsibility that you take of? How many people do you really take care of?
13: You know something, man, that's interesting, because I've been having just, and this is serious business too, the past few weeks I've been grappling with that. And for a lot of people out there who have been chosen by God to play the role that you have in the lives of so many people. There are a lot of chosen people out there. There are a lot of people out there, the first one to go to college in their family, first one to climb the corporate ladder, first one to open up a business, first one to have a savings, first one to consider retirement, first one in your family to know anything about investments. It's just a lot of people out there who have been the chosen one. Everybody on this show is a chosen one. I happen to be a chosen one. Now, with that comes an immense amount of responsibility. And in this responsibility, there comes a lot of burden. Now, the burden we're not meant to carry. We're supposed to turn it over to God, but that's a hard lesson to learn. And you don't know that in the beginning. And we carry a lot of stuff because of the number of people we're responsible for. And what I want you to be careful of is something that I was not conscious and careful of. In being responsible for people, in being the one, the go-to person in your family, in your circle of friends, when they need money, here they come. They want to borrow, they need this. And it could be small amounts, it could be big amounts. The amount is relative to wherever you are financially, but they just keep coming. And you want to help them because you're a good person, you know, and then you know, if you don't help them, you know, they're going to sink and blah, blah, blah. So you get manipulated a lot. You're made to feel guilty a lot. And then, you know, people are just they are just people, man. And what I did over the years was I took account of all the people I was taking care of. And I started building up a resentment towards some of them. And you got to be careful of this, folks. I built up a resentment sometimes. And it started affecting me. And it made me feel resentful a lot of times because I give what I think I give so freely and yet get nothing in return. Have you ever felt that way?
12: Come on, man.
13: That you just give and give and give and you don't seem like nobody ever gives to you. There's no return factor. Well, I was feeling that. And it was making me feel some kind of way. And for years, I carried that. Until recently, I figured it out. Because, you know, there's a scripture in the Bible. I have no idea where it is. It says something to the effect about being, it is better to be the lender than the borrower. There's something in there about that. And I found myself to be the lender and not the borrower. But I began to be resentful about being the lender. Well, Steve Harvey, would you rather be the borrower, the person that needs all the time? Or would you rather be the person that has it to give all the time? See, it's a weird little line that you got to play in that. And a lot of times I was just being resentful. So recently, man, I released a whole weight off of my shoulder. I'm talking about, man, I feel like a new person almost. When I start realizing that I fulfill the promise and the duty and the obligation that I have as a man. And you don't have to be a man to feel this way. I'm just saying for me, just what I felt as a man, because I did what I set out to do. When it comes to my children, I gave my children a better life than the one I had. But you can't be resentful of it. Because I didn't want them to have to go through what I went through. Because I had no cushion. I had no safety net. I couldn't go to my parents when I got in trouble. Because they was poor. But I changed that. And I became the person, I gave my children a life that I didn't have. But I can't be mad because they got that life now. Because I gave that life to them. You do for people because you wish somebody had done it for you. But now you have the ability to do it for somebody else. Y'all, you just filling your mission. And so what I started doing was, I became, instead of resentful, I became proud of myself. Come on, dog, you did it. Somebody told me and said, man, if you could do anything you wanted to do, what would you do? I said, I'd golf and fish. He said, why don't you just go do that, man? You done put your time. I don't whoa, man. I can't just go do what I want to do. I have a responsibility. I have responsibility to this radio show. I got responsibility to that game show. I got responsibilities, man, that. And a lot of people count on me to do those two things because their livelihood is tied to that. But instead of being resentful for that, I became proud of it. Man, take pride in the things that you're able to do instead of being resentful for all the stuff you have to do. Does that make sense? That show helped me out, man. I sure hope that helped you, man. I'm proud that my kids ain't had the same life I got. I can't get mad at them because they ain't had to struggle like me. Hey, man, that's what you set out to do. You did it. Ta-da, congratulations. Mission accomplished. Have a great day today, y'all.
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21: 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Without them signing the laws that we fought for, how should we have gotten free?
19: Sharpton keeps it real.
21: Because you're raising things that you haven't thought out. There were slave rebellions that did. All right, then give me the answer. You haven't answered me yet. If you thought it out, give me the answer.
19: Asking the tough questions.
22: Well, see, here's the thing. I call
21: and
22: made a statement.
21: No, but I'm questioning your statement. You can question mine. You can question any statement I make. You can question any statement. Whoa. You can question any statement I make, but you cannot call here and tell me don't question the statement you make, brother.
23: Brother's gonna work it out.
19: Be a part of the conversation. Just keep it real. Live from the National Action Network corporate headquarters in New York, keeping it real. And now, America's number one civil rights leader, the Reverend Al Sharpton.

July the 9th. Do you know what time it is? It's Al Sharpton's time. And for these next 3 hours, it's time to put aside all pretenses, deception, denial, or fronting. The time has come to keep it real on Keeping It Real with Reverend Al Sharpton. A very good afternoon to you all across the country. Good morning to our West Coast listeners. Welcome to those listening on Sirius XM Channel 126, The Urban View, where talk empowers and becomes action. Coming to you live from our National Action Network corporate headquarters in New York. For the next 3 hours, you can join the conversation. You have one of two ways. You can call in and be heard on the air by calling me at 1-877-532-5797, 1-877-532-5797. Or you can go to the message board, and people are already lined up on the message board. Over 100 sending messages on the message board, and we haven't been on 6 minutes. 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Deborah Fleming's on the message board saying, "Hi, Reverend Al Sharpton. Are you coming to North Carolina before the midterms to help get out the vote?" Yes, yes, yes. I'm definitely coming to North Carolina. I'm trying to get there before the March, August 28th, but either way, I'll definitely be there before the midterms. Georgia Daniels says, "Good afternoon, Reverend Sharpton. Eye on the prize, no justice, no peace.

59, 67 years ago, at a Church of God in Christ, Washington Temple Church of God in Christ to be specific. It was the junior usher board anniversary. They let this four-year-old boy preach, and he preached standing on the box. 900 people there, and he started preaching, and he was preaching. Soon, by the time he was seven, he was preaching at all the churches in Brooklyn and beyond. That young four-year-old boy was me. Today is the 62nd anniversary of my preaching, my ministerial career. Come a long way, a long time. I thank God for it. And so I believe if you're faithful over a few things, God will make you ruler over many things. And I want people to believe that. I'm a living example. And, you know, all of us make mistakes along the way. And I just hope people last long enough, as I have, to learn from your mistakes and make your mistakes instructive. Not something you hide and not something that you deny. You say, yep, I might have fell short there, but this is who I am. This is where I am. So I just want to wish me a happy ministerial anniversary. Never stop preaching. Even now, I always followed, I believe God speaks to you through your instincts. I never wanted to pastor a church. I wanted to be in the civil rights movement and build a civil rights organization, and I have. Reverend Jesse Jackson never pastored a church. Pastored your organization, which is all over the country where many churches can feed in, and I've done that and continue to do that. And I'm just mentioning that because it's an important day to me. Lesson of my being a boy preacher, several lessons in that. Spiritual lesson, obviously. I felt called. But the fact that that church, Washington Temple Church of God in Christ, was open to let a young boy use his talents and gifts. By the time I was 8, 9, I was the junior pastor having junior church, had my own junior usher board, junior choir, junior trustees. I learned how to organize in the black church. I learned what leadership was. I learned that blacks could handle money because Washington Temple was one of the biggest churches in New York at the time. So when I got 11, 12, you couldn't tell me black folks couldn't run things because I saw it every day in my church. Church was more than just jumping and shouting. It was an institution that we were totally in charge. Nobody came in and told us what to do. So the fact that they were an example and the fact that they were open to let little boys like me preach, our talent. One guy that was a year older than me sang. He ended up being a Broadway star, Ronnie Dyson. Leading black artists would come through our church, Mahalia Jackson. That's where she met me, took me out to a couple of her shows as a boy preacher. It gave us a self-esteem. When I was 10, my father left. My mother and my sister and I lost the house we had in Queens, had to move to Tenement in Brownsville. But I never had a low self-esteem because I saw in the church people like Mahalia Jackson, like Jackie Robinson would come by our church. What you show our young people, they will believe and they will duplicate. So by the time I got on to go to school, you couldn't tell me I couldn't be Adam Clayton Powell because I met Adam Clayton Powell. I know what that looked like. You couldn't tell me, yeah, I come out of a broken home, but you couldn't tell me I wasn't somebody because I knew then Jesse Jackson, who was 13 years older than me, had me say I am somebody. It is not what a lot of the scholars try to make it so deep and difficult. It is not
deep and difficult things.

0: It is the natural, normal things that you put people and raise them and let them see, and they will duplicate what they see. Bruce Turner's on our message page saying that part, Rev, we have always had leaders in our community. That's right. Pamela Edgar says, good morning, Reverend Al Sharpton. Congratulations on your ministerial anniversary. I'm celebrating my 47th anniversary as a minister of music. I started as a musician making $50 a week in Centerville, Illinois. Well, congratulations to you, Pamela. That's what I'm talking about. So a lot of people that down the black church or black colleges or black fraternities don't understand it gave us a sense of self-esteem. Guy may be a janitor during the week, but he was a chairman of the deacon board with a suit and tie on Sunday. That's who I saw and who I wanted to be with. They may have been doing manual labor, but they were the head of the trustee board, running a church handling millions of dollars when blacks didn't have that. So you can take all the shots you want at the church, at the fraternities, at the organizations, at the historic organizations. They were more than just institutions there. They gave people a sense of their capacity to do and be something. You can't buy that. And it happened not only in Church of God in Christ or the Baptist Church or the Methodist Church, it happened in the Nation of Islam. A sense of I can be more than a thug. Most of the kids I grew up with went to jail or got killed. Because I was a preacher, they would think about me. Doing nothing wrong. Well, just preach. Leave the preacher alone. But they protected me from even their kind. Because I didn't look up to the gang leaders. I knew them. I had lived there now. I looked up to Bishop Washington. I looked up to Reverend William Jones. I looked up to Jesse Jackson. Cameron Barnes is on the message board saying, that's right, and Reverend Jackson did the same for me. He introduced me to you. Cameron Barnes, one of our outstanding young preacher leaders, he did introduce, Reverend Jackson did introduce Cameron to me. And it's our job to keep that flame alive. That's why when I spoke Saturday night on the stage at the Superdome in New Orleans for Essence, 45, 50,000 people in the audience, I said what I had to say about voting. I said what I had to say about the march. But I ended with a tribute to Reverend Jackson and had all them people yelling, keep hope alive. Because the people I looked up to is who lifted me. As long as I live, I'm going to call their name. Bible says, honor thy mother and father, that your days, not their days, the blessing comes to you for honoring them. Let's take a break. We'll be right back, keeping it real. Shopton, 1-877-532-5797. Be right back.
1: Keeping it real. Keeping it real.
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3: It's Sybil Wilkes with what we need to know. In a major legal blow to Florida's academic restrictions, an appeals court struck down a key portion of the state's controversial Stop Woke Act that looked to restrict teaching progressive ideas on race and gender in public university classrooms. While the 2022 law remains active for grade schools, the appellate court ruled the higher education ban directly violates the First Amendment, running headlong into historic endorsements of academic freedom. A 36-year-old man has been arrested for allegedly being the person seen on video throwing a Molotov cocktail at a house of worship in Queens, New York. One of two he's accused of attacking Wednesday night, according to officials. Both attacks happened shortly before midnight at Iglesia Bautista El Mesias and Kingdom Hall of Jehovah's Witnesses on 75th and 78th Streets, respectively, according to police. In both cases, a man allegedly threw a fireball at the front door, and in each case, a fire started when it hit the ground. In Manhattan, emergency construction crews successfully stabilized a structural high-rise that was at severe risk of partial collapse. Workers continue reinforcing heavily buckled support beams with metal columns and galvanized steel at the old Pfizer headquarters. The developer, Metroloft, confirmed columns buckled under the weight of newly added residential floors as city engineers continue investigating the underlying cause. And for those in the skies, Delta Airlines is shaking up the premium travel market. The carrier is introducing a new basic unbundled fare option for business and first class travelers starting Wednesday. Available in select markets for flights departing this September, the budget conscious luxury seats completely strip away traditional perks like free seat selection and elite airport lounge access. 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For all the news 24/7, go to News1.com. I'm Sybil Wilkes. 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
6: 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Oh, you love the old cuts? 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
7: Oh, no, I got the one for sure, for sure. Al Green, Tired of Being Alone.
6: Oh, come on.
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6: You got to be quicker than that. 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
7: All right, got it. James Brown, that's my big payback. 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I got that. Come on now. Give me something challenge. Give me a challenge.
6: You want a hard one. 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
7: no. Up. This is like time's a wedding up. 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Time's for sure.
6: 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How about this one here, bro?
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7: 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The butt. Doing the butt. Hey.
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The wire services are reporting that the United States and Iran are exchanging intensive new attacks. And this came after Trump on yesterday said that as far as he's concerned, the ceasefire is over. And they fired at some of the Iran military, and they fired right back. And, you know, Trump talks out of both sides of his mouth, saying it's over, but then he says, well, I don't know if it's all the way a war yet. So it's a very interesting that he cannot get out of this war of choice, as some people say. He chose it. And many say he was lured into it by Netanyahu. And he can't get out of it. I think it is hurting him, and it's certainly hurting the American consumer. As soon as he said, as far as he's concerned, the ceasefire is over, oil prices started going up again, which means gas is going back up again. This all has a ripple effect. Because if you cannot get oil down the Strait of Hormuz, which provides a lot of oil for a lot of those countries and entities doing business with us, they're going to charge more because they have less supply. So we certainly are looking at that. In terms of American politics, I got up early this morning. Many of you know I get up about 4 in the morning, get in the gym by 5:30. But I watched first parts of the news go over the internet, and Graham Platner, who is the Senate candidate for Maine, Democratic candidate, won the primary. There were some allegations against him about disrespecting and being offensive to women. And then a couple of days ago, it came out. A woman came forward who said, I believe in what he's saying, I believe in his politics, but he raped me, and made a serious allegation. And right away, a lot of the leading Democrats, Gargale from Nevada, Senator Bernie Sanders, Senator Liz Warren, asked him to step out of the race, and he has. The question is whether or not they got to go through a process now to decide who will run in his stead. And can that person beat Republican Susan Collins in that state now with all of this? Susan Collins has been challenged before and pulled through. We'll see. Another national issue is Trump as president has denied disaster aid for 4 blue states, 4 Democratic states. He's rejected $227 million in FEMA disaster aid requests from New York, New Jersey, Massachusetts, and Rhode Island. I mean, what kind of ruthless insensitivity is that? If somebody's against you politically and you're the president of the United States, a responsible all citizen, you're going to stop their disaster aid? Lastly, and I'm going to the phones, this case of Nolan Xavier Wells in Mississippi. The parents and Ben Crump, the attorney, are on the way to New York, and they're probably here by now. And they will be at the new House of Justice with me tomorrow, where I'm going to hold a press conference with Crump, calling for a full and thorough investigation of this young 18-year-old man found dead. He left. They were going on some kind of outing, fellow classmates, all white. He's black. They come back without him, say they don't know what happened to him, and they find him dead. Well, I don't know what happened, but I'm going to stand with this family to demand what happened.
So tomorrow we'll be at the new House of Justice. We cannot have rallies because we can't have over a certain amount of people. But we're going to have a press conference, which is a smaller gathering. And the family, the mother and father, will join me and Attorney Crump demanding a thorough and full investigation on the death of Nolan Xavier Wells. And many of y'all heard about this case and disturbed. But like I tell you, I don't get involved unless the victims ask me to. The family told Attorney Crump we'd like Reverend Sharpton to help with us, and I said fine. People, you know, critics always say, oh, he's an ambulance chaser. No, I'm the ambulance. I come when the ambulance don't show up, when people call me. And you shouldn't be against that, because it might be one of your loved ones in the ambulance one day, and you'd want that. All right. Let's get ready to take some calls. I think that we're going to take a break and come right back. Keeping it real. Shopton.

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7: This is Ed Harrell, founder of the Kindness Revolution. I have a friend who told me that his son was a finalist for a good job after graduating from college. The son was rejected because of some college party pictures the company found on the internet. 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Have a conversation with your kids and remind them that their posts and pictures are painting a landscape for the future employers, families, and friends who might see them. 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We tell our stories every day online. 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

0: 877-573-2597. Do not forget Politics Nation with Al Sharpton live every Saturday and Sunday at 5 p.m. Eastern Time. It's certainly going to be loaded this week. We're going to be certainly dealing with the call from myself and the parents of Nolan Xavier Wells for thorough investigation in Mississippi. I'm going to be dealing with that. I'm going to be dealing with the what is going to happen in Maine, how if Maine stays with Susan Collins, it makes it even harder for the Democrats to get the Senate. I'm going to deal with that with some of the members of the Senate. I'm going to deal with some of the members of the House, how that looks in terms of midterm elections, and where we fit in terms of the legislation. Premiums are rising on the Affordable Care Act because of they were not extended. We are seeing cases all over the country of health care being unaffordable. Issue of the time is affordability. And I'm going to deal with some members of the Senate on Trump not giving disaster aid to four states, which I named at the beginning of the show. So don't miss Politics Nation with Al Sharpton, both Saturday and Sunday, 5 p.m. Eastern Time on MS Now. I also want to urge you that are in the New Jersey, Connecticut, New York area, meet me at the Saturday Action Rally. I'll be there at Mother AME Zion in Harlem, 137th Street and Lenox Avenue, 9 a.m. to 11. I want you to be there. It will likely be our last rally there. Saturday rallies will likely move on the 18th following Saturday to our new headquarters that we bought. But be there this Saturday. We got a message. And then we're going to be doing some screening, medical screening, right after the rally. CVS and a agreement they made with some of our community groups and NAN is doing screening. You that need to be screening for various ailments, free screening. We'll do it right in front of the church right after the rally this Saturday. I'm going to get screened myself. Don't take your health for granted. I'm dealing with, I had a situation working out where it partially tore my meniscus, and I'm going to have some in place surgery on it, but I'm working out, and I feel some pain later, so you check things out before you have to check them out. All right, so we're going to do that Saturday after the rally. And, of course, people every day, I'm looking at those that signed up all over the country. People have already signed up to be a part of the March on Washington on August 28th at Lincoln Memorial. You that want to find out information, you don't want to know where a bus is near you, you that want to know if you can organize a bus, can we help you? Sign up and someone will get back to you within 24 hours to try and facilitate whatever you need. All right, let's go to the phone. And I believe we have several calls. I want to say this. Nicola DeMarco in Tacoma, Washington, saying happy 67th. Anniversary, Reverend Al, your focus on the midterm is vital. Let's ensure that in states where voting is allowed in churches, we get those opened and ready for November. Swing districts first. I agree with that strategy. That's part of what we're going to lay out at the march. And we have a lot of the church groups and other groups, mosques, synagogue, everybody's involved. We're going to give instructions there and use that as a jump-off point to the midterm elections. All hands must be on deck. All 10 toes down. Must happen. Has to happen. All right, let's go to the phones. Let's go to Demetrius in Cleveland, Ohio, W-E-R-E. Demetrius?
1: Yeah, thank you, Reverend Sharpton. That was nice conversing the subject with you, talking about different things. First of all, I just want to comment on Donald Trump's attempt to stop aid going to certain states when it concerns FEMA. To me, that shows that he's using FEMA, you know, as a political football, as a weapon. And also it shows that he's, you know, his self-centeredness, and he don't care about the people who might be affected by not getting FEMA aid in case there's a hurricane or tornado or there's flooding, you know, because they don't have any type of aid to assist them in rebuilding or when it comes to providing food and the other services. The people would die, you know, from diseases. They won't be able to rebuild, similar to what's going on in Venezuela. And to me, that shows he doesn't care about the American people. He only care about those who are going to support him. And that showed his self-centeredness. And it also, comment about the Civil Rights Commission he wanted to nominate as well. He wanted to do that. And that also shows the fact that he don't plan on bragging the ones whose civil rights may be denied. So that's a warning sign right there. So if anyone feel like they being let go from their job or they haven't been employed at the right company, you know, got a right promotion, or a woman feel like they have lost their job because of discrimination, they won't have any organization to tell them to. And to me, that's getting the signal that he planned on promoting on the people he'd like to have promote, or different companies that bad can promote who they want to. And if anyone don't agree with it, you know, he feel like, well, that's, they just have to deal with it. But he want to go back to a time when there was discrimination. But it is discrimination now, but well, it was no remedy. Because he already have almost a stranglehold on some of the court system, so people can't go to the courts and sue. Because right. The judge won't have any type of law to fall back on to say people have the right, you know, to stay on the job, or they have been discriminated on their job, or even going to college. You know, people can say, well, I've been denied access to a college education because someone was given the opportunity to go to college over me, that I wasn't given the opportunity for the grants. Or if they might have passed the test for examination to go to college, yet they still haven't been able to go to college. Or they might pass the civil service examination to work for the government, and they might be discriminated against. That goes down to the police force. They can have the police force filled with people who may not treat the citizen right. It may be police abuse, because only the policeman will be hired who fits a certain criteria of what some people in government, or even the federal government, Donald Trump want, you know, who don't want to bag equality and not the oppression on American citizens. So that's a real big move he wanted to do, to try to eliminate the Civil Rights Commission. And when it comes to Iran and Strait of Hormuz, United States, they can't control the Strait of Hormuz. I believe that's the main reason why Iran is holding out to a certain extent. But Donald Trump, he wants to control the Strait of Hormuz, but the Strait of Hormuz is in Iranian territory. You know, so he can't just say he wants the United States dictate what ships go through, because they never, United States never had that authority over the Strait of Hormuz. I believe until that's cleared up, you know, Iran is not going to completely go along with agreement that Donald Trump won, because it's not fair to them. They're giving up some.
0: Yeah, well, I think it's pretty clear that Donald Trump assumed he could go in there and do a slam bam, thank you ma'am, and it'd be over. And he underestimated, no matter what side of this one may be on, ideologically or other, he underestimated the determination of the people in Iran. They were not going to cave, and they didn't. I think that he saw many marching and felt the government was going to topple, but he did not understand, nor does he seem to have around him, people that understand that culture, that part of the world. And they've been able to outlast the U.S. so far. And in many ways look like they are winning this war on wills, the willpower. And at the cost of American lives and Iranian lives. Then the question is, toward what end?
1: That's true, because it doesn't seem to have an end, because the United States did declare war on Iran, without a purpose, because Iran didn't attack the United States. Like you said in the beginning of the show, I think Netanyahu played off of Donald Trump. What war hawk tactics he wanted to flex the American military so much, try to dominate for his own economic reasons and maybe big business here in the United States. And Netanyahu played off that so he can attack Iran, because he feel Iran is behind, some of the terrorists that are going on in Israel. But he wouldn't do that with any other president, but because Donald Trump have such an ego and wanted to dominate the world, it's like he wanted to control Greenland. Now, why he wanted to control Greenland and go against NATO? And Greenland is a territorial, I believe it's Norway. And the United States don't have no authority or any type of privilege to think that they can control Greenland. And he don't have no reason to say why they want to control Greenland, except for its natural resources. And NATO was established after World War II to help prevent other countries like Nazi Germany did in the past, not for causing wars just to dominate other countries. And for NATO to give in to him, and he don't have no logical reason for control Norway, but at the same time, he want to say that's why you have a beef with NATO for not going along with him.
0: Yeah.
1: To me, that's just self-centered. Almost like a baby attitude, don't do things my way, don't have a tantrum. And for somebody being that office to have that type of attitude, they shouldn't be in office. That show they are immaturity, and that show they feel like things should go their way, and it trickles down to society here in the United States, because we have some crime in this country just the way it is. Because some people commit crime nowadays because they've never been taught nowadays that they can have things their way. They feel like things have to go their way. If things don't go their way, if they want to kill someone, they want to shoot someone, they want to beat someone. And Donald Trump had an attitude, and he's supposed to be the leader of this country. But he's giving those on the streets the same feeling where he thinking like we do. That's why some people feel like Donald Trump is the same as them. Because he had the same attitude, as somebody on the street, almost like a thug.
0: All right, I got to take my break. Thank you for your call, Demetrius. We'll be right back. More of you on the phones and on the message board. Keeping it real. Shop time. Be right back.
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3: It's Sybil Wilkes with what we need to know. In Illinois, a highly controversial judicial proceeding will remain completely closed to the general public. The Prisoner Review Board announced the upcoming July 31st medical release hearing for the former sheriff's deputy Sean Grayson will happen behind closed doors. Grayson was sentenced to 20 years in prison this past January following his second-degree murder conviction for the fatal 2024 shooting of the unarmed black woman, Sonia Massey, who dialed 911 over a potential intruder. Grayson is petitioning for an early release under the state's Joe Coleman Medical Release Act. In New England, former Maine State Senator Troy Jackson announced his campaign to run against U.S. Senator Susan Collins not long after the Democratic Senate nominee Graham Platner dropped out of the race Wednesday night amid a slew of scandals. "I'm in," Jackson continued. He said, "We're going to defeat Susan Collins. Maine deserves a senator that will fight for working families." Platner dropped out of the race after facing overwhelming bipartisan pressure to drop out following a high-profile sexual assault allegation. In Washington, a federal judge ordered President Trump to immediately pay out more than $5 million to the writer E. Jean Carroll. The court rejected a GOP request to withhold the funds pending a final Supreme Court appeal. The payout settles his civil liability for sexual abuse and defamation. And finally, Coach Prime says he is fully fit and healthy and ready for action. The Colorado Buffaloes head coach Deion Sanders revealed at Big 12 Media Day he successfully overcame a secret battle with bladder cancer last season. He admitted that he hid the illness from his players by wearing layered clothing to disguise his severe weight loss, promising a massive turnaround for the football program this fall. To subscribe to my free daily newsletter, please visit SybilWilks.com. For all the news 24/7, go to NewsOne.com. I'm Sybil Wilks. 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

0: 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Keeping it real.
1: Are you keeping it real?
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4: Reverend Al Sharpton joined the growing chorus of voices demanding accountability in Jordan Neely's death, drawing attention to two other men who appeared to have played a role in restraining the 30-year-old.
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0: And now, America's number one civil rights leader, the Reverend Al Sharpton.
1: Keeping it real! Keeping it real. I am your host, Reverend Al Sharpton, 1-877-532-5797. 1-877-532-5797. Let's go back to the phone. Let me go to Chicago, Illinois. Young giant growing into his own, young leader I know in Rainbow Push, mentored directly by Reverend Jackson. Very few in his generation can say that. And that's Reverend Cameron Barnes. How you doing, Cameron?
2: Reverend Al, it's always such a blessing and a privilege to be with you, from one youth director to another, mentee. I wanted to just come on and for one, always let you know I'm supporting you and thanking you for, you know, the way you always, even before Rev have passed away, but the way you have uplifted his legacy, and you are one every single place you go. Always call his name, and I thank God for that. I really do, because he's of course been my mentor for the last 11 years, and you had more and more years with him. But he wants you to know, I got my plane ticket. It's a idea that this is what we're doing. I want the listeners to know that the Gen Z and the youth vote is so precious right now. According to Brookings Institute, we're poised to be about 60% of the eligible electorate by 2036. And the fact is, we've got to move that from 60% of the eligible electorate to 60% of the participating electorate. And that's where we are. Gen Z and millennials don't realize, because we feel like our vote doesn't matter, that if we would begin to participate with the numbers that we have, that we would really be able to change the landscape of this nation. And so there's so much going on. Obviously, you saw what's going on with the Louisiana versus Calais case, the Supreme Court gutting the civil rights, or rather the Voting Rights Act of 1965. So we have some very particular fights that we're doing right now. And I just want you to know that, you know, the young people are with you, and we're leaning on you, of course, for support. But it's just so grateful. I'm always so grateful to be with you. You've been a wonderful mentor to me as well. Happy anniversary, by the way.
1: let me say this, because what you're saying is so right. And I tried to say this to our chapters around the country. Many of them are led by younger people, some older people. But Gen Z needs focus. I'm going to have you get with some of our people, because we need to make sure that Gen Z speaks at the march because they can relate to people. I know when I was younger, it meant something when younger people were involved. So you've already said you coming, so we got to work out. I'm going to have our senior vice president reach out to you, and let's work with our young people in Huddle in New York and young people in Detroit, all of our chapters, to have that, and let's work out a program there. And I think it is important. It's funny, as you wished me a happy anniversary. On my anniversary, I had some pictures that popped up. You know how you have memory on your phone. And the pictures was when Reverend Jackson came right here to this office where I'm doing the radio show. And you were with him. You're in the pictures. I sent you one.
2: Wow.
1: Of them.

0: admitted to John the Baptist. I don't believe in these do-it-yourself, self-invented folks. Where you come from, who trained you? So I respect and admire you because a lot of people in your generation want to be just being known as I'm doing my thing rather than I'm continuing, innovating, doing it my way, updating it, but I'm continuing a tradition that's longer than my life and will be behind me. I tell young people all the time, don't talk about old folks. You getting old every day. Every morning you wake up, you getting older. And the one thing, and I'll say this, that young progressives, young GNZ, don't have that hang-up. You know, you got a lot of young so-called actors, well, the old guard. The youth leader of the progressives is 14, 15 years older than me, Bernie Sanders. Bernie Sanders is 85 years old. Exactly. They ain't got that problem. They using Bernie to all the country. Elizabeth Warren's older than me. So, I mean, we impose stuff on us that it just been manufactured to make us divided.
1: And you're so right, especially in the legacy. I thought about it all the time that, you know, Reverend Jackson with the national headquarters then named it the you know, Dr. King's workshop. Right. And then he always, of course, honored his mentor, then to mentor us, to see you moving into your new space. Having named the House of Justice the House of Justice, and then for you to be able to put his name on that, we are certainly all carrying a legacy. And I'm going to continue to do the exact same thing. I'm going to be running with you as well, but we're making our strides, but also not forgetting those that came before us. If it wasn't for Reverend Jackson, you and I wouldn't even be talking right now.
0: That's right.
1: We honor him, and I thank God for you. You've always been pleasant and welcoming to me and to the young people. I love, you know, I love your daughters, Dominique and Ashley, with the huddle. I do everything I can to do everything with them. Obviously to JT as well, which I love how you have empowered JT and taking him across the nation. His craft has been so perfected. So this is just me praising you as you continue to uplift.
0: Well, I'm going to have them get in touch with you next few hours. Y'all need to hook up that part of the program and give my regards to Youssef. I ain't heard from him this week. We usually talk every couple of days. And I'm glad you standing there helping to hold up he and Rainbow Push. We need it. Thank you.
1: Always. Thank you, Reverend Al.
0: All right. Thank you. Let me go to Jack in Maryland. Jack, you're keeping it real with Al Sharpton. Is Jack there?
2: The question that I called falls for.
0: Hello?
2: Hello, yes.
0: You're on
2: the air. I have, so how you doing, Reverend Al?
0: I'm doing
2: I had two quick questions. I apologize.
0: Go ahead.
2: I had two quick questions I want to ask you before I get to the main question that I'm calling falls for. First, what day can I call that you take, I think it's maybe a Wednesday that you say whatever on your mind, call in that day? Is that Wednesday?
0: No, exhale Friday.
2: Okay. Friday
0: and
2: tomorrow.
0: Witness Wednesday. You can do either one, Wednesday or Friday.
2: Okay, Wednesday or Friday. Okay. And my second question is, I apologize as far as from wanting to ask you this question ahead of time. Maybe I might have got a chance to meet you in person to talk to you as far as one-on-one about this question, which I kind of asked you this question before other time of my call. So on to my question now. So I had asked you far as before about, like, the Seventh-day Sabbath, right? So it's a question that we always ask at our gatherings, as far as with other family members and other people that go to other people from other denominations within Christianity, right, that may come over, or we may go over their house, we may discuss, and this can happen any day. So these are conversations that we've been having since I can remember, right? So my question for us to you is this. Let's say if the Seventh-day Sabbath haven't changed, right? Why do people go to church on a Sunday? Now, the conclusion on what most people who I know say

0: was because of Constantine changed. The Emperor Constantine, the Roman Emperor Constantine changed the day of worship to try to better control the Roman people that had religion, and that was Christianity. That was Christian, right? And that is what the history books does say. But is there any scripture, as far as in the Bible, that says that the seventh day Sabbath or the fourth commandment, the one that say remember, has been changed?
1: No, I don't think that there's any scripture that changes it. Remember the Sabbath day and keep it holy. I think what they have done is change the Sabbath. Yes, there's the historic fact of Constantine. Yes, there is the historic astrologers have said the seventh day is altered in dealing with astrology. I think there has been, as you said, historic debates on this for generations. I've never got into the debates because I believe that whatever you join, if it's Christianity, if it's Islam, if it's Buddhism, whatever Sabbath you joined a organized religious group, you are committing to worship the Sabbath as destined by that religion. So I grew up in the Church of God in Christ, then Baptist. So I went by the edicts of what I joined, but I'm aware of the debate between historians and astrologers. But even if you get the date right and you don't do the worship and you don't do what they say, then you win an intellectual argument that means nothing. Jewish Sabbath is on Saturday. Christian Sunday, Cedric Cooper's writing on the board. My thing is, it doesn't, to me, what outweighs what day you believe, based on where you join, is what you do it every day. You can't be holy one day a week and call yourself somebody holy and righteous if you're low down and sinful the other 6 days. But thank you for your call. Got to take my break. We'll be right back. More

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1: It's Sybil Wilkes with what we need to know. Bipartisan political tensions exploded in Maryland Wednesday afternoon. State Senate Republicans fiercely blasting Governor Wes Moore's sudden call for an August special legislative session focused on redistricting. GOP Senate leader Steve Hershey and Justin Reddy issued a scathing joint statement arguing the working class residents are actively drowning under a rising cost of living and skyrocketing energy bills while the government plays political games to gut the state constitution for his own personal aspirations. In Kentucky, Governor Andy Beshear is demanding absolute clarity regarding the true medical status of Senator Mitch McConnell. The Democratic governor, Beshear, affirmed he sent an official letter directly to McConnell's office requesting an urgent update on the senator's health and well-being, noting that continuing to allow wild media speculation is unfair to the people of Kentucky. This move follows weeks of silence after McConnell was found unconscious following a suspected heart attack. A former Milwaukee County judge was handed a stiff financial penalty for obstructing federal immigration authorities. Prosecutors proved that former Judge Hannah Dugan intentionally helped a criminal target temporarily evade an ICE arrest by directing agents away from her courtroom. Siding against incarceration guidelines, a federal judge ordered Dugan to pay a $5,000 fine. Finally, a heartbreaking medical diagnosis out of Texas is providing vital context to an NFL tragedy. Boston University brain researchers confirmed that 25-year-old Dallas Cowboys defensive lineman Marshawn Nealon was suffering from the early stages of CTE when he tragically died by suicide last November. His family noted the degenerative disease provides vital context to his quiet mental health struggles. To subscribe to my free daily newsletter, please visit SybilWilkes.com. For all the news 24/7, go to News1.com. I'm Sybil Wilkes. Be informed. Be empowered.
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0: 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Fatima is on the message board saying, Reverend Al, as you know, different denominations have different doctrines and practices. People should just follow their own faith and allow others to do the same. I think that is wise and correct. I preach at Seventh-day Adventist churches. I preach at Baptist churches. I am a Baptist now. I grew up Pentecostal. I think that people that get into these doctrinal debates spend more energy on that than they are the practice of what their religion requires of them, which is service. And I've had little time for people that are so theologically scholarly, but so functionally irrelevant. Somebody say they're so heavenly bound, they know earthly good. All right, let's go back to the phone. Let's go to Brother Jacob in Philadelphia, WURD. Brother Jacob.
1: Peace be unto you, Reverend Sharpton. And I always say to your global audience, man.
0: Yes, sir.
1: You know, all I got to say is like Bundini told Muhammad Ali, rumble, young man, rumble. Because, you know, you mentioned the importance of the black church. And I'm a Muslim. And
0: right.
1: And my mother taught me, say, you don't never burn a bridge at what you cross. And
0: right.
1: When you look at our people's struggle in this America for 400 years, where would we be without that black church, right? So that speaks for itself. And then to the last caller, right, every day should be a day of worship, right? What day shouldn't we worship and remembrance God? As a Muslim, God in the Holy Quran tells us that the remembrance of him is the greatest thing that you'll have in this life, right? And even the Bible says there's going to come a day where you pray without ceasing, right? That
0: right.
1: We every time we think about what God has done for us, man, and, you know, the church saying, they always say, won't he do it? And you told us about your soldier and through, you know, where you went through this one and that one, and you was mentored by this one. Man, he ain't it a blessing that he put your foot on the road that he wants you to walk? And
0: that's right.
1: You talking about a blessing, man. That's a testimony right there. But you know what? Talking about that Mississippi thing, Ray Charles can see that something is stinking up in Denmark, and I pray that you brothers stay on it like you do, you and Crump. Y'all going to get to the bottom of it if it be pleasing to God, and I think it is. But, you know, the midterms, right, that's an important thing. But, you know, when the astronauts went up one time and something blew up and they called back, they say, Houston, we have a problem, okay?
0: Yeah.
1: Something that blew up out there in outer space, and it was real serious because it was mean and they might not be able to get back here. So, but they handled it. But look, I'm saying that, Houston, we have a problem. What was it yesterday that the president went before the world and called the president of Ukraine, Putin, and said the Islamic Republic of China, right? Now, all of y'all who watched every move that President Biden made, and oh, my God, he did see that, he did. But you mean to tell me y'all don't see President Trump's decline, right? You know, see, my thing, Rev, if you're going to be a hypocrite, that's cool with me. Go and be a hypocrite. But you can't be a hypocrite putting America and its people in real danger. I look at Rubio, J.D. Vance. They stand up in back of this man after telling the truth, I repeat on him. It's all recorded of what he really was. But y'all stand there and say nothing to me. But y'all the ones that's talking about you negotiating. Y'all hypocrites. Nobody respects y'all. Y'all never going to get the job done. So all I'm saying, Reverend Al, is I'm like you. I say, like, who was that? Hear ye, hear ye. This is not a test, people. We better do what the Beatles said and come together right now. Because, and do what Reverend Al telling us to do. keep it real, right, Rev?
0: Keep it real. Thank you for your
1: Thank
0: call.
1: Thank you, Reverend.
0: Let me go to the message board. Joanne Kemp says there needs to be an independent forensic pathologist and medical examiners who are people of color. And she's talking about this case that Ben Crump and I are having in the morning at the new headquarters of NAN. And that's exactly what we're going to talk about, is that Nolan Wells' family be able to have an independent autopsy and a pathologist that is trusted by the family. And again, I don't know whether they or anyone has a lot of faith in Ocean Springs, Mississippi. But whatever they need, we're going to fight to make sure that this, whatever they need, they have. And we're going to talk about that at the press conference tomorrow. Let me take a break. Be right back. Keeping it real. Shelton. Be right back.

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0: Keep it real. I'm your host, Reverend Al Sharpton, and we're back. 1-877-532-5797. And I'm checking, people are signing up to be part of the march, August 28th. And it is, and I've been doing several interviews. Yes, it is on the same day in 1960, well, same date that in 1963, Dr. King and A. Philip Randolph and others had to march on Washington, where the historic speech, "I Have a Dream," was delivered. But this is not a commemoration march, it's a continuation march. Because we are dealing with redistricting that has this Supreme Court taken the heart out of the Voting Rights Act. And we are dealing with the Affordable Care Act has not been extended. Health care and other affordability issues are skyrocketing. And we're dealing with the Civil Rights Act being turned up upside down with the ending of DEI. You can't even determine whether companies are dealing with diversity in their business practices and their employment practices because you can't ask the question. So that's what the march is all about. This is not down memory lane. This is about dealing with present challenges and dealing with where the future is. We are right now handing our children less rights than we had, or handing our grandchildren. Because the generation ahead of me got us the right to vote, got us the Civil Rights Act. We're the generation that's letting them alter it and not saying nothing. So this is the first gathering, national gathering in Washington around that. Trump done had rallies in Washington. Franklin Graham and the white evangelicals just had one. They just had the big thing around 250. Blacks have not gone to the nation's capital and raised our issues. We had some good rallies in Mississippi and in Montgomery. But now it's taken to the lap of this country, the capital of the United States, Friday the 28th. Remember, why not do it Saturday? I want to do it while the federal offices are open. So whether the senators and them try to stay home or not, their staff will say tens of thousands are here. This is a real issue going into the midterm elections, because right after the march goes into Labor Day and the rest is history all the way to the actual midterm election. All right, let's deal with a lot of these issues, but that's the march. Make sure you watch also Politics Nation over the weekend, Saturday and Sunday. I'm going to have a lot to deal with this redistricting. What is the future of the Democrats with this Plattner issue in Maine? We'll have some of the members of the Senate. I'm going to deal with some of the congressional members on why we are seeing these premiums sky high with Affordable Care. And I'm going to also, of course, deal with tomorrow we're having this press conference with the parents of Nolan Wells and Attorney Ben Crump at the new House of Justice. I'm going to have highlights and them on over the weekend, Saturday and Sunday, Politics Nation with Al Sharpton, 9 a.m. to 11 a.m. I'm sorry, I'm giving you the rally. The Politics Nation is on 5 p.m. Eastern Time. The rally is at Mother Emmy Zion's, our last week there. I think we were cleared to do our rallies on the 18th at our new headquarters. But this Saturday, I'll be at the National Action Network Saturday Action Rally at 137th Street in Lenox at the Mother Emmy Zion Church. Right after church, we're doing screening. CVS is providing. A lot of us need our health screenings that can't afford it. I'm going to get screened. Should be there. All right, let me go to our live line. And we have, as always, our Thursday show's Policy Wonk. She is the CEO of the Protestant Welfare Agencies in New York, and the vice chair of the National Board of National Action Network, Attorney Jennifer Jones Austin. How you doing, Jenny?
1: I'm good, sir. I'm good. I'm glad to be with you. And sorry, I was a little delayed. Just had to handle a little business. But now I'm here for the big business. I'm with you, sir. Good to be with everybody.
0: Right. Now, you're traveling and still calling into the show.
1: Got to, dear, because we've got some critical issues to discuss. And as you've taught us all, you know, we cannot rest. There's no time. I mean, you know, we'll get our rest to keep us going, but we can't take our eyes off the prize. That's what I'm going to do, and I'm honored.
0: Now, as you are traveling, let me start our conversation with this. What are you hearing from people on a global level? Because you're out of the country. How are they looking at the country? This whole antics back and forth on Iran now, the Iranians attacking, United States responding, the Straits of Hormuz has been retaken by the Iranians. Trump is saying the peace deal is off as far as he's concerned, but they could keep meeting. I mean, how's this being perceived outside of the country?
1: So let me first share with you that it was back in, I guess it was 2023, that I took a trip in the winter to Italy, and I was up in the mountains and just happened to be at a place where there were Germans, Australians, Austrians, Italians, French people, and I was actually there for a summit of sorts. And what happened, what was fascinating, was that when people learned that I was from the U.S., they would repeatedly say, "Now you all aren't going to make that mistake again. Just tell me you're not going to make that mistake again." And they were talking about Donald Trump. They were like, you know, you all could not be so foolish, so idiotic to make that mistake again. And I've been out of the country since he's been elected. Well, what's happening right now is it's fascinating. It's as though people don't even want to acknowledge that they are American when they're in another country, because it's so embarrassing. I happen to be in Turkey, where, you know, they had the summit. And you can just see the disdain that people have for Donald Trump. And in turn, for, you know, we can't think that we're going to be unscathed. People can't believe that this country is so foolish. People cannot believe
0: these
1: that,
0: are,
1: you know,
0: these
1: this
0: are
1: country,
0: regular people you're talking to in Turkey.
1: These are everyday people. You know, because, you know, like one of the things that I like to do when I come out of the country is to engage with everyday people, to hear their thoughts and their sentiments and things that they cannot believe. You know, America held itself up as progressive when it came to rights and recognizing everybody. People are aware of what we went through, from slavery through Reconstruction to civil rights. People know the world over who Martin Luther King Jr. was. They know who Barack Obama is. They cannot believe that we allowed ourselves to go back, and that we still want to hold ourselves out as like the leaders in democracy and in rights for everybody. And so in many ways, sir, we're like, it's kind of like we're the laughing, like the butt of many jokes. I don't know if you saw the video of the Belgium win over the United States in the World Cup. The right. Belgian team was playing Donald Trump's, you know, YMCA, and they were essentially dancing in the way that he dances and carrying on. You know, it is for another country's team to be making fun, not just of the U.S., but of the United States president, tells you all you need to know.
0: Wow. Wow. Yeah, that one hit home. Yeah, I did see that. I mean, mocking openly on global screens, the president, like he's a clown. And this is who we sent out to represent us.
1: Exactly. So it's unfortunate. And I don't, we get to know what the long-term repercussions of this will be. It seems sometimes, I'll just quickly add that I find myself in these places. I was out of the country I was in France the day after the 2000 election, where there was all of this uncertainty about whether it was, I guess not 2000, 2002 was it, over whether Gore had won or Bush had won.
0: No, that was 2000.
1: Okay. And what I remember most, sir, was, you know, at that time, you may recall, Bush had never been out of the country. And there was this whole thing about we were going to have this man who'd never been out of the country be president of the United States. What did he know about international relations? And I'll never forget the British Globe, which is their paper, had a picture on its cover of the picture of the world map and the United Kingdom with a big like pointer to it saying, "Mr. President-elect, we are here." Like mocking us again. At every turn, we make these decisions and the world laughs at us. And the only thing that we have going for us right now, in my estimation, is that we still are we still have the largest military. And so we, you know, people come along and go along and play along because of that threat. But otherwise, we haven't done a good job of holding ourselves up as a true democracy for the world to model.
0: All right, let's take a break. We'll be right back. Open up the phones. It's Policy Day. Our policy wonks out the country, but not off the air. She's with us, Attorney Jennifer Jones Austin Shopton. We'll be right back.

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1: It's Sybil Wilkes with what we need to know. In a major legal blow to Florida's academic restrictions, an appeals court struck down a key portion of the state's controversial Stop Woke Act that looked to restrict teaching progressive ideas on race and gender in public university classrooms. While the 2022 law remains active for grade schools, the appellate court ruled the higher education ban directly violates the First Amendment, running headlong into historic endorsements of academic freedom. A 36-year-old man has been arrested for allegedly being the person seen on video throwing a Molotov cocktail at a house of worship in Queens, New York, one of two he's accused of attacking Wednesday night, according to officials. Both attacks happened shortly before midnight at Iglesia Bautista El Mesías and Kingdom Hall of Jehovah's Witnesses on 75th and 78th Streets, respectively, according to police. In both cases, a man allegedly threw a fireball at the front door, and in each case, a fire started when it hit the ground. In Manhattan, emergency construction crews successfully stabilized a structural high-rise that was at severe risk of partial collapse. Workers continue reinforcing heavily buckled support beams with metal columns and galvanized steel at the old Pfizer headquarters. The developer, Metroloft, confirmed columns buckled under the weight of newly added residential floors as city engineers continue investigating the underlying cause. And for those in the skies, Delta Airlines is shaking up the premium travel market. The carrier is introducing a new basic unbundled fare option for business and first class travelers starting Wednesday. Available in select markets for flights departing this September, the budget-conscious luxury seats completely strip away traditional perks like free seat selection and elite airport lounge access. To subscribe to my free daily newsletter, please visit SybilWilkes.com. For all the news 24/7, go to News1.com. I'm Sybil Wilkes. 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
6: 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AAA is usually seen in male smokers over the age of 60. 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
19: Going on against him because he's taking away a lot of democratic rights in Israel.
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20: They don't want a two-state solution. They want to see Israel totally destroyed. The Israel is controlling everything about the Palestinians. Their resources, their food, their water, their life. 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
20: This thing with Israel is so dangerous, it's almost like that of World War III, and yeah, we're not careful.
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21: There's no side that can justify to me killing innocent people.
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21: Absolutely
22: nothing.
0: Keeping it real with the world's civil rights leader, the Reverend Al Sharpton.
1: Keeping it real, keeping it real. I am your host, Reverend Al Sharpton. Attorney Jennifer Jones Austin is our co-host. Let's go right back to the phones. Let's go to Nicola in Tacoma, Washington. Nicola?
2: Yes. Hi, good afternoon. I have a question for everyone, the Reverend and Attorney Austin. There are churches throughout the country where states allow them to put voting booths and voting, you know, apparatus in their buildings through early voting and through Election Day. I saw that in Philadelphia, and it made a difference in the 2020 election, I believe. Is there a nationwide effort by Ms. Austin or other groups or NAM to get the administrative approval for these churches throughout the country to be ready for November to have polling stations in their buildings?
1: Are you saying in churches or in regular, like, multi-dwelling buildings?
2: I mean churches, standalone churches.
1: I know that the Conference of Civil Rights Organizations, Maya Wiley and them, are doing some litigation, and the Lawyers Committee, because I had him on Politics Nation, and I think one of them, I'm trying to remember which were the two organizations, does, let me get an update on that, because I think one of them includes that in the litigation on that, because I know we're litigating it, because this present administration won't do anything voluntary.
2: Well, could I just add that in some states, including New York, it is allowed.
1: Yes.
2: And Pennsylvania, it is allowed. And what I would suggest beyond the litigation is to have all the administrative deadlines accounted for so that nothing's missed. Let's say there's an August 1 deadline to have a church approved. In those key districts.
1: I think that's great, great suggestion. Let me get somebody on NAN staff on that. Because you're right. You can blow it by just missing the dates that you have to get the approval on. Yeah, I thank you for that. I'll get somebody
2: Thank
1: on
2: you,
1: that.
2: Sir.
1: Thank you very much, Nicola.
2: Happy anniversary.
1: Thank you. Let's go to Gregory in Atlanta. Gregory? Is Gregory there?
3: Yeah, I'm here.
1: Go ahead. You're on the air.
3: Hello, Reverend Al Sharpton. The screener tells me I'm a first-time caller, and the screener that screens the calls, callers, tells me that the sponsors of the advertisements that I hear when I first get on the show are pretty much circulated in old advertisements. I'm curious to know if you know which advertisements are actually being aired while you're on the show live, because it behooves me.
1: Well, I think that's a little immature and silly. Let's go to the next call. I mean, why would I? If we're on many stations, and I don't know the advertisers in your station anymore than I know the advertisers in the Tacoma, Washington station. Or the one in Chicago. I mean, so and to call on the air and ask me that. But anyway, thank you for your call. What you told the screener is you wanted to ask me, do I owe taxes? And I wanted to tell you, so you and all of your cohorts would know that if I owed taxes, I would not be on radio every day and TV all the time. Clearly, about 15 years ago, under another administration, they tried to have a tax situation. They settled it, and everything was spent that they wanted. They had to settle, and every dime was paid. So why don't you ask me what you want to know? Because you really don't want to answer. People that would support a convicted felon and a convicted sex harasser would ask me about some 20-year-old tax case that was settled. Why didn't you ask me about that? You're going to ask me, do I know what commercial was on in Atlanta? You're a little smarter than that, I hope. Let's go to D in Northwest Atlanta, Georgia. And the reason I brought up the tax thing is because that's what you told the screener. And I want y'all to know, I don't duck questions. I wanted you to ask that. That's why I told him to put you through so I could expose to any of your friends how silly that is. Let's go to D, my friend in Northwest Atlanta, Georgia.
4: Hi, Reverend Al, and that was silly. That was not only silly, it was ridiculous. Hello to you and Attorney Austin. I love to call when Attorney Austin is on. Hello, Miss Austin.
5: You're blessing me. Thank you.
4: I want to piggyback on what you said, Miss Austin, about what's going on in Europe and how they're laughing at our president. I was looking at The View this morning, another show that the Trump administration would like to take off the air, and they were showing photos of Trump asleep at that NATO meeting and him sitting with Zelensky, President Zelensky, and calling him President Putin. And he tried to play it off and act like he meant to do it, but I don't think he did. So he's a laughing stock and he's an embarrassment. My question and what I want the two of you to comment on is the SAVE Act. Whenever Trump goes on TV, he talks about the SAVE Act. And to people who aren't political or who don't pay attention to politics, it's like, save. Oh, yeah, that's something I want to do. I want savings or I want to be saved. But they don't quite understand what it really is. And the media

0: for you. You know, like when he talked about how he was going to make sure that people had a better way of living. Never really, everything he does never materializes into what he's telling you it will be. The Say That essentially is intended to kick some people off of the voting rolls. Essentially, what it would require is that you provide documentation showing that you are a U.S. citizen and use items, your passport or your birth certificate, when you're registering to vote. Now, the problem with that is that many people in America do not have United States passports, and people do not have their original birth certificates. It's just a fact. And he knows this. What he's saying is he's trying to keep voter fraud down. But remember, from his first election and his first term, and again, you know, when he attempted it with the claims of voter fraud that cost him the re-election, that's what he's trying to say, he's never been able to show any significant fraud. So what he's really trying to do is to actually reduce the number of people who are eligible and should be able to vote to actually vote. He knows that it would be a problem, and they said it likely would be a problem, for women who have a married last name as opposed to a maiden name, if they, you know, cannot show that you know that they are one and the same person. Simply put, the Say That, it's called Safeguard American Voter Eligibility, Say That, it's like a Trojan horse. He's trying to make you think that he's going to do something good for America when he's really trying to keep people who are eligible to vote from actually voting.
1: Thank you, Attorney Austin. Not only that, I live in Fulton County, Georgia, and what they're doing now with the Trump administration is trying to do, they want a list of all the poll workers in Georgia. And why would you want their names and addresses unless you want to do something to harm them or to make them
0: intimidation tactics?
1: Yes.
0: All intimidation tactics.
1: Yes, yes. And thank you for explaining that. And but I need for the Democratic Party to put out ads and commercials and explain that, refute that, please.
2: Yeah,
1: thank you, Reverend L. Thank you, Attorney Austin.
2: All right. Thank you for your call. I think that is very important that you break down that Save Act. And also how, again, with his latest maneuver in Turkey, leaving NATO, and saying that as far as he's concerned, the ceasefire is over, it has already again skyrocketed oil prices, gas prices are going back up. And, I mean, he's playing like a yo-yo with the American public. One minute, everything's all right. The next minute is not all right. One minute, gas is going sky high. He says, I've stabilized it. Don't worry. Now it's back up. He has no respect even for his own followers and his own support.
0: You know, sir, I'm reminded, you're spot on. I'm reminded of, like, you know, like when I was, I'm just going to call it younger, and I'd be in rooms coming up, you know, in my career, and I'd be in rooms and I'd watch people, you know, process themselves out of, like, you know, like do process without progress, and I'd watch people spin. When they didn't have an answer, they just keep spinning and trying to make you think that they really knew what they were doing, but they were just spinning. That's what Donald Trump is doing here. He doesn't have an answer. He doesn't know how to get out of this, so he keeps moving. He's all over the place with it.
2: Yeah.
0: That's what we're dealing with.
2: That is exactly what we're dealing with. All right, let's take a break. More of your calls and on the message board, 1-877-532-5797, 1-877-532-5797. Be right back.
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4: It's Sybil Wilkes with what we need to know. In Illinois, a highly controversial judicial proceeding will remain completely closed to the general public. The Prisoner Review Board announced the upcoming July 31st medical release hearing for the former sheriff's deputy Sean Grayson will happen behind closed doors. Grayson was sentenced to 20 years in prison this past January following his second-degree murder conviction for the fatal 2024 shooting of the unarmed

0: Black woman, Sonia Massey, who dialed 911 over a potential intruder. Grayson is petitioning for an early release under the state's Joe Coleman Medical Release Act. In New England, former Maine State Senator Troy Jackson announced his campaign to run against U.S. Senator Susan Collins not long after the Democratic Senate nominee Graham Platner dropped out of the race Wednesday night amid a slew of scandals. "I'm in," Jackson continued. He said, "We're going to defeat Susan Collins. Maine deserves a senator that will fight for working families." Platner dropped out of the race after facing overwhelming bipartisan pressure to drop out following a high-profile sexual assault allegation. In Washington, a federal judge ordered President Trump to immediately pay out more than $5 million to the writer E. Jean Carroll. The court rejected a GOP request to withhold the funds pending a final Supreme Court appeal. The payout settles his civil liability for sexual abuse and defamation. And finally, Coach Prime says he is fully fit and healthy and ready for action. The Colorado Buffaloes head coach Deion Sanders revealed at Big 12 Media Day he successfully overcame a secret battle with bladder cancer last season. He admitted that he hid the illness from his players by wearing layered clothing to disguise his severe weight loss, promising a massive turnaround for the football program this fall. To subscribe to my free daily newsletter, please visit SybilWilks.com. For all the news 24/7, go to NewsOne.com. I'm Sybil Wilks. 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

0: is our co-host online from overseas, but keeping her commitment to Policy Day. We're so happy, blessed to have her. I see on our message board, Deborah Fleming, Reverend Al Sharpton. I agree with the last caller. Why are the Democratic Party not running ads over the TV about this SAVE Act he wants to pass? I agree with Deborah, and I agree with the last caller that it is absolutely, you can't expect people to know what you haven't told them, because they'll run all kind of foolishness. And if you don't answer them, that's why I told the screeners, let people through that wants to come with bogus stuff on me, because then you can answer it. If you don't answer it, they'll be all over social media saying stuff, and people will feel that maybe it's true because I haven't heard him answer it. So answer it. Best way to handle a lie is to say it's a lie. And the best way to handle what is going on with this SAVE Act is to let people understand what it is. Because SAVE Act, the average person is not an activist. Average person may not even listen to talk radio or read the right social media pages. So you got to go after them. I agree with her. Absolutely. Bruce Turner, Jenny, is saying Kentucky Republicans changed the rules so the governor couldn't replace the senator if something happened. Now, what he's referring to, very interesting. Heretofore, the governor of Kentucky could appoint whoever would become the U.S. senator in case of an emergency, of a medical emergency, or God forbid, death. They changed the rules, the senators, so it would go to the legislature. Now, you know, Jenny, in New York, the governor can appoint the senator until the next election or until a special election. That's how David Patterson became the first black governor. There was a Spitzer, I believe it was, got in a scandal, had to resign. He was lieutenant governor, and he became governor. And then when Hillary Clinton left to become Secretary of State, it was up to Governor Patterson to appoint the U.S. Senator, which many of us felt Caroline Kennedy was going to be his appointee. In fact, Patterson had me bring her to lunch at Sylvia's restaurant in Harlem, and then he changed his mind and went with Gillibrand. It is interesting, while all of this mystery is how well Mitch McConnell is or not, and all of us wish him well. I mean, I may disagree with his politics, but I pray that he is all right. But if he is not, as the Governor Beshear said, they need to come out and be transparent about it. Even though he can't make the appointment, it is unfair to the voters to be going through this back and forth for a couple of weeks, and we really don't know the status because their representation is at stake here. Jenny?
1: About this, but it's typical, you know, what we're now seeing Republican play. As I understand it, because I remember this way back when with Hillary Clinton, there are but a few states. I mean, I think it's less than 5 states that take this power away from the governor. And what we saw was that Kentucky changed this rule in 2024 with a majority Republican legislature. And so this is just, you know, more political play, trying to keep power in the hands of a Republican, knowing that, you know, Beshear is a Democrat and is very popular in the state of Kentucky among both Democrats and Republicans. They did not want him to have that authority, because they knew that Mitch McConnell was, you know, having health issues. We've seen this playing out now for several years. And so they are playing politics, like a big P politics, with the people of Kentucky. They took the power away from the governor because they did not want a Democrat to possibly put in a Democrat senator. So essentially they went ahead as Republicans and moved from what had been the process for many, many, many years. And it's the process in the majority of states.
0: And let me ask you while we're on that, and then I'm going back to the phones. Question of what's going on in Maine. Graham Plattner had to withdraw from the race with the latest accusation of sexual assault. He did it in a way that he inferred, if not directly said, that it was suspicious of when this came out, and they forced him out of the race, and but he's out, and now Maine has got to go through their procedures. The Maine Democratic Party have to go through their procedures of how they select a new candidate, and I understand they're going to have a state convention. Some of the delegates will decide. There are three or four people that are in contention. Some cynics say this will benefit Susan Collins, the incumbent Republican who always under poll but comes through. But others say this may energize voters even more and help the Democrats. How do you see this, and what do you think the outcome could be?
1: So I think that as long as the Democrats demonstrate that they are taking a undertaking a process that doesn't look like they are just, you know, self-selecting and hand-picking the next candidate, their hopes of winning the U.S. Senate seat from, you know, Senator Collins, I think they remain strong. The biggest challenge for them will be for them to look like they are trying to respond to the people who came out in significant numbers for Plattner. Now, I don't think Plattner should think that he has a say in picking his successor, which he'd like to think he does, and he's trying to play games with the people who came out and voted for him, and with the Democrats trying to essentially wrestle more power than he should have. I think what it's all going to come down to is whether or not the Democrats, you know, look, we all were in support, and rightly so, for every good reason, for Kamala Harris to have been the Democrat nominee for President of the United States in 2024. But, you know, if you recall, President Obama was a little bit concerned then that it wouldn't look like, you know, she was just crowned and put in there, and it didn't look like it was a democratic process to put her in there. I'm not saying that President Obama, you know, was like 100% right and we should have gone that way, not at all. But what I am saying is that we need to learn the lesson here, and they need to make sure that they don't look like the establishment is just hand-selecting whoever they want, because Plattner himself was not an establishment, nominee. So the bottom line is they got to play this really smartly. They've got to make sure that they have a really good broad swath of people, and then they have to, like, let these people debate, let the people see them. They've got to try to hear from the people, and then they've got to, as a special body with their convention, act accordingly. If they do that, they can hold on to the momentum, I think, and pull it.
0: All right. Let's go to the... Let's take a break. We'll be right back. More of you after the break.

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0: back. Keeping it real. Attorney Jennifer Jones Austin is our co-host. It is policy day, so let's go to Todd in Cleveland. Todd.
1: Reverend Al Sharpton.
0: Yes, sir.
1: July 9th, huh? Did your first sermon. Same day
0: yes,
1: as the, same date as the ratification of the 14th Amendment. There may be something connected to that. Did you already know that?
0: I did know that, and I did not say that. I meant to say that. I'm glad you brought it back up.
1: Yeah, there might be something to that. That was your first sermon. That also, decades before, of course, 1868, that the 14th Amendment was ratified. Jennifer Jones Austin. So I have some questions for you. One's connected to the 21st Century Housing Act, and the other one is connected to, by the way, it's H.R. 6644.
2: And the other one's
1: connected to the reduction in funding of teenage pregnancy prevention programs that the federal government has shut down, $66 million of it. So the first one, as far as the 21st Century Housing Act, is there something in there that you saw that particularly made you grateful? I saw something in there that brought you to mind immediately when I saw that HUD increased eligibility, the standard for people that are going into the home partnership program,
2: mm-hmm.
1: meaning that
2: mm-hmm.
1: you don't have to be as low income as you would have been before. So I was like, I bet Jennifer saw that and jumped up. But is there anything in there that particularly stood out to you that you were fond of? And is there anything that you think should have been in there? And that's to you too, Reverend Sharpton, to both of y'all, if y'all read it.
2: I mean, I generally thought that it was a good bill. I don't think that any one bill is the answer to every single problem that we have in America when it comes to housing. But it was a good part, bipartisan effort. And that there was no good reason why Donald Trump did not, want it to move forward other than he just wants his SAVE Act and he's playing politics again at people's expense. Now, what I did think, and you and I are on the same page, I like the fact
1: maybe
2: increase the...
1: Great, I'm listening. I'm listening.
2: What did you say?
1: I said maybe we're on the same page, but go ahead, I'm listening.
2: I guess what I'm saying is I presume to say it. What's happening with so much of our housing in America is that they determine eligibility, like affordability, and very often they are using different metrics depending upon the type of housing, home ownership, and the like. Sometimes the metrics that the standards that they are using, create too much eligibility, and therefore the lowest income people cannot get access. That's when they use something called the annual median income for mixed development housing. But then you see when it comes to low income housing that they're very often leaving out people who are more, higher than the lowest poverty levels, but they still can't afford housing. They're middle income people in many instances. And what we're seeing with a lot of home ownership is that's the problem. And in America, if you don't have the ability to grow assets, then you live, with economic insecurity all of your life. And so I very much like that provision. And like I say, on the whole, there wasn't anything in particular where I was like, but it did not move forward, not because there were problems with it, but rather because of Trump.
1: Reverend Sharpton, is there anything about it that particularly jumped out to you? That you were grateful for? Is there something that you saw in it that you found yourself feeling more gratitude for than other things that you read in it?
0: Well, gratitude, gratitude is maybe a strong word, because I think when you see something that is good, you ought to say you should have enough, a perspective that we expect good to be done. So I don't know that I have seen something with gratitude. There's some things that I think are better than others. I'm closer to what Jenny said, but the things that I do think may be positive, I don't know that I would say I'm giving gratitude for. I would expect government's going to do the right thing.
1: You would expect that?
0: I would expect they should do the right thing. Let me put it that way.
1: I was reading through it. I didn't see it. I don't think I read everything in detail as I should have. But I didn't see what I was looking for. I was looking for something where there was an increase in funding to HUD to get these houses they purchased on the auction rehabilitated and up on the market faster. HUD has a website that people can go to, and if there's a home that's owned by HUD and it's up and ready to be sold, they can buy it.
0: Right.
1: But HUD has a backlog of these homes because HUD doesn't have the funding that it should in order to get a lot of these homes up and ready to go. And I thought that should have been right at the front.
0: Okay, but let me ask you this question. All right, the bill as stands would come in at what cost?
1: I don't know.
0: Well, there is going to be to what the programs that let me go say it this way. Do you agree with some of what is proposed in the bill?
1: Absolutely, a lot.
0: Give me the three things you think that is most stands out to you as something that you think is good.
1: Veterans income has been adjusted. Veteran eligibility has been adjusted in such a way that some of their income is not going to count against them in order to get into purchasable homes.
0: Right.
1: I didn't even know that existed. And I know a bunch of veterans, and then I saw that, and I was like, that wasn't already.
0: Yeah, no, that's not already.
1: That's probably.
0: Give me and two more.
1: The second thing is what I just mentioned, what I just talked about with Jenny. I thought the standard for what's considered low income needed to be raised for HUD eligibility years ago. So I thought that was a good thing. And then the mortgage, not the mortgage, but the eligibility for loans, which.
2: Mm-hmm.
1: Grant eligibility increased. I'll say that, and I thought that was a good thing.
0: All right, now just the three things.
1: People shouldn't have to always pay back. They shouldn't always have to pay something back. Sometimes there should be some breaks available where break eligibility is available to be given.
0: Okay, just on the three things you named, there can be a price tag to that. Isn't that right?
1: There is a price.
0: Right. So maybe what you are saying that I happened on this particular issue you raised, I would have liked to seen that added. Maybe they were trying to keep the price tag down to get enough votes on both sides of the aisle to make it law, which, of course, now the president has said he's not going to sign it. And I think if he doesn't veto it, it becomes law anyway.
1: That's true. You got 10 days, and I think the 10 days
0: almost out.
1: Yeah.
2: Mm-hmm.
1: So the other thing I wanted to ask you, too, about is I saw that funding was taken away for teenage pregnancy prevention programs. Now, on the surface, that's a little alarming, but I also noticed that in the reasoning for that, there were a lot of these programs that had family planning components where there wasn't any really family planning. It was just basically talking about contraceptives and how to avoid STDs and not actually planning a family. So my question to y'all is that if you saw a program that was a teenage pregnancy prevention program and it was supposed to have a family planning component to it, what would you want in a family planning program for a teenager?
0: In a family planning program?
1: Yeah, if there's going to be a program that's designed to prevent teenage pregnancy, and in that program they have a component that's set up for family planning, I would want some things in there that shows that this is directly connected to planning of families, not just contraceptives talk and STD prevention talk.
0: All right, what would you like to see, Jenny? Your kids were teenagers later than mine, so I'd have to go back about 20-something years. You a little less than that.
2: I think, any good planning program speaks the pros and cons of pregnancy, especially for young people. You know, the challenges that come with parenting. And Todd, I'll add, is something that you've talked about on many occasions, just the cost of having children. I think something that needs to be included when you're talking about, Planned Parenthood. Yeah, but let me just quickly say here, because, we might miss the moment or the mark on what Trump was really doing here. Trump has been taking digs and has been taking swipes at Planned Parenthood from day one, right? And let's not forget that it is run by a very highly competent, highly able, highly capable black woman by the name of Lexis McGill Johnson, right? But he's been coming for him, and he's been coming for Planned Parenthood for a long time. And when he cuts grant making for these types of institutions and organizations, it's really all part of the kind of the SAVE Act, the MAGA, the smoke and mirrors, where he's really trying to continuously increase the population, in many ways, of white and black people. He wants more white kids so that they can vote, and he wants more poverty among people of color. So he's just trying to increase the number of people living in this country.
0: I think we lost Jenny.
1: Yeah, she was fading out. You can still hear me, though, correct?
0: Yeah, I hear you.
1: I wanted to tell you that until she comes back, to the credit of the Trump administration and the Secretary of Treasury, this $1,000, they're calling it the Trump Investment Fund, that's available for everybody that has a child born in 2025 through 2028. That's a pretty good deal right there. Now I don't believe he wasn't my pick for the presidency, but this particular thing is pretty good, and it does lead into the conversation for family planning. But in a teenage
2: But what you need to know about that, because everybody needs to know this, Trump didn't come up with that idea. That idea first began with a black man by the name of Derek Hamilton from the New School and the Center for Law, Race, and Justice here in New York City. Black man, Derek Hamilton, an economist, who came up with the concept of baby bonds, and it was done here in New York City first. And again, Trump is doing it not because he cares about every little child and family. It's just yet another tactic. It's another ploy to make you think that he's doing something to address affordability. Because remember, Todd, if every child gets that, it doesn't really move the needle, because the rich kids just get richer.
1: It does for those families that get it.
2: No, honey, because what's going to happen is everybody now. No, because you keep moving the ball down the field. If the rich kid now has the money, the rich kid just gets richer, and the kid who doesn't have any, he just moves a little further along, but he's still not equal.
1: You're missing.
0: All right, I'm going to have to let it go there. Thank you for your calls. Thank you for your messages. Let me thank Jennifer Jones Austin, our co-host on our policy day. Let me thank all of you that called in and listened, and you that called in and couldn't get through but hung in there anyhow. And of course, we'll be back tomorrow, same time, same station. Whatever you do, wherever you go, however you feel, tell somebody, tell anybody, tell everybody that Reverend Al told you personally, keep it real. Keep it real. Keep it real. I'll talk to you tomorrow.
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4: It's Sybil Wilkes with what we need to know. Bipartisan political tensions exploded in Maryland Wednesday afternoon. State Senate Republicans fiercely blasting Governor Wes Moore's sudden call for an August special legislative session focused on redistricting. GOP Senate leaders Steve Hershey and Justin Reddy issued a scathing joint statement arguing the working class residents are actively drowning under a rising cost of living and skyrocketing energy bills, while the government plays political games to gut the state constitution for his own personal aspirations. In Kentucky, Governor Andy Beshear is demanding absolute clarity regarding the true medical status of Senator Mitch McConnell. The Democratic governor, Beshear, affirmed he sent an official letter directly to McConnell's office requesting an urgent update on the senator's health and well-being, noting that continuing to allow wild media speculation is unfair to the people of Kentucky. This move follows weeks of silence after McConnell was found unconscious following a suspected heart attack. A former Milwaukee County judge was handed a stiff financial penalty for obstructing federal immigration authorities. Prosecutors proved that former judge Hannah Dugan intentionally helped a criminal target temporarily evade an ICE arrest by directing agents away from her courtroom. Siding against incarceration guidelines, a federal judge ordered Dugan to pay a $5,000 fine. Finally, a heartbreaking medical diagnosis out of Texas is providing vital context to an NFL tragedy. Boston University brain researchers confirmed that 25-year-old Dallas Cowboys defensive lineman Marshawn Nealon was suffering from the early stages of CTE when he tragically died by suicide last November. His family noted the degenerative disease provides vital context to his quiet mental health struggles. To subscribe to my free daily newsletter, please visit SybilWilks.com. For all the news 24/7, go to NewsOne.com. I'm Sybil Wilks. 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
9: Every Saturday from 11 a.m. to 7 p.m. is Throwback Saturday. Oh, you love the old cuts? Let's see how sharp your IQ is on old school cuts. You name the song in 3 seconds.
10: Oh, no, I got the one. I got the one for sure, for sure. Al Green, Tired of Being Alone.
9: Oh, come on.
10: Ah, wait until the chorus.
9: You got to be quicker than that. Let's see about this one here.
10: All right, got it. James Brown, that's my big payback. That's easy. That's easy. I got that. Come on now. Give me something challenge. Give me a challenge.
9: You want a hard one. What do you think it is? Time's up.
10: Oh,
9: time's
10: no. Up. This is like time's a wedding up. Song. Time's for up. Sure.
9: How about this one here, bro?
10: I should have kept my mouth cold now.
11: I can't hear this challenge.
9: Oh, you don't know? How about this one here?
10: Hey, boom. 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

0: Welcome to Game Time Sports Talk for Thursday, July 9th, 2026. In the mix, the place to be, Studio 3 Zia's, of course, myself, JB, a co-host to the left of me,
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0: 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Welcome to a thrilling

0: say. Definitely did. Of course, take a little place as far as going on with the World Cup and all the rigmarole that happened in regards to the president getting involved with suspended red cards and all. And the debate has continued on whether the U.S. Soccer, U.S. soccer culture is caught up with the world. When you take a look at now the quarterfinals are underway and Sweet 16 is over with and we're just over a week away. In fact, 10 days away from the World Cup final. You can see exactly, how far hosting this World Cup that U.S. soccer is away from the elite of the world. But for those matches that are still, of course, going on, and for the rest of the tournament, it's definitely been a very entertaining and exciting World Cup to get from 48 now down to 8 where we're at.
1: Yeah, I mean, I almost have a little bit of mixed feelings about this about the World Cup, and I think part of it is because it has been fun. It has been a very fun event. It's brought people together. I mean, it created quite the buzz here in the city of Seattle. But then on the other side of it, it also seems like there's some controversy. FIFA cannot get through a 4-year cycle without some sort of controversy that's gonna, some sort of dark cloud that's gonna hang over them. And this World Cup does have that. I mean, as fun as it's been, I think that this World Cup has been mired with the controversy that came with the video assistance replay, whatever, VAR, with political meddling, and ultimately a game where we were all supposed to feel proud about what the United States did. Instead, they went out there and they looked very distracted and like a terrible soccer team. And I don't know what the percentage is as far as the slices of the pie that you give for why the United States men's team went out there and played their worst game of the tournament. But I feel like even with all of the great things that have gone on, all the fun that we've had watching, you're still not going to go away from this thing with a little bit of controversy and wondering if it's going to taint the overall experience of the World Cup. I don't know if it has so far, but it is. I mean, when you start talking about some of the things, I'm not saying that some funny stuff happened for Argentina or anything like that, but there is the feeling that FIFA wants certain countries and certain players to be on the big stages for their final rounds. And so, I mean, there's always going to be people wondering about overturned goals and why this team got a chance to score, but they took away this team's goal and all this other stuff. So I have a little bit of mixed feelings about how everything is going to be unpacked towards the end of this World Cup. But like I said, if you're just watching the product that's on the field, that's been more than fun for some of us. So I don't know. As far as the United States moving forward, we do this every 4 years. No, they're not going to ever be a world power in soccer. Ever.
0: Ever?
1: Never. Until soccer becomes the most popular sport in this country, this country will not have a world power in soccer.
0: Is
1: plain and simple.
0: Is hockey the most popular sport in America?
1: No.
0: Is the U.S. now the world champions in hockey?
1: Are they?

0: to that, and we'll see. The best athlete, I'm not going to say never.
1: If the best athletes in this country aren't playing soccer, they're never going to make it to the world stage. They're never going to be a world power.
0: You think the best athletes in these other countries are playing soccer?
1: Yep.
0: You think so?
1: Yep. The best athletes in Brazil are playing soccer. The best athletes in France are playing soccer.
0: I don't know if
1: the best athletes in Germany are playing soccer. The best athletes in England are playing soccer.
0: If it wasn't for a Steph Curry three-pointer two summers ago, France would have won the gold medal in basketball.
1: They're still the best soccer team in the world. Their best athletes play soccer. They have 1 7-foot-5 dude. And a few other good, but their best athlete, Mbappe, is the best athlete in their country.
0: They got a little bit more than just a 7'5" dude.
1: Mbappe is the best athlete in their country. Outside of Wembanyama.
0: I don't know if he's the best athlete on that team.
1: He might not be. But all those countries that I just named, yes, their best athletes play soccer.
0: So you think
1: because soccer is the most popular sport in those countries?
0: In those countries, are the best athletes in the world soccer players?
1: No, you can argue that.
0: I don't know about that.
1: I think the most normal athletes in the world are soccer players. You don't have to be 6'5" to play soccer.
0: How are you a normal world class athlete?
1: You don't have to be 350 pounds to play soccer.
0: I know, but that doesn't even sound right. A normal world class athlete.
1: Yeah,
0: there's nothing normal about a
1: normal sized world class athlete.
0: Okay, there you go. All right.
1: What other professional sport would Lionel Messi be a professional in?
0: Exactly. I mean, so he wouldn't be. And so you say normal size? Yeah, I guess when you talk about that, but. You got Norway, who has a 6'5" striker in Holland.
1: Mm-hmm. Yep.
0: So, look, they come in all different shapes and sizes. I think you see all different shapes and sizes in every sport. I mean, obviously, basketball, those are the tallest athletes in the world.
1: Yeah,
0: but football, whether it be, American football or the other football, whether you talk about hockey players, whether you talk about baseball players, there's all kinds of different athletes, and so
1: but the best are going to they're going to get filtered, and the best are in this country are going to play basketball, football, and baseball
0: because those are the money making sports,
1: and those are the ones that they play in the neighborhood. Those are the ones. I mean, I just watched an ad. Christian Roldan of the Seattle Sounders recreated an ad that he made that he was a part of back when he was like 9 or 10 years old. Mm-hmm. And the ad pictured him going around grabbing plastic bags. And you would think that, oh, this is kid, he's collecting plastic bags, so we can take him to the recycle center, get a little bit of change. No, he was taking plastic shopping bags, just the regular bags you get from the grocery store and stuff. Running all around the neighborhood, picking them up so that he can tie them into a ball and kick plastic bags around like it's a soccer ball.
0: Mm-hmm.
1: No one's doing that in the United States.
0: No, but here's the other thing, though. The United States also is a pay-to-play culture, or should we say exchange. A franchise there, if you will, whereas in other countries, you're getting paid to play. I think it's just opposite.
1: Another reason why they'll never become a world power.
0: Well, until they change, I think, their formula.
1: Could you imagine?
0: That's why I'm not going to say never, because I think the powers that be, if they are going to catch up, we've seen rules change, KB.
1: We see it turn all the way around.
0: I'm not going to say never this or never that. I live long enough to see that there's a lot of things in my life that at this point in time, nothing surprises me. The things that I thought would never happen. And so I would just pause before you say never.
1: Yeah,
0: but because I think that things can get turned around, and especially when you see how much, for as much as the United States of America is probably the most, we're driven on capitalism, right? Mm-hmm. And so they see all the millions and billions of dollars that this World Cup accrued over these last several weeks, with this tournament being.

0: here in Canada and Mexico, I think they'd be fools not to, to try and capitalize, at least try and get it right to where they do have a squad that can be a global power.
1: And every 4 years we say this. And every 4 years the U.S. ends up in the same spot
0: because
1: getting knocked out earlier.
0: No, because every 4 years this tournament is not on in this country. This is the first time in 32 years that it's been here.
1: And they didn't do anything after 94.
0: Oh, they did. They tried to. They certainly tried to. 8 years later, they got to the quarterfinal. You know, the only time they had been there. And I know that it was a different tournament because it was what? You know, the knockout stage started at 16. There was only 32 teams that could qualify. This time around, it was 48 teams that could qualify. And they started the knockout stage at 32. And so, again, when you have a you talked about in the same vein as corrupt as FIFA is, which I agree with, and the way that the U.S. operates, we talk about the politics that happens with that. I think when you put all that in a pot and you stir it up, it's not going to taste the same. It's not going to taste the same depending on who's cooking it.
1: It's not the. It's not the. I mean, yes, if the resources get put in, but it's not just the resources. The interest has to be there.
0: You're right,
1: and there's just no interest for soccer in this country.
0: I think the more money that's put into it, where you're not having families pay thousands of dollars for their son or daughter to be involved, and when their incentive is they're getting money to. Case in point, I mean, just take a look at the blueprint of NIL. When they start flipping that around, I think you're going to start seeing a difference.
1: The women's national team, they're dominant, and that's because, like, let's be honest, a lot of the best women's athletes in this country do play soccer.
0: KB, you don't have as many. There's not as many women's teams as there are men's teams. Why? Because of religion and politics, and because of the restrictions that are put on women in different countries.
1: In different countries, yeah. But I'm saying in this country, women's soccer is huge.
0: Absolutely, it is.
1: It's bigger than what men's. I mean, as far as women's sports is concerned, it's the most played, most participated in.
0: Right.
1: As far as that's not the case with men.
0: That's not the case in every other country either.
1: Yeah, it kind of is.
0: No, it's not. Women are not playing.
1: No, I'm not talking about women. I'm talking about soccer.
0: I'm saying women aren't playing soccer at the level that men are globally.
1: Yeah, but that doesn't. I'm talking about the number one sport in those countries is soccer.
0: Right.
1: The number one women's sport in this country is soccer.
0: Okay.
1: That correlates.
0: Is it soccer or is it basketball?
1: It's soccer.
0: What I'm saying, though, is that you can't compare women's domination in soccer to men because men play it at more of a global scale.
1: I'm not comparing their domination. They're good also because that's their sport. That's their number one sport.
0: But is that the number one sport of every other country? Are you understand what I'm saying?
1: Maybe not for women. If they don't allow women to play sports, then of course it's not the number one sport. So there is no number one sport.
0: So I don't think that you can't compare the two. You can't compare women and men's soccer on a global scale because of that.
1: No, I'm comparing the interest level and the reason why women are as good as they are in soccer in this country is because that is their number one sport.
0: Okay.
1: That's the one that they participate in. Men in the United States don't participate in soccer.
0: Okay.
1: They're playing football, they're playing basketball, they're playing baseball, and then they're going to play hockey way before they go and pursue soccer.
0: I agree with that.
1: And a lot of it just has to do with the exclusivity of the sport.
0: Right.
1: I mean, could you imagine if Pele had to pay $1,000 to play for a club
0: and a
1: team?
0: Lot of it has to do on the other side with the inclusivity of it.
1: Well, basketball is going down the same path in some ways, and that's why you're seeing the Europeans starting to catch up with the United States in basketball, because we want to make everything pay for play.
0: On the men's side.
1: Yeah, we want to make everybody pay for something. We want to make everybody think that, hey, in order to be good, you got to be part of this club or this team or this community or or whatever. Like I talked about, we were talking about the fact that look at a high school like Oak Hill that takes basketball players from out of state.
0: Mm-hmm.
1: I mean, so there are no high schools in America that are putting together all-star soccer teams like an Oak Hill Academy is on the basketball court.
0: No, exactly.
1: So, I mean, that's my point. Until soccer gains a popularity where people are like, man, I got to go get this scholarship, got to go get this NIL in soccer, then it won't ever be a world power.
0: And what you're not hearing what I'm saying, because I agree with you, is that and when they flip that model, then that's why you can't say you can never say never. Because when they flip that model, and I'm sure it's real close, because in all these other money-making sports, NIL is the proof. When they start doing that in soccer, you will see a change.
1: Yeah, I just don't think they're flipping the model. Nobody's going to say, well, I'm done making money. No one's going to say that.
0: They're going to be done making money if nobody has, like you said, the interest isn't there. They're getting it from elsewhere.
1: I just think, look, soccer in this country is, and I hate to put it this way, but it's normally what guys play when they don't make the football team.
0: We'll see.
1: Or they don't make the basketball team. Well, I got to go play soccer.
0: We'll see what happens with the investment there in it. But it's an interesting discussion, that's for sure. If you got a comment on it, definitely chime in at 206-325-1420. Also at 503-770-8725. Before we leave that, this is something that I talked to you about on Monday when we were watching the game itself. About Christian Pulisic. I said he didn't look right. I said they need to get him out of there if he's hurt. He ain't running around the same. This, that, and the other. I believe you said to me that they're going to have to drag him off the field in order to do that. And I just basically said, just like we did in what we say in every other sport, you're either hurt or you're injured. But whether you're hurt or you're injured and your play is costing your team, well, you yank his out of there,
1: mm-hmm.
0: Okay? And they did not do that. That I think that had a lot to do with their ability to come back or what they were seeing. I thought that they were poorly handled in that regard. And now that we're learning that, of course, Christian Pulisic sustained a bone bruise and a microfracture in his lower leg. And apparently he's going to be sidelined for several weeks. So this guy was out there playing with a bone bruise and a microfracture out there, basically on one leg. And he's your main guy, one of your strikers. And you wonder why you weren't able to, of course, put pressure on that Belgium team. So apparently he sustained the injury 7 minutes into the second half, which seemed about that time where he happened. And I believe the USA was down 2-1 at that time. And then, of course, we saw those posts that tried to carry on for several minutes before being replaced. He was replaced eventually in the 59th minute after goalkeeper Matt Fries's error led to Belgium's third goal. So after they went up 3-1 is when they decided to take him out. He said, I just totally twisted my ankle and my knee in one play. He said, I mean, whatever, I have time to rest. It's just an unfortunate way to finish, end quote. So, KB, in retrospect, we talked about these coaches' decisions, as well as they were coached up until that point, and we wondered, as far as having your team ready or get ready, and then also you have to understand and being able to manage certain injuries and have other players ready to go. Was that a huge mistake leaving him in?
1: He got injured loading up for a strike, and he clipped the back of somebody else's leg, and that didn't have anything to do with his previous injury. I mean, I feel like that was a completely new injury. So yeah, he should have been playing. I mean, as far as afterwards
0: No. I'm not saying he should have been playing from the start. I'm saying how do you not recognize that he's hurt, that he's injured?
1: No.
0: And then not take him out.
1: Well, I knew that. That's what I'm saying. I mean, we were watching the game. We saw him hobbling and limping. And at a certain point, I'm like, well, he's hurting the team because he wasn't helping the team before he was healthy.
0: Uh-huh.
1: So now he's actually hurting the team. And I mean, I don't know if it was. I just said it was after the third goal was scored by Belgium.
0: That when he was still
1: that,
0: in,
1: yeah. When he that, and they is when they took him out,
0: right?
1: And I thought that they just took him out because they were basically conceding and all this other stuff. You hear stuff that noise, I guess you could say, from behind the scenes that he had taken himself out rather than the coach taking him out. And that was where I was in when I saw him out there limping. I was like, well,
0: coach of the team.
1: I was like, well, usually if somebody is, they're playing in a World Cup game. So yeah, they are literally going to have to drag him off the field. At least that's what I thought. And I honestly think part of this, what's happening as far as them announcing that he had a microfracture and
0: I know where you're going
1: and all that.
0: I know exactly where you're going.
1: No, it was to counter what Landon Donovan said after the match on Monday.
0: What'd he say?
1: Landon Donovan was on the Fox feed. He's one of the analysts. Mm-hmm. And he basically called out Pulisic.
0: Mm-hmm.
1: And said, there's no way I'm ever coming out of that game. There's no way or he said something along the lines of, like, I would have to be dragging my leg along the pitch to be coming out. And so he basically called out Pulisic on that one. And I think this was a response to Landon Donovan, who was a former USA captain. And, like, wait a minute. You might be crossing the line a little bit.
0: Mm-hmm.
1: No, he actually really is hurt.
0: No, he's actually injured.
1: Mm-hmm. Now, I mean, I don't know.
0: I didn't hear those comments at the time, but I would have directly disagreed with that right there at that point in time. No, it, I don't care what sport it is. When you're injured to the point where you're not able to. Be the athlete or be the player that makes an impact to your team. Mm-hmm. No, you're hurting your team at that point.
1: I agree with that. And I said that at the time. He can't move. He can't move like he's normally used to moving. They might as well play a man down.
0: Yeah, exactly.
1: They might as well
0: give him a red card.
1: 10 players.
0: Yeah, exactly.
1: So, yeah, I wasn't upset that he was taken out the game or whether or not he pulled himself out the game. However, it went down. I wanted the best 11 guys out there to try to get that win.
0: Mm-hmm.
1: Well, and if Pulisic wasn't going to be one of your best 11, get him out the game.
0: Here's one more story before we get to, of course, NBA to Callaway. And this is as we're waiting for LeBron's decision, and we're talking about an offseason in the NBA since the Knicks hoisted the Larry O'Brien trophy last month. We've seen three NBA Finals MVPs traded. Well, one trade is held up. The Clippers and the Raptors trade centered around Kawhi Leonard will not be completed.
1: Nope.
0: Until the NBA investigation into whether the Clippers circumvented the salary cap is completed. The Clippers and the Raptors agreed to a trade on June 30th that would send the all-NBA forward to Toronto for Brandon Ingram, Grady Dick, and unprotected first-round draft picks in 2031 and 2033, a 2027 first-round pick swap, and two second-round picks, sources told ESPN. The Clippers said in a statement to ESPN on Thursday, said that the trade, quote, can only be finalized if the Raptors ownership group assumes the risk of penalties related to Kawhi's contract, and that could theoretically result from the ongoing investigation. So, if there's something that does come up and Kawhi is punished, it would be on the Raptors. The Raptors, meanwhile, issued their own statement saying that they would wait for the league's findings rather than assuming that risk. But they remain eager to bring Kawhi back to Toronto and look forward to a swift resolution for our players, our organization, and our fans. So that trade may be null and void, and the Clippers might be stuck in the mud until the NBA definitely does finish that investigation off. That's an interesting turning point here from a very, very dramatic offseason that's happening in the National Basketball Association. We'll talk about all those stories and much, much more here on the Realest Sports Talk Show in the Northwest. But up next is, of course, Doing Anyway, NBA to Callaway, Rob Callaway, straight from Atlanta, Georgia. Well, join us. 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He's with us next here on the realest sports talk show in the Northwest. Back doing anyway, NBA to Callaway here on Game Time.
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0: 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And of course, he is the Georgia Bulldogs football audio director, joining us smack dab in the middle of his summer break, Mr. Rob Calloway, doing anyway, NBA to Calloway. Rob, what's happening here on this Thursday afternoon? Is it hot enough yet there in the ATL?
1: What'd you say? What about what? What'd you say?
0: I said, is it hot enough? Are you in the ATL?
1: It's too damn hot. It's 95 degrees. That's what I was just telling BP. It's getting mighty cloudy. We about to have some of these, summer storms in a minute, which I'm looking forward to, because, boy, the mornings have been good, 75 degrees. I could deal with that. You know, that's good for me. But, by noon, you're talking about 90 degrees, 88 degrees by noon today, and by 3 o'clock it was 95.
0: That's summertime. At least he had triple digits. I'm thinking y'all in triple digits.
1: But it feel like it. Like, if you look at the heat index. The weather app, with the index, it definitely feels like about 102.
0: So you go with the feels like.
1: Oh, yeah. That's all I can go off of.
0: Yeah, because I know, being back there, it seems when them thunderstorms came through, that's when they get hotter. Because that's when the humidity comes through, right?
1: But that's what we do, because, when we say it's hot as hell, ain't nobody ever really been to hell. So you just describe what it feel like.
0: Well, you speaking like. For yourself, though.
1: I ain't never been to hell.
0: Exactly. Mm-hmm. I said, you speaking for yourself. I be speaking for myself, too. I don't know about everybody else, but yeah.
1: Big P said he was visited. Mess around with some chick, he ended up visiting.
0: Oh boy. So what you got, is Big P Kumo D?
1: Kumo P.
0: Yeah, you go see the doctor. Alright, we don't leave that one alone. Hey, Rob, that number one, congratulations for your Peachtree run. You wanna tell the listeners about it?
1: Oh man, it was awesome, man. I feel good. See, I'm just to the point in life now where I'm not worried about the speed. Like, the biggest flex in running speed, people get it mixed up. Because the biggest flex when you doing stuff like a 10, like when you doing distance running. Like, if you able to get through in 25, 30 minutes, great for you, right? But if you not a part of that competitive event that's actually competing for the money, like, I ain't out there trying to do it like that, mm-hmm. So, like, at the ripe old age of 48 and 15,000 miles in, like, I'm at the point now where I don't care about the time. Like, I go out to Stone Mountain or go out to wherever I work out, I just go for an hour. I might go for 30 minutes, I might go for an hour. Like, I don't even care about the distance because, mm-hmm. The real deal when you run in distance is being able to have the stamina to be able to push through. And so if you can get out here and just run an hour, even if it's like right now, I ain't gonna lie, because y'all know I had that issue with my knee. Mm-hmm. So right now, like, my average pace, because I'm just slow and easy, right? It's between 11 and 11 and a half. That's because y'all know
0: running,
1: for those people. Yeah. Mm-hmm. And for people that don't know, like, it's an 80-20 rule to running. 80% of your runs are supposed to be slow, controlled runs. The other 20%, you can get out here and, do your speed drills and your fartleks and all that other stuff. You know what I'm saying? Like, you can get out there and do that stuff. Man, you so immature. But people get out here and they just automatically think that because you're running, you're supposed to be running at your absolute fastest.
0: No.
1: And so, just with me doing that, because I have studied this for a long time. Now, have I actually executed everything that I know. Nope. But as I get older, I start to, because I want to be able to extend the amount of time that I'm able, like in life, that I can run.
0: There you go.
1: So now I'm starting to follow more of the rules that I already know about. And it's like I said, me just doing 11 and a half minute miles. I got out to the race Saturday, and you know, I got my Nike app running, you know, while I'm going, and you know, every mile she telling me, you know, what pace I'm running, you know. So my initial thing was to be able to start right where I always start, 11 minutes. Let me get this 11 minute mile, right? 11 minute mile turned into, the next one turned into like 10 and some change. The next one was 9:51. Mm-hmm. Then when I got to 3 miles, I said, okay, now let me reset. You know, let me do the Bramley Knight and start back at one. Right? So then after I got to mile 3, I just started that whole thing over again. And by the time I got to like mile 5, I was back at nine minutes and some change per mile. So, and I finished maybe like, I think, I don't know, 10 minutes and some change per mile. And I was more than happy with that. You know what I'm saying? Like, that was my plan, and it worked. Like, I don't care about the 9 minute miles no more in a 10K. I don't care about the 8 minute miles. If y'all can get out there and do that, cool. But just like I tell everybody, at the end of the day, you get out there and you're doing that stuff, I guarantee you will never catch these 15,000 miles I put in. I guarantee. And every time you go out and you're trying to get and you're trying to PR, every time you go out, you will never hit these 15,000 miles because you're going to find yourself injured. And yeah. That's the other part. You know, yeah. Like, I don't know about up in Seattle, but, like, in Atlanta right now, like, running is the new fad. Like, everybody think it's sweet to get out here and run and be part of all these run clubs and all that stuff, right? And so, you know, that's all my timeline be flooded with. Oh, I set a PR today, and they on the treadmill. You know what I'm saying? Like, man, they ain't that, no real PR. Like, they ain't no real PR. Stop worrying about the PR. Yeah. Like, if you can't run for 30 minutes consecutively for 30 minutes, man, don't talk to me. If you can't get out here and put it in for 45, 60 minutes, don't talk to me. You know, because again, you know, like I said, it's a fad. You know, everybody cute. I'm looking out at the race. Everybody cute. Got their little cute fits on. You know, the ladies, they all cute. They got on makeup, perfume. It's weird. But it was a great race. The PC, because, you know, that's the world's largest 10K. So the vibe for the event is always, you know, next level. It's always at a very high point. So the adrenaline, and that's what I knew, that at some point the adrenaline and the runner's high was going to kick in for me. And, like, those 11-minute miles, you know, those are just going to get me to where, you know, get me into, you know, actually the 9 minutes and some change, just the pure adrenaline. Because of all the people and the music, and they got DJs at every mile, and you know, I ain't gonna lie, and there's a lot of ladies out there, my boy, like, like 50,000 people out there, and you know, yeah, you gotta find motivation, you know what I'm saying?
0: So absolutely,
1: you gotta find motivation.
0: Hey man, yeah. A lot of talent out there. I'm gonna tell you, a lot of talent.
1: My lady told me I can't join no run club because, you know, they, you know, like, I don't know y'all be on social media, but, like, on social media right now, the new thing is, like, that all runners do in run clubs is hook up, right? Like, that's all they do is just get together and just be, you know, effing off or whatnot.
0: Yeah.
1: And she
0: end up being a strawberry letter, huh?
1: Yeah, and she like, oh, yeah. She was like, yeah, you remember when you said you were going to run with your track club? Because I am a member of the Atlanta Track Club. She was like, yeah, I changed my mind. I think I'm going to join the track club because I need to be out there. And I'm like, no, not my track club. My track club ain't nothing but a bunch of middle-aged people, white people. And like, it ain't that. Like, now the Atlanta Nike Run Club, oh, my God.
0: Okay.
1: It's so many. Like I say, it ain't nothing. Like, I couldn't be a part of that because it would just be a complete distraction.
0: So there's running clubs and there's social clubs.
1: And based on what everybody's saying, sex clubs too.
0: Sex clubs turned into sex clubs. Yep, they are good.
1: You know, everything. I mean, everybody out there scantily dressed. You know, I mean, like, it's a perfect setup. You know, it's a perfect scenario. I mean,
0: Yeah.
1: That's why I'm part of the solo run club. I just run by myself.
0: There you go. Me, find me, right? I love it.
1: Yep.
0: There you go. Rob Callaway joining us here on Game Time. halftime sports talk doing anyway. NBA to Callaway comes to us courtesy of SportsNewsAndBrews.com, Sport Kings Radio. At HBC Report, he is the Georgia Bulldogs football audio director. So all that being said, I know that every time for the last few weeks we've been coming on asking you, have you checked out any of the World Cup? And as it dwindles down, then of course our president had to go ahead and get involved over the holiday weekend and meddle with our sports. You know, make it all about him. And they had the whole world hate us, you know, and catching strays because of, and look, there's so many different ways that, you could throw it at it. But just how do you view the whole deal with him meddling in it, you know, especially meddling with the a corrupt organization or association that FIFA has been known for over the years?
1: Well, I mean, first of all, let's do this. Who created their own version of the Nobel Peace Prize to give to Donald Trump?
0: Exactly.
1: FIFA.
0: FIFA.
1: Right. Mm-hmm. They just made up an award.
0: Yep.
1: Oh, we just going to make this up and give it to Donald Trump.
0: They made it up in the classroom. Right. Mm-hmm. In the classroom.
1: You know, like, what are we doing? Like, no, we just making up awards. So that was the first thing. Then the whole red card situation, and he gets involved, and everybody joking up at the White House. Oh, Ted Cruz. Oh, thank you, Mr. President, for making that call and getting that red card. But you know what? I was telling my lady, because she not really familiar. Like, she'll watch sports, but she don't know terminology.
0: Mm-hmm.
1: So I was telling her. I said, because she was like, man, I can't believe we got beat 4-1. And I said, sweetheart, I said, there's a terminology. I said, I've never heard it in any other sport other than basketball. And I explained to her the premise of it. And when I say it, y'all going to know. I said, that, you know, I said, you get fouled or you call foul in street ball, or you call foul or whatever might happen, right? Or the referee call a fugazi foul in basketball and you go to a free throw line. You miss that shot and everybody know that it was a fugazi foul. There's a term, and y'all know the term.
0: Ball don't lie.
1: Ball don't lie.
0: Mm-hmm.
1: Ball
0: never.
1: Ball don't lie.
0: Never.
1: You know, and again, we got it kicked in. So that's what I'm saying. Like, it didn't matter. Like for the president to bring our nation under that kind of scrutiny, it would have been different if he had did all of that. And then we came out and won. But we came out and fell flat on our faces. So, again, you know, it is what it is. Like, sports karma is real, you know? And
0: but there's another thing to competing, though, Rob. I mean, when you got the whole, not only the nation, but the whole globe looking at you, you got this perfect opportunity. Obviously, the game was right here. In the Emerald City, you got to meet the moment, man. That's what competitors do. I didn't see none of that.
1: Nope. So, and then, you know, like, then they tried the new narrative is that because of where America went this year in the World Cup, it's giving everybody hope.
0: Oh.
1: And promise that we'll be able to win the next one. Like, man, y'all gone somewhere.
2: Yeah, that missed me with all that.
0: And they say that every 4 years.
2: Yeah, every 4 years. Oh yeah, look what they did. Oh, this going to spark soccer in the United States. It's never going to. And we just had a conversation in the first segment about it. And I'll ask you if you agree with me on this one, Rob. I say that the United States will never. And when I say never, I mean in my lifetime. So if they go to the finals or something in the 2086 World Cup, that doesn't count. I'm talking about in my lifetime.
0: You going to live 60 more years?
2: They will never in my lifetime be a soccer power, because soccer will never be a popular sport or one of the top four popular sports in this country. Heck.
1: Oh yeah.
2: Golf is more popular than soccer.
0: Mm.
1: Yeah.
2: You got more people participating in high school golf.
1: But you know, the one thing that I will say, and I really think that people need to kind of pay attention to this, is that Man, I just feel like we, like, things have gotten to the point now where I feel like instead of just continuing to promote the football that we know and love, the way that we promote it, maybe it's time that we start promoting soccer. I mean, you know, I'm sitting around and I see that the kid from the Cowboys, what was his name? Nealon. Last name, Nealon. Mm-hmm. What was his first name?
2: The defensive lineman, right? The one that passed.
1: Yeah, right. You know, they...
3: Oh, from CTE, you know, right. Nealon.
1: Yeah, they just did the findings, you know, and he got CTE. And,
3: Marshawn Nealon.
1: You know.
2: Yeah, Marshawn.
1: Yeah, and the thing about it is that I feel like by the time kids get out of high school, especially the ones that are really playing at a very high level, I feel like they already all on got CTE. Damn sure when you get to college. Ain't no way you telling me that you making out of the college. You know, a 3-year player, and you ain't touched with a little CTE. You know, like, that stuff don't just happen when you get to the NFL. There's no way. There's no way that once you get to be a professional athlete, all of a sudden it's like, oh, yeah, you know what? Oh, now you can get CTE. Man, that stuff started at the park.
2: Mm-hmm.
1: When we all looking at them Instagram reels of kids knocking the hell out of each other, park ball and all that stuff, like, that's where it starts. Because that's when your brain is the least developed. So it might not be a bad thing to actually start promoting soccer, man. Try to get soccer going, because I mean, it's a hell of a sport. You know, by the time you finish a soccer match, you know, the guys is really out there playing, like, they have ran 6 miles per match.
2: Yeah.
3: You know what's interesting about that, though, before you go, KB, is that we know that football is leading. And we talk about contact sports, right? We're not talking about battle sports like boxing and UFC and stuff like that. But as far as for the popular sports in North America, football has they lead in concussions. And obviously there's been, over the last 20 years, a big push, and especially with the suit of the National Football League and everything that's come out to make it safety, make it safer, and they change the helmets, and we know about all the technology that's going into that, all the money that's being poured into that for player safety. But the second leading sport in as far as for concussions is girls soccer. So do you really want to turn that way? I mean, is that really where we want to go? And I think that the main reason, and to, you know, to KB's point, we talk about the popularity of the sport and why he says it never will, is because of the way that the whole business model of U.S. soccer is built, versus it's completely opposite of every other country that's competing on a global scale. The other countries pay their players to play. These players have to pay to play. Which seems as backward, because when you take a look at what's happening with basketball and football, as we talk about, especially when they get to the college level, it's already happening at the high school level. That NIL is kicking in; they're getting paid to play. Mm-hmm. Now they take that business model and whatnot. Then I think that debates what KB's talking about as far as never. It's all about the business model for me, and trust me, if you follow the money, they'll change it. It doesn't take long to change. It didn't take long for NIL to kick in, did it? We just celebrated the 5-year anniversary of it. You see where it's at. Trust me, they do that. I think you'll attract a lot more interest.
2: I guess my question is...
1: Well, let me tell you about... Go ahead.
2: I was going to say, I guess my question is where's the money coming from? The money has to come from people interested in the sport.
3: Do you see how the billions of dollars that the World Cup generated here?
2: That's every 4 years. What does MLS do?
3: What's the economic return down there in Atlanta,
2: Rob?
3: Hold on. I want to know what the economic return is in Atlanta for those World Cup matches down there.
1: I'm sure it's high. I don't know specifically. I haven't even read it, but I'm sure it's high. You know, I mean, it's a lot of business being done down there. A whole lot of business. I mean, from the hotels to your restaurants, you know, to even just your Uber and Lyft drivers. Like, it's a lot going on.
3: How much was the average ticket, and was Mercedes-Benz Stadium sold out?
1: Oh, the stadium been sold out every game. Now, again, not sure about the ticket prices because I heard different prices.
3: Do you know how much these ticket prices were going for that U.S. game on Monday?
1: How much?
3: $3,000, over $3,000 for average ticket.
1: Yeah, and not an empty seat in the house.
3: 67,000 people were in that stadium.
1: Yeah.
3: But go as you were, KB.
4: I'm just trying. I mean, that's every 4 years when the World Cup is held. That's in every country that the World Cup is held in. I mean, after every 4 years, everybody want to talk, man, well, we gonna turn around U.S. soccer. Oh, U.S. soccer going to be, and I said this at the beginning of this World Cup. This is the exact conversation we going to have at the end or whenever the U.S. gets knocked out. Oh, is this going to boost the popularity? No, it's not. It never has, and it's not going to.
1: I agree. Let me just pause. Put a pin in that really quick.
3: Okay.
1: This lady just pulled up next to me because I'm parked. Because, you know, we talking Anna Storman. I can almost guess she's a New York Knicks fan. She has a New York Knicks beach towel.
3: Why you keep getting trolled by New York Knicks fans, man?
1: No, she got it. Listen up. She has a New York Knicks beach towel spread across the dashboard of her car.
3: So you can see it.
1: If you don't see nothing else, you're gonna see that.
4: I wonder if she got one of them Knicks colored trash cans from New York in her trunk. Remember that lady that got in trouble?
1: She stole the Knicks trash can. She lost her good job.
3: That ain't the same lady that was twerking on the stop sign on the.
1: Oh no, that ain't the same lady. This lady worked for one of those financial companies that stole the garbage can.
4: Dumped it out on the street and walked away with the garbage
1: and
4: can.
1: Walked off with it, yeah. But the garbage cans were dope though. I mean, they were super dope. I mean, I can't lie, it was dope. But it was garbage can.
4: It was well painted. It was well painted.
3: Yeah. Why you always getting trolled by New York Knicks fans? Man, you been getting trolled for a month now.
1: Man, I don't know. The Hawks can't win that. So I can start rolling around with my Hawks gear on and my Hawks beach towel on my dashboard. Ain't nobody gonna be trolling me.
3: Oh my goodness. So Kuminga ain't
1: gonna. Hey, really quick.
3: Go ahead.
1: Really quick. In the spirit of the World Cup.
3: Okay.
1: I saw a story Sunday. And I did not know about this, and I don't know if y'all were there or not, because I forgot what year they said it happened. But Morehouse had a rogue soccer team. Were y'all there then?
4: You know what? I think, and then I also remember them starting a baseball club because they didn't have a baseball team.
1: Right.
4: That's recently.
1: They had a soccer club. That's how it started.
4: Mm-hmm.
1: But they ended up putting – like players from the semi-pro team on the college team, and the paperwork went straight through. Nobody else paid attention that these folks were grown men, that they weren't in college, no nothing.
4: Well, that's the one thing I do remember about Morehouse. There was a lot of Africans going and
3: playing in the yard,
4: and we even recruited one. Because there was this one dude, big African dude, and the coach was like, oh, yeah, you need to come out for football. And he's like, oh, yeah, I've been playing football since I was 7 years old. Guess what football he had been playing since
1: soccer,
4: he was 7 years old?
1: Soccer.
4: Exactly.
1: Soccer.
4: So he had no idea what the heck he was doing when he came out and tried out for the team. But he was big, so the coach just said, man, just go hit somebody. And he, you know, that's what he did. But
3: oh, my goodness.
4: I thought that was, yeah, but there were, I didn't know that they had a rogue soccer team, though.
3: That's wild. Yeah. That is wild. I'm sure it was about the money at that time. But, no, just going to that, you were talking about your Hawks. I know that Kuminga is being recruited by the Lakers. Obviously, we don't... that means that the Hawks are not trying to retain his services. He doesn't want to, of course, be there. Before we get to even LeBron's next decision, because yesterday was the 16th anniversary of the original decision, I just want your thoughts on the whole Clippers-Raptors trade being And that involves Kawhi Leonard being on hold until they finish this investigation in regards to, of course, them, of course, if you will, washing money, if we will, with that, with the whole the advertising deal with Steve Ballmer. The investigation focused on whether they circumvented the salary cap by funneling money to Leonard through his $28 million endorsement deal with the now bankrupt Green Banking Company Aspiration, which also had $300 million and a 23-year endorsement deal with the team. So they said that they would assume that. Apparently the Raptors are like, no, we're not assuming whatever penalty he has. We'll put that trade on hold until this investigation is over with. We're talking about, we've never seen a summer like this before where we see three NBA Finals MVPs traded in the same offseason, yet we still have a LeBron decision there away. Just your thoughts on not only the Kawhi Leonard, the latest there on that, and free agency as a whole, as this landscape has just completely changed here in the last couple of weeks in the NBA.
1: Well, let me just go and say this. White folks never go do nothing under the table with black folks again after Uncle Dennis and Kawhi. I mean, they never go do, we never go get another under the table deal thanks to them. You know, now Kawhi looking, now Kawhi talking about he getting another agent. Kawhi, why you want to get another agent now?
3: Mm.
1: Mighty convenient now. Now you want another agent. Mm. Oh, okay. Mm. Go ahead. Go for it.
2: Well,
1: go
2: for it. I guess. My question is why would Kawhi be getting in trouble? Why wouldn't it be the people giving him the contract?
1: Because Kawhi knew. He knew.
2: Okay. Yep.
1: He knew.
3: Yeah, him and Uncle Dennis knew.
2: Yeah. Okay. All right.
1: That's what I'm telling you. And Uncle Dennis is the one that was okay with it. And that's what I'm saying. Like, yeah, this is crazy. But again, just go back to Kawhi and the fact that people in the league, like people higher up in the league, higher up within the San Antonio organization, have been telling that dude, hey, man, you need to cut your uncle off. Like, yeah, I mean, we know he's your uncle. He ain't going to never not be your uncle. But, yeah, you really don't need him conducting your business for you. Like, people were telling him this, you know, and then it's like you get to this point and then you like, yeah.
5: 1480 KBMS, Vancouver, Portland. 97.5 KBMS, Portland.
1: Think about what they did. They circumvented the whole NBA system. Like, they circumvented the system. Yeah. They just created a shell company to be able to pay Kawhi. Like, Steve Ballmer just wrote a check and deposited some money in that place. And they paid Kawhi, and now all of a sudden the bank is gone. Mm-hmm. Like, come on, man.
3: Well, now they're
1: now
3: they're crying foul because the co-founder of Aspiration, which went under, now he's been convicted and sentenced to 14 years of prison. So trust me, if there is anything, if that birdie's singing, singing. If there's anything to sing about,
1: and I'm telling you, there's plenty to sing about in that. Well, I mean, because I don't think they really did. I don't think they did that with anybody else. But yeah, I mean, yeah, you can go ahead and just blow it up. Go on, blow it up, man. Yeah, because you in jail, ain't, I mean, the worst that could happen already happened. So
2: that seems crazy to me.
1: Unfortunate.
2: That just seems crazy to me that was what needed to be done for somebody who, according to reports, couldn't wait to come back home. Remember when he home to LA?
1: But they didn't have the money. They clearly didn't have enough money to be able to pull it off
3: until this happened.
1: You know, so it's just almost like the Joe Smith deal. Y'all remember the Joe Smith deal, right?
2: Yeah. Okay.
1: Yeah, it's almost like the Joe Smith deal. Like, yeah, it's a handshake agreement. We go do X, Y, Z, and we go just do it under the table. And ain't nobody gonna know. It's the same thing. And guess what? Joe Smith got caught up in that too. And the same thing about that happening. Everybody getting caught up.
3: The Timberwolves lost picks.
2: Mm-hmm.
1: Yeah, because it's like that set that team back so far. And so it's like with it being the Clippers, like, come on, man. The Clippers, have they not had enough with the whole, what was it about, Donald Sterling? Have they not had enough?
3: Boy.
1: And then, you know, Steve Ballmer come in and he's supposed to be the anti.
3: Savior.
1: The anti. Yeah, and he's supposed to come in and do all these great things. And listen, and not to say that what he did was egregious, because it was, I mean, you know what they say, if you ain't cheating, you ain't trying. You know, and the thing about it is, he wanted to win so bad, he wanted to turn that corner so bad for the Clippers. He wanted to be the owner to be able to say, I got the Clippers, you know, to the championship. We finally did it. You know, that he was willing to do anything. He compromised himself. You know, and that's the one thing that you can't really do in a professional, in these professional sports, is compromise yourself. Because once you compromise yourself and do stuff, like, people have never had that same kind of respect for you. And they always go, anything you tell them or anything you submit in it, they always go back and triple, quadruple check it. Because yep. They not going to believe you. Quadruple. Because now your character.
4: Mm-hmm.
1: Yeah, because you got a flawed character now.
4: Mm-hmm. Yeah. I mean, but I wonder if that's the same sort of attitude that people also are going to look at Kawhi. They might look at the Clippers and Steve Ballmer and how they do their business. Is this going to create an issue for Kawhi Leonard moving forward with any other franchise, whether it's Toronto or whoever?
1: I don't think that that's going to be an issue, but, I mean, I'm going to just tell y'all, man, that, number one, anybody that signed Kawhi is not going to, like, man, you ain't going to get Kawhi no whole lot of big money. Like, for what? Like, you know, I don't see Kawhi. I mean, because how many, what do you got left on his deal with the Clippers now?
3: This year.
4: Mm-hmm. And he had a good year last year once he got on the court.
1: Yeah,
3: but he had a career. Average career. Damn, no, I don't think he's getting the max deal. That's probably what he wants. And it's probably what Toronto said to you.
1: He's not a player no more. No, he passed it, man. But yeah, it's
3: yeah, this is the last year. This is the last year of his contract.
1: Yeah, so that's what I'm saying. Like he's not a max guy. I mean, he'll still get paid really good. But I mean, listen, Uncle Dennis did the absolute best that any other agent could possibly do. That's why I said, why are you trying to get another agent now, dude? Because literally, Uncle Dennis kept that knee under wraps, and Kawhi got so much money.
4: Mm. Yeah,
1: he got, because he would have never got that. He would have never been in that tax bracket had people known about that knee.
3: It's an interesting quandary they find themselves in. So we'll see what happens with that, and put a bookmark on that. But the Giannis deal was the first domino to fall. And LeBron James seems to be the last decision that needs to be made.
1: We about DeMar DeRozan. Now, see, we ain't about to just act like DeMar DeRozan don't exist. And see, that's what I was just telling somebody the other day. It's so crazy. At one point, DeMar DeRozan was the flavor of the month. And for coming out of USC, oh, DeMar DeRozan. And once DeMar DeRozan got traded for Kawhi, everybody forgot about DeMar DeRozan. Everybody forgot about it. His performance didn't fall off.
4: No.
1: Everybody forgot about
4: it.
1: Everybody.
4: He was still playing well in Sacramento. Sacramento just don't want. They just don't want to win. So,
3: LeBron picked.
1: So they want to win, but they position. Once they position, they start to get win. Be like, you know, again. That's, man. Do you not know how crazy DeMar DeRozan and Wimby would have been together?
3: Yeah. We understand that, but now we're talking about old-ass DeMar DeRozan. I mean, and the thing about that is to see when we're looking at LeBron James, and he picked Russell Westbrook in the year where they were defending the title. They broke up the bubble championship. Yeah. He picked, that was a perfect opportunity for them to pick up DeMar DeRozan.
1: Yeah.
3: And passed on that.
1: Yeah.
3: So, I don't know. If he picks Miami, does that mean DeMar DeRozan's coming with him, and they gonna do that? Obviously, the Golden State deal is. I'm not trying to glance over. You could encompass it all, but I just want to know what Mr. Rob Callaway thinks about what decision LeBron's gonna make. We're talking about now. It's either Miami, it's Philly, or Cleveland. As far as the final three, the report is he's made his decision. We just don't know when he's gonna make that decision. Public, your thoughts,
1: man. See,
3: where Bron going?
1: All three of those are very attractive, you know, because Miami reunite him, you know, because it's really weird that the coach, it's weird that he's still, well, I can't say weird because Miami actually been in the finals, they just ain't won nothing. Him, Foster, Pat Riley, gonna reunite them. Heat fans will have a lot to root for. I mean, because, man, just think about this. Giannis, LeBron, and Bam together?
3: Mm-hmm.
1: That's crazy.
3: Mm-hmm.
1: That's crazy. The Philly situation.
3: And Wiggins still there.
1: Yeah, Wiggins still there, too. Yeah. That would be crazy. The Philly situation, I mean, that really looked good, especially with Jalen being there now. Then you got Joel Embiid. And then you got Maxi and, you know, a couple other pieces there. That would be good. But I don't really know how far they would actually make it. Because you can't really rely on Embiid for a whole season. But then there's the Cleveland thing where, you know.
3: That's retirement destination, isn't it?
1: Yeah, going back home. But it's just, it's crazy because it's like, damn, LeBron, how many times you go home, bro?
3: Mm.
1: Like, you started at home. Then you came back home. And now you back home again. But either way,

0: Miami, that's a whole thing right there. Cleveland, same thing. You got Spider Mitchell, a couple other pieces. I don't think you get to bring James Harden back at that point, but that's okay. Because they re-signed their core. So, I don't know, man. I'm kind of excited to see where he's going. You know, if he go to Cleveland, it's just going to be like, oh, man, Cleveland. But for Cleveland, that's going to be really good because, you know, they'll be on national TV a whole lot.
1: Mm-hmm.
0: And that's the one thing that Cleveland, like, that's the one thing that they've been off and on with them because of LeBron. Like, when LeBron ain't around, nobody want to watch Cleveland.
1: He's an economic magnet for that city.
0: Yeah, I mean,
1: he's his own franchise in himself. And some would say that, you know, as far as his career is concerned, he's his own dynasty. Could you imagine him? I guess he'd have to go to Philly to win a championship with four different squads. But just to win his fifth, you know, as far as in his 24th year, and that's where he's at. It'll be interesting to see where it's at. Look, my son who just graduated, my youngest who just graduated from high school, he's rooting for them to go back to Cleveland. You know, so that's kind of what the younger crowd is thinking in regards to it, because that's what they know from 10 years ago when he, Cleveland, this is for you. So I don't know. I mean, it makes sense. You know, that everything he does is meticulous. I think it makes it ridiculously attractive for the NBA from a, like you said, just from a viewership standpoint. It gives us another market that's in there, but also it gives the most, probably the most decorated from a record standpoint and an NBA Finals appearance standpoint, athlete that the NBA has ever seen, a nice way to go out as far as changing the guards and whatever the case may be. I can't believe that he's, you know, still at this point, you know, demanding this much attention, but if he wasn't averaging what he was doing at this point in time, you talk about, we started our conversation and you talk about long distance running. Well, now I joked with KB last week. I said, you know, because KB's got a lot of criticism, all the strays for his grades in the world. I said, you know, he's the ultimate marathon runner, you know, in regards to not only longevity in the league, but he's outran everybody else's patience, Rob. That's crazy. Isn't that crazy? So I'll just, you know, I'll leave it at that. We'll see what's happening with it. You know, I think that whatever has happened, yeah, he deserves it at this point in time to see, of course, what happens. Look, our Storm are in town to play your dream tonight, my man. What's Meebounds going to do tonight? What's your thoughts on Angel Reese talking about the snubs on the that for the Atlanta Dream? I mean, All-Star.
0: You know what? Yeah, I just got to be honest with y'all, boy. Everybody was so excited for her to come to the city. I stopped watching. I'm just saying. I mean, like, women going to be women. Athletes going to be athletes. You know, athletes, I would go ahead as vibrato, especially when they think that they something, you know, they go ahead as vibrato about themselves. But it's just like, I just don't see. Like, and I have seen some really good women play basketball, and I'm not taking anything away from Angel Reese, but I'm just saying she ain't it.
1: Mm-hmm.
0: Like, Angel Reese ain't really what she thinks she is. You know, and I can say that, like I say, as somebody that has watched the WNBA, that has watched, you know, college basketball for years, like, she ain't it. You know, she might have been on a couple good teams, but she ain't it. I mean, you know, the players around her, you know, you got to give some credit to the players that were around her, especially LSU. You got to give credit to some players that was around her. It wasn't all her.
1: No, you're right. I mean, you know, she's not the best even on her team. You know, she could rebound their behind off, but, you know, you got Ryan Howard. You got, of course, Jordan Canada who played up here. On that team, so I mean, you're absolutely right. But she did speak up for her teammates, saying that talking about how they got snubbed and whatnot. I guess that my question is just to follow that up before you go. is

0: the fact that you know, there was a lot that was made about the Caitlin Clark deal, and we didn't hear much about it last summer because she was hurt, and so you know, her followers are online or weren't really, you know, active, and now they're active at it again. And Gino Auriemma came out and talked about it, the UConn head coach, UConn women's head coach, and they were celebrating their 30th anniversary the other night in the WNBA, and he talked about how you know, he blamed basically her followers online for the issues, or at least all the controversy that's going on. But he claims that this is not a referendum on America. Do you agree or disagree what he said? And then, you know, Caitlin Clark basically was critical of her followers, if you will, online, and basically saying, you know, they don't represent what I stand for in this game. All that controversy that put eyes on the product still hasn't been enough to keep you there, correct?
1: No, because I don't care about that, man. Mm-hmm. Like, Caitlin Clark is a grown-ass woman. Mm-hmm. Like, and she's feisty and she can defend herself.
0: Mm-hmm.
1: Like, she don't back down from people. Like, she don't back down from anybody. So, at the end of the day, like, let that girl, let her be her great self. Like, whatever it takes, you know, for her to get to where she need to be, like, it, like, man, people take these lumps, bumps, and humps in sports. Like, it's just a thing.
0: Mm-hmm.
1: You know, it's just a thing. Like, I mean, I can only imagine if social media and all this stuff was a factor, back in the 80s. Oh, it ain't no telling what people would be saying. You know, I mean, just think about what people would probably be saying about BLM beer if social media was a thing back then, right? Like, you know, or any bird. Magic, you know, just think about the real, like that's the real, the truest rivalry in basketball history right there, right? So just take that and just imagine the social media was around and people would be talking about, oh man, I can't believe they doing Larry like that. Okay, but Larry's scrappy.
0: Mm-hmm.
1: Wait, what are y'all talking about? Larry, what is wrong with y'all? Like, y'all don't have to do that for him and they don't have to do that for her.
0: You're
1: they
0: right.
1: Don't have to do that for her because her teammates will stand up for her. And again, she will stand for herself. She will stand for herself. And then, you know, people always, oh, it's because she white. Oh, it's because of this. She the face. Oh, no, I think it's just because the ladies are being a lot more competitive these days. I think that the competitiveness in the WNBA has actually gone up several notches. You know, I'll say, hell, even over the last 10 years, because they realize that they have to put a product out there just go get them the kind of money that they want. And the only way they're going to be able to do that is to go out there and put on a, you know, sure, put up some great basketball and stuff like that. And I think that we've been seeing it over the last few years, because now a lot of the girls are becoming household names. Like, it once upon a time ago, if you were, like, I give y'all example, like Ivory Ladder. From UNC,
0: mm-hmm.
1: right? Like, because Ivory went to UNC and they went to the championship and they did all this, and again, she played at UNC, so they was on TV all the time. Then it was like, okay, the average WNBA fan knew who Ivory Ladder was, you know. But it was some girls that were getting drafted that were much better than Ivory Ladder that didn't nobody know who they were, right? But now, like, you just think about it. Man, we know so many, and I mean, we should know, but the average person knows so many names now in the WNBA, yeah. Which is where you have to start in order to be able to get to where you try to get to. You
0: yeah.
1: have to be able, it got to be that value right there. And then it's like watch, when Juju Watkins come in, that's going to be a whole nother thing.
0: Yep.
1: And then everybody going to be like, oh, Juju, you know, because we love Juju.
0: Mm-hmm.
1: You know what I'm saying? We love Juju. Oh, we love Juju. You know, just like we love, what's my girl name played at Notre Dame a couple years ago?
0: Who, Diggins?
1: What's that girl name? The light-skinned young lady.
0: Skylar Diggins. Right.
1: Yeah.
0: She played for the Storm the last couple of years, right?
1: Yes, mm-hmm. like boy, everybody.
0: Talking about when she came in, Skylar, right? Yeah.
1: Yeah, boy, everybody loves Skylar Diggins. Oh man, boy, it wasn't nothing she could do wrong. So that's what I'm saying. Like, you know, they hit it in the right direction. I like where they hit it, because again, these girls are becoming household names. You know, even Asia, like, you know, with the level of play that Asia Wilson has been, you know, having over the last few years, like, she a household name. Yeah, she got her own shoe, and her shoe selling really well. Mm-hmm. You know, and this is, these are the things that they have Flage. To do to be able to get to the next level. Oh, yeah, well, Flage gonna be a star anyway, because she's just a star.
0: Mm-hmm.
1: You know what I'm saying? Like, she just a, like, you know, her daddy was a star down here in the South, and mm-hmm. she just a star. Like, she just got it. Flage just got an it factor about herself. It really don't have nothing to do with basketball. It's just the way that she carries herself.
0: True.
1: But basketball is gonna help her.
0: Yeah, absolutely.
1: You know. So that's what I'm saying. Like, they becoming names. You know, they are putting out products that people are buying. You know, like, you know, ain't nobody say, I'm gonna buy some Air Parkers when Candace was out here, right?
0: Mm-hmm.
1: Somebody say, I'm gonna buy me some some Air Leslie.
0: Right.
1: You know, with Lisa Leslie, or let me get some Air Coops. You know, wasn't nobody talking about that. You know, like, nobody, you know, some L Swoops or some, let me get some of them L Millers. Like, wasn't nobody talking about none of that stuff. You know? And I'm just, you know, going down the list of, you know, my favorite all time, right? Nobody was saying this stuff. But now it's a different thing. You know mm-hmm. what I'm saying? Now it's like the girls that are ballers are like, now let me get them Asians. Like, let me get them.
0: Mm-hmm.
1: You know,
0: yeah.
1: Because now they see somebody that look like them mm-hmm. that actually has all of that going, right? And now she the highest paid, you know, woman in the league. Well, she got $1 million contract, didn't she?
0: More than that, yeah, $28 million. What are we talking about?
1: Yeah.
0: Yeah.
1: So.
0: Yeah.
1: So it's a like I say, it's a great time for the WNBA. They just got to keep going, man. And can't get too caught up in their own minds thinking that they're bigger than they are, because they'll know when they get big enough.
0: Mm-hmm.
1: You know what I'm saying? They'll know. You ain't got to keep telling people, oh, we deserve this. We deserve this now. When y'all get to the point where the money is there, the NBA will open up the checkbook and be like, here y'all go. But y'all just got to keep grinding. You got to keep your head down and just keep grinding. That's all. That's it. You have no competition. Like, within, like, in season, y'all don't have no competition. Y'all just got to keep your head down and just keep putting out good product. That's it.
0: I agree. We'll see what Flage and company does. Dominique Belonga and all the rest of the Storm taking on the Dream tonight. The Dream will have vengeance on their mind. We'll, of course, take a look at that. We're a couple weeks away from the start of NFL training camps, and we'll definitely get talking about that. But, Rob, one of our listeners wanted to know, they said, you know, you talked about your run, your Peachtree run. You didn't tell us about the rest of your 4th of July weekend when you were celebrating, representing Georgia for the Great American State Fair. And you were at the Taylor and Travis wedding and all that, man.
1: I was prepping for a colonoscopy.
0: Did everything come out all right?
1: As far as I know, I mean, you know, I'll see in a minute when about a week. But as far as I know, everything went all right. I ain't wake up feeling like I had been to a Diddy party. I mean, so that was good. I did grill Saturday, but I didn't do my normal 4th of July spread because I was having that exam, so I couldn't really, you know, get down. But, oh, we have my daughter setting up barbecue. Oh, no, it's going down.
0: This weekend?
1: I'm making up for the fall. Oh, no, we're doing it in like 2 weeks, because she leave on, we take her on August 2nd. We move her in on August 2nd, so it'll be in about 2 weeks, and I'm going to make up for what I missed on the 4th.
0: Okay, that's the way to celebrate. Yeah. Let's celebrate my birthday. Okay. Not this weekend, but next weekend.
1: Yeah, now instead of getting a colonoscopy, I'm going to be like Daddy Clump. I'm going to be cleaning my colon.
0: Give your game Thomas a handle so they know where to follow you, bro.
1: Please. You can follow me, Rob Calloway 3, RobCallowAY, the number 3, on all social media platforms, also at HBCU Report.
0: Hercules. There he is. Bring him down to their knees. Rob Calloway. Hey, my man. Stay cool down in that hot Atlanta weather. Stay dry, my man.
1: Listen. It went from 95 when we first got on the air. It is 76 degrees now because of the rain.
0: Because of the rain. Cool it down. Now it's going to be humid as hell.
1: Yes. Yes. You already know in about 5 minutes.
0: Okay. So you going to be, at least you got a refresher.
1: Yeah.
0: There you go.
1: Yeah, we did.
0: There you
1: go. I can't even be mad about it.
0: There you go. My man, appreciate your time as always. Have a great Thursday, a better weekend, and we'll talk with you next week.
1: Absolutely. Y'all boys be good.
0: Rob Calloway checking in and out here on the Realest Sports Talk Show in the Northwest. 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

0: am back to the realest sports talk show in the Northwest, Game Time Sports Talk. Reminding you that right after Game Time Sports Talk, you can catch D.L. Hughley doing his thing right after we get off. But right now we're doing the realest sports talk show in the Northwest, Game Time Sports Talk. And we are just having a conversation and talking a little bit about what was going on in the NBA, WNBA, and all that other stuff. Because that's what we do with Rob Calloway. We go anyway in NBA, the Calloway. But, yeah, looking more into what's going on there. NBA free agency, whether or not you where LeBron James is going and all that other stuff. Look, we were just talking about how the trade for Kawhi Leonard, it can't go through as of right now. They got to finish that investigation on whether or not there was taking some under the table stuff, right? And I mean, you would think that they would have to get that stuff straight, right? Whether there's a suspension coming for Kawhi or whether that's going to affect the Clippers' ability to sign contracts and sign free agents and all that stuff, they got to go ahead and clear that out. Now, I don't know if anybody heard this story last week, and I thought it was I always thought it was a little bit funny when I said when we were talking about it, but Tim Hardaway, if you remember, he played his playing career in Golden State, but he finished his playing career there in Miami. He's had his I believe he's had his jersey retired there in Miami, and he wanted to wear, and Tim Hardaway Jr., we know that's his son, obviously, who hasn't played for the Miami Heat, but he's worn number 10 pretty much his whole life. And I thought it was kind of funny at the same time, a little bit petty, and I'm thinking to myself, what's going on with Tim Hardaway? Because last week he had said, and this was reported, that he can't have my number. He can't unretire my jersey. Well, that's looks like that's changed right now. And right now, the Tim Hardaway Jr. is 34-year-old. He's getting his welcome back to Miami news conference, and he's getting handed a number 10 Heat jersey. This one's gonna have Junior on it, though. See the but Pat Riley, who had said this is really bizarre, who coached the elder Hardaway in Miami. And if you remember, Tim Hardaway Sr., he previously said he wouldn't let his retired number come back into circulation for the Heat. He didn't care who it was. That's my legacy. My legacy is my legacy. And my son is doing it his way. But, he told the media, well, Hardaway Jr., his son, told the media yesterday that things changed after some family discussions, I would think. And he said that I think the first go around was a personal decision. He said of his father's initial thoughts, the second go around was a family decision. So personally, Tim Senior, he was like, nah, you ain't messing with my jersey number. You ain't taking that out the rafters. Which I thought was pretty petty. I mean, the kid wore number 10 basically his whole life in honor of you. And so he gets to play for a team that you played for, and your jersey number is retired there? Nah, you can't wear it. Nope, can't wear it. But yeah, they talked, and I'm pretty sure cooler heads prevailed. But he also went on to say things are going to be a little bit more serious now than before. But I mean, I'm very comfortable and confident being able to go up there and talk to Coach anytime I need some guidance or assistance on anything. Talking about Coach Pat Riley or Eric Spoelstra, who was a staffer during Hardaway's playing days, his dad's playing days, that was. And he's now the head coach there, who's going to be coaching young Tim Hardaway Jr. He's not so young, though, anymore, but I just thought it was, yeah, strange. Then again, I mean, I'm not, I mean, Tim, come on, Tim. But the Heat right now, trying to fill out that roster, trying to find some help to go along with the big deal that they made to bring Giannis Antetokounmpo in here. There's rumors about LeBron James and where he's going to play this upcoming season. You also still have Bam Adebayo there. So yeah, there's a lot going on with the Heat, and they just signed Tim Hardaway Jr. to come in. So they're still trying to figure it out and fill out that roster and do some of the things that they can do in order to actually become a contender, because I'm not so sure if just adding Giannis Antetokounmpo to a team with Bam Adebayo, and then you literally had no guards at the time. You traded all your guards away, but then you go out and you get Tim Hardaway Jr. And look, I like Tim Hardaway Jr., but I don't know. Is Tim Hardaway Jr. at this point? I mean, I guess he's right now slated as a starting point guard. So, I mean, we'll see what happens, but I'm glad that Tim Hardaway Sr. somewhat came to his senses and was able to go ahead and let this man honor you by wearing your number like he has his whole life. And then when his playing days are over, it can go right back up to the rafters, and it won't have a junior on it. It'll just say Hardaway. All right? You good? Cool. Yeah, Tim Hardaway a little. We're going to go ahead and hit up the hotlines. I think that we have a caller here. Dre, 206, game time. What's on your mind?
1: Well, you know, it's always a pleasure to be on 1620 AM. I'm here in the hot sun right here. Marinating right here down at Green Lake, man. We're all staying back in 1982 for me, man. And, yeah, the sun is out. I hope you can hear me loud and clear. I got my headphones on.
0: We can hear you. I mean, any balling going on out there? Anybody on the basketball court?
1: Oh yeah, a little bit, but not like it was in the early '90s, man.
0: No,
1: I still remember when Sean Kemp came down here back in '94 after they lost to the Nuggets, man. The eight seed Nuggets. He came down here a week later, man, and man, it drew the biggest crowd ever down in Green Lake. Just him coming down here and playing with everybody, and of course I had to cover him on the court in that 5-on-5 game, and because nobody else wanted to cover him, but you know, I was up for the challenge.
0: Oh,
1: you know, man, I'm glad you took a lot of jumpers, because when you start putting that ball, start going to the hoop, strength real quick.
0: I remember getting, I got used by Katino Mobley down there in 1999.
2: That was a big cover, Dre.
0: Yeah, so
2: a big man.
0: Yeah, exactly. No, and yeah, Katino was giving me the business that day. So and plus the last time I went down there, you talk about being down there at Green Lake, man. They need to just change the name of it to Pickleball Lake, because that's what it's turned into so far. I've seen so many dang pickleball players down there.
2: It's an epidemic.
1: Yeah. The tennis courts turned to pickleball now.
0: Mm-hmm.
1: They're about to do a big renovation down here. I guess at the end of the summer they're going to start a 2-year renovation. I think a community center and the basketball court, they're not going to be ready until 2028. So everything's going to be all transformed, man. After this summer, there'll be a big transformation down there, a big project. So we'll see how it turns out, man. But it's going to be a 2-year project, and it'll look really, really nice, but it's long overdue, so we'll just wait and see. And we'll wait and see today, too, as well. Let me transition to the Seattle Mariners today on the mound, because,
2: man,
1: We got an all-star that maybe nobody's talking about, depending on his performance today. Bryce Miller. Bryce, how about 62 strikeouts and 4 walks this year? 52 strikeouts and only 4 walks in 52 innings. 1.71 ERA. If he dominates today, and all it is if you try to give him like 2 or 3 runs, I think it should be a win. If they could, but they're trying to find different ways to lose. As we saw these first 2 games against the Marlins, man, different ways to lose. And it's just been unfortunate because, you know, you saw a couple of, you saw a pretty good pitching performance yesterday from George Kirby. He hasn't got any good run support all year long. And it just showed yesterday. He had to give up a couple runs. But still, the couple runs, man, for him, he almost had to pitch like almost a perfect game at times on the road or at home to get a win. And, man, they had their opportunity, but they just came up short. And Cole Young, who didn't even, at the last pitch, at the end of the game, he didn't even call for a challenge, man. That was very upsetting. I think he got maybe the management, Dan Wilson, maybe talked to him after the game because that was obviously a ball. And even in the Luke Whaley at bat before that, the first pitch was a ball, and he didn't challenge it either. They had 2 challenges, and it just wasted them. You don't want to end the game and still have 2 challenges left. And, you know, especially on that last pitch, man, it's like they gave up. And Cole Young just gave up and said, okay, let me get back to the hotel because, we played this game horribly. We had a few chances with runners in scoring position. Like I said, that's been a year-long thing with this team. Runners in scoring position, they can't get these guys in with 1 out, no out, 2 outs. You rarely see it. They had so fancy. Those live that round homestand with those 12 singles in that game. But yeah, let's hope they can at least get the win today because I want them to go 500 on this road trip. But it's going to take a win today and win 2 out of 3 against the Rays. But it's going to be tough. And like I said, they're going against 2 of the hottest teams in baseball. Unfortunately, going into the All-Star break. But I think they can get it done. I think with Bryce Miller, they can get it done. I think. If he gets the win today, and they win today, I think Bryce Miller is going to be named as an All Star on one of the what do you call that
2: reserve?
1: Yeah, reserve. Reserve. And like I said, my last call before, I think I'm not too many people saying it, but Paul Skeens is even the best pitcher on the Pittsburgh Pirates, at least for the first half of the season and for the year so far. I mean, it might change after the All-Star break, but Paul Skeens is not the best pitcher on the Pirates, and he ain't the best pitcher in the National League right now. It's his teammate, Braxton Ashcraft, who will pitch tomorrow for the Pittsburgh Pirates. He is the best pitcher on the Pittsburgh Pirates right now at 9-3 with a 3.24 ERA. And he keep your eye on him. And if you don't remember him, he pitched against the Mariners in Pittsburgh and was dominant, a dominant performance. And it's like, ooh, where did this guy come from? At only 26 years old, he had everything going in that game. All his pitches were all pitching for strikes. He was first pitch strike on all the Mariner hitters, and he had them 0-2 before you blink. And I think I got on Cal Raleigh on my last call. He is starting to pick it up a little bit, but still, man, he's still trying to swing for over the fence. I think you've probably heard this before when it comes to hitters. He's in between pitches. I think that's where he's at right now. He's in between pitches. And what I'm saying that is that he lifts the good pitches, he fouls off the good pitches, and he just misses it. And, you know, and next thing you know, he winds up 0-2 a lot on his count because he swings at like the first 2 pitches. And then he'll let a good pitch go right down the middle for strike 3. And it's like, man, that's what you call somebody, I think, in between pitches. But he's getting close. I want to say I'm hoping I'm crossing my fingers because they're going to need Cal Raleigh. No matter how much I get on him and a lot of other parts of people of the media, not you guys, but other media, they give him a pass because of the 60 home runs last year. But you only can use that for so long when it comes to Cal Raleigh. That was last year. This is this year. It kind of gives you the feeling of what they were doing with Matt Hasselbeck in 2008-2010, protecting Matt Hasselbeck when he was throwing picks all over the field. And you heard the announcers talking about, well, you know, the wide receiver's got to win the separation. You know, Deion Branch has to win the separation. Yes, I know Matt Hasselbeck threw 4 picks in this game, but it wasn't all his fault. You know what I'm saying? And Cal Raleigh, what's that?
2: You know we were. You know we don't roll like that. Raleigh's been getting it since before he went on the IL. I mean, yeah, you can't be the big slumper. You can't be falling off cliffs and whatnot after that historic season last year. And so, yeah, right. You give him a little bit of grace because he had the injury. But, you know, come on. At a certain point, you're going to have to start lifting up. Now, he's showing some flashes, and maybe now he's right. And I think the whole World Baseball Classic deal kind of, you know, messed him up a little bit. But, yeah, you're absolutely right. I was in passing. I was out yesterday, so I happened to catch a television with no sound. But seeing that last at-bat from Cole Young, right? Mm-hmm. And right. I didn't know, because there was no sound, and I'd, you know, been in and out and trying to follow the game. I could have swore that they just didn't have any challenges left. You know, why they didn't challenge that last one, just to, you know, to talk about last night's game. So, and as far as your approach, you talk about Raleigh being in between pitches, then what does that make Raleigh? Because he's not even found anything off. He's swinging at balls and watching strikes.
0: I saw, who was it last night?
1: Against right-handed pitchers. It's not even going against lefty.
0: I'm trying to see.
1: He's against the righties, and it's painful to watch, man. And even though he did make a great play in the outfield yesterday, it was a tremendous catch he made. But still, like, you're right, man. He's swinging for defense. He's not in between pitches. He's just swinging at bad pitches. He's shaking his head, walking into the dugout, striking out left and right, man. And it's like, man, what is going on here? And speaking of Brendan Donovan. KB,
2: setback, KB.
1: Now, Brendan Donovan, you see players on the injury list, like if the Mariners is still in the dugout hanging out. I haven't seen Brendan Donovan at all, period, since he's been out at all. Like, he's supporting this team, down with this team. I think Brendan Donovan might be, if he's not back out right after the All-Star break, I think they might move on for Brendan Donovan and say, hey,
0: if they haven't already.
1: Yeah, they're gonna have to call somebody up. They're gonna have to call Montez up, man. They're gonna be like, man, this guy's got 25 home runs in the minor leagues right now. Oh yeah, you might have to call him up, man. And this offense is dreadful to watch at times. It's like they get into the slump, especially on the road, man. You watch this team on the road, it's like, man, what is going on here? It's like they get guys on base and they just can't get them in, man. And you see these big teams are able to get these guys in, these players in, and the Marlins get those guys in left and right. You got Jeff Conine's son. Remember that name, Jeff Conine? Uh-huh. Yeah, his son playing for the Marlins. I didn't even know Jeff Conine was born in Tacoma. They made that announcement at game one. I was like, what? Okay, yeah. I know Kenny Loggins. The thing is, Kenny Loggins is from Everett. Well, I didn't know Jeff Conine was from Tacoma. That's a whole other story. So let's get this win today. Started at 340. Bryce Miller, come on. He's dominant. Dominant. Even and Eric Skubal even said, man, his top five pitchers in baseball this year, he even mentioned Bryce Miller. So, and I don't want Terry Skubal here during the trading deadline.
0: No.
1: You already know who his agent is. You already know he just turned down a 5-year, $250 million deal with the Tigers. He wants a 10-year, $500 million deal.
2: Yeah, well, go somewhere with that.
1: Good luck.
2: Well,
1: the Dodgers, he got that. The Dodgers, but they're going to let him defer until everything changes with that deferment. I'm pretty sure the Dodgers or the Yankees he's probably going to go to, because that stuff is allowed, which shouldn't be allowed. And, yeah, you got Otani making $70 million, and he's only making $2 million this year salary for the Dodgers, and another $68 million being deferred, which makes no sense at all to me. But he makes all that with sponsorship. All the sponsors, he makes all that money back up. So, you know, that's chump change to him. But, I think if everybody comes together for the Seattle Mariners, I think healthy, come back after the All-Star break. I know Matt Brash won't be back probably till sometime in August if he does come back. But the way he throws the ball, they said he'll be injury prone for the rest of his career. So they're going to have to go get two leverage arms to me during the trading deadline, and they're going to have to go get a hitter.
2: Bullpen arms, right?
1: Yeah, bullpen leverage arms. I'm not talking about guys in the bullpen that all of a sudden you use all your leverage arms up, and you got to have Darius Rucker coming out there in the ninth or tenth inning in extra innings like we saw the other day. Darius Rucker came out there and was giving up meatballs, and he got the loss for the Seattle Mariners because you already used up Spire, you used up Bizardo, You use up Andres Munoz, and all of a sudden, the game went in the extra inning. You had to go get Darius Rucker out your bullpen, and, you know, this ain't Munoz a blowfish anymore, and this ain't South Carolina Gamecocks anymore, Munoz a blowfish. This is a different Darius Rucker that came out of the bullpen and was giving up meatballs left and right, and all of a sudden, we lost that game on a walk-off that hit off the wall over there in right field. But, like I said, if they can win this game today and take two out of three against a tough Tampa Bay Rays team, I think we'll be all set going into the All-Star break, and hopefully, like I said, Bryce Miller will be one of the announced as one of the reserves, and probably by that time he'll have 70 strikeouts and maybe 4 walks and another win, and make him go 5-2 with an ERA of about 1.65. You know what I'm saying?
2: Absolutely. You know, that's how you want to get them. Miami's a good-looking team. You know,
1: they are.
2: You know, so
0: yeah, they're not bad. With
1: a lot of players that people didn't even want.
2: Right.
1: That one guy, the guy who leads the major leagues in batting average, he got cut twice. They said nobody wanted. He got DFA'd.
2: Right.
1: The shortstop, Otto something his name is. But yeah, he got DFA'd a couple times, and nobody wanted him. And now look at him. He's leading the major leagues in batting average.
2: Right. But it doesn't excuse the base running blunders. You said earlier in your call, you know, Dan Wilson needs to talk to Cole Young. The only thing he's going to tell Cole Young is, my bad, I should have let you know. You know, how do you not let somebody know about the challenge situation?
0: How are you still learning basic stuff
2: challenge is not basic stuff, but I guess it is at this point since you 100 games.
0: Yeah, 100. This doesn't make sense to me. Every time we're talking about, oh yeah, well there was a mistake made. Well, yeah, it's a mistake that was made, but you're telling me that you don't go over all these scenarios and you haven't played enough baseball games or managed enough baseball games to figure out what decisions are the best ones to make late in the game. When we talk about what do they call it? The leverage times for pitchers, you know, the high leverage situation, and you don't have the pitchers to go in a high leverage situation, yet you sat up there and looked at Luis Castillo sit in the dugout or sit in the bullpen the whole game long, but you don't talk about how you ran out of relievers. This is starting to really get to me. The way that this team is being managed.
2: Yeah, starting.
0: You can say, it starts at the top. DePoto and Hollander, and these guys are giving all the instructions. Well, you know what? That makes you weak, Dan Wilson.
2: Yeah.
0: You are weak if that is the way that you are managing this baseball team.
2: I agree. Dre, just before you go ahead and respond, I co-sign with everything KB said. Plus, I don't get the whole – When Munoz went, I knew it was going to happen until I was like, watch, he's going to pitch this inning. They're going to still be tied, and they're not going to bring him back out. Sure enough, nine pitches, Dre, and they don't bring him back out for the 10th. It make no sense. So I don't know if we lost Dre or what, but the case may be. And if he comes back on, he go ahead and finish his call. But KB, and I've been frustrated for what at least 6 weeks with this squad, just watching them play, and to a point where like, okay, I kind of want to leave the show in a good mood, so I don't talk about them too much until they give me something to talk about. But the thing that they're running the risk of is for all that momentum and expectation that they had from last season. And here we are going into the All-Star break. They keep making these, you know, without making any changes, they keep making these mistakes. You thought they were over the hump over this homestand, and obviously they're still making, you know, some idiotic indecisions. If that keeps happening, especially when you only have one All-Star going into the break, if it's the Rosarena, I don't know if anybody's going to get listed as a reserve like Dre talked about with Bryce Miller, then what you're running the risk of is irritation and anger. And people look, you know, just being irritated with this team like I have. It's going to turn to apathy. And that's the last thing you want with any team.
0: Well, I talked about this a week ago when I was saying that there's probably two teams in the American League
2: that
0: wouldn't trade their lineup for the Mariners.
2: Talking about their bat,
0: or just wouldn't trade the talent that they have on their roster.
2: You taking that back?
0: For the Mariners? No, I'm not. I'm not taking it away. I still think that the Mariners do have, like, I think the top five, top three probably talented roster in the American League, but they're bottom fourth in batting.
2: Yeah, that's
0: they are one of the worst teams in all of the American League in batting. And so, I mean, we talked about it. Randy Arozarena, he's the only all-star for this team. Josh Naylor's not living up to his the back of his baseball card. Cal Raleigh definitely isn't living up to the back of his baseball card. You got the guys out there that start to hit well, but as soon as the left-handed pitcher comes to the mound, they get yanked out of the game. I mean, it's just
2: now they didn't do that at home, and so Dre, I'll let you sum it all up. Are they underperforming? What's the deal? Because I don't want this irritation. You know, and this aggravated feeling that I have for this squad that I've been, you know, holding for the last 6 weeks plus to turn into apathy.
1: Yeah, well, you're definitely underperforming. They should be 10 games over 500 right now, at least. But the only thing that holds them back is the runners just scoring position. They can't get those key hits when they need to.
2: They did the other day when they scored eight runs without a home run.
0: The one game they've done that.
2: But you thought they were getting one game out of
0: 100 where they did that.
1: That's more rare than a Stuart Anderson steak.
0: Oh.
1: It's very rare. That opened up some eyes. Like, ooh, we got flashes here that's showing that they can hit. But runners in scoring position, that's what I was saying. That game where they had 12 singles and yeah, but it's more rare than anything when it comes to that, because it's definitely a breath of relief when they do it. But it doesn't happen often enough. There's not no consistency. They're consistent being inconsistent. When it comes to Seattle Mariners, like you said, man, guys having down years. Josh Naylor, even though he's got 16 stolen bases, his offense at the plate is definitely underachieved. That's why I said, look at the next series. We see this guy Yadi Diaz for the Rays, and look at this Junior Caminero guy that plays third base for the Rays. You're talking about talent, and you're gonna see a real talented young player at that third base for the Rays. But that's tomorrow. But today,
2: better not get swept today.
0: No,
1: I need to give you guys. Let's change the subject real quick before I go. Day. I need to give you guys a prediction on the Seattle Seahawks. What's going to be their record this year? Knowing what the players they got in the draft, knowing what players came back, what players they got rid of. I mean, went to the free agency and signed with other teams. I got them 12-5 or 13-4. Do you guys agree with me on that or disagree?
2: Yes.
0: Yeah, that sounds about right. But I mean. Yeah, I haven't really dug that deep into it, but I was thinking, 13-4.
2: Yeah, I agree. Yes means I agree. 12-5 would, you know, is kind of the floor.
1: Mm-hmm. You know, injuries is everything. We also know what.
2: Well, that's obvious. That's always the caveat, right? But you know, when you take a look at just, you know, the talent that's on the squad, the depth, the coaching. You don't play the Rams until two of the last three games. And so the
1: week 16 and 18,
2: And so you know, you look at how they'll manage it and the build up going towards it, and let's not talk about, you know, let's not forget as far as the development of these young players that have gained nothing but valuable experience in a Super Bowl run. Man, they're gonna be a problem.
0: Yeah.
1: Especially if Sam Darnold cuts that on his interceptions, man.
2: I think he's about to have
1: a real key.
0: He's zero turnover postseason, and believe
2: he's trending, y'all. He's trending. I mean, he's had a career year the last two seasons.
0: Yeah, you know, he's doing
2: this is about to be his peak year, and maybe he finds a plateau with it. Dude's only 28 years old.
1: 30 mm-hmm. wins in the last 2 years, man. 30 wins in 2 years. That's incredible. And I say if they. I hope they do make it back to the Super Bowl this year. But if they don't, I think they're definitely going to make it the following next year. Because Mike McDonald, he'll definitely get the key pieces and fill those holes that he saw during this year that hopefully doesn't happen. But I guarantee you, with those 12 picks in the draft next year, he'll fill all those players that may decide to retire and fill those holes and key positions as well that he might need.
2: But here's the question, Dre. Why next season? He fills holes during the season.
0: That's what we saw with those linebackers, right? Schneider moves.
2: The Schneider and McDonald. I mean, if they help, they'll identify him early. They'll make a move if they need to by the trade deadline, and they'll move on. They'll adjust as they go out. This is ridiculous.
0: That's what we call getting off the Schneider.
2: Yeah, they got three. They had three losses by a combined 9 points last year.
0: Mm-hmm.
2: Yep. And people still ain't giving them respect. Man,
1: make that move, huh? Make that move, like Shalimar.
2: Come on, man! You're gonna make it a year to remember. Come on,
0: real quick, if anybody doesn't know, Wilson Contreras' suspension got reduced to 5 games. It was originally 7 games. He was the one who got into the brawl because the pitcher struck him out, and the pitcher said, "Sit down, boy. Here's the thing."
1: Are you talking to me?
0: I just want
1: to
0: let all y'all know out there that want to, you know, try to call somebody boy or anything like that. We ain't playing that no more. Yeah, okay,
2: ain't doing that.
0: We're not playing that anymore.
2: Dre, you got 5 seconds to say shouts out.
1: Yeah, and tell those Argentina fans too. We ain't saying that no more.
0: Yep. Yeah.
1: Yeah. Yeah. That's exactly. Yeah. Hey, you know what I'm saying?
0: Always
1: have that brother one in me.
0: Always. The D, the R, the E. 1480 KBMS, Vancouver, Portland. 97.5 KBMS, Portland.

0: DL.
1: What did you set this on, hell? You gotta make her say my name one time here.
0: My name is DL.
2: Ladies and gentlemen, put your hands together for DL Hughley.
1: It is the DL Hughley Show, your 2026 edition. We are just 109 days away from the One Voyage Cruise, and I can hardly wait. We're going to be partying with a purpose with live performance from T.I., Keep Sweat, Eric Benet, Karen White, Rick Ross, and King George. A sail away party with the legendary Kid Capri and more. And you know I'm going to kill the stage, so that's
3: come on now.
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4: There's
1: a well, why don't you give her part of the money you stole from us?
3: Yeah, I mean, he's got a lot of
1: E.G. and Carol, they got they like had
4: that,
1: it.
4: They said, give her that money with interest.
1: Give this woman her money.
3: Yes.
1: You remember that?
3: Yeah.
1: Rounders. Do it.
3: Give that man his money.
4: Yeah, I didn't see that one.
3: He won
4: that. I didn't see that one or the one with the fake vaginas. I didn't see either one of those.
1: No, I didn't. That's
3: a porn movie. And that's another story.
4: Yep, it's all those on.
1: And I just wanted to say that when I was watching this, they were serving clam dip, and I was like, nah. I don't want any. Happy birthday to Tom Hanks. Happy birthday to Courtney Love. Happy birthday to Fred Savage. I hate Kevin O'Leary. I ain't gonna say no name. Happy birthday. I do. I can't stand him. Happy birthday to Kelly Williams of the Cheetah Girls. Happy birthday to Jimmy Smits. Happy birthday to Debbie Sledge of the
4: Sister Sledge, my sister.
1: So happy birthday to Lindsey Graham and his lifelong partner, Tim Scott. No, I'm just kidding. They're the odd couple. Happy birthday to John Tesh. We see him sometime at the French restaurant at Petit Trois.
4: Yeah.
1: John Tesh. Of course, happy birthday posthumously to O.J. Simpson. Did they ever use that reward money? Did they ever give the reward money to anybody?
4: I don't know.
1: Yeah. Happy birthday to Richard Roundtree Shaff. Shut your mouth.
3: Yep.
1: We got a coming up this hour. Jasmine going to tell us what's trending. I'm going to have a little note from the GED section right now. It's Tony

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1: Not another one.
0: Another one.
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0: 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That'll be up after the guy that Jasmine interviewed at the BET Awards. Kim.
1: Yes.
0: On the D.L. 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

0: show.
1: Yes, oh, man. Tell these people what's trending.
2: Well, I wanted to tell you that I saw one of your friends on a flight that I was on, Terrence Howard.
1: Oh, okay. That's
2: and we had a nice little conversation. He's a cool guy.
1: He's weird.
2: He's a little weird. Yeah, he's very quirky.
1: He plays a guitar with an incense in it.
2: Yeah. Wow. He also dresses like he had on this, I don't know, it looks like he had on bed sheets with a belt on or something. Yeah. It was just very strange.
1: Maybe he was leaving Washington, D.C.
2: Yeah. I did see, though, on social media where he's claiming that his former agents ruined his chance to be a home shopping network star.
1: Yeah. Yeah.
2: I mean.
1: There go Mitch McConnell.
2: Yeah. I mean, a lot of people it's are hard still to have talking any compassion about that. For him. Yeah. Saying that, you know, clearly he ain't with us no more. I don't know. But also trending, I don't know if you guys saw or not that I guess the whole thing, I think you guys talked about this a little bit already with the World Cup, and they were talking about how Argentina was,
1: they're cheating for them.
2: Yeah. And it's a whole thing on social media about showing all of the different calls that the refs didn't make and the calls that they did that they shouldn't have, and the racism that, you know.
1: I mean, Argentina is where the German, the Nazis went, right?
3: Mm-hmm. Yep.
1: They have a very racist history. Argentina is so racist, America goes, damn.
2: Yeah. And they're showing it during this. Yeah. So, you know, people are
1: and
2: like,
1: you know, it's named, no wonder his last name is Messi. Is.
2: But they're even saying that FIFA is also corrupt. I did see where one of the Argentina players winked at the referee.
1: Yeah.
2: They were like, yeah, they were giving those signals.
1: You know what? Let me tell you something. I don't care whether Donald Trump is bribing or trying to get a call overturned from FIFA or red card overturned or trying to have a lieutenant governor give him 11,000 votes. He never plays by the rules. Mm-mm. He never does. He never does. Mm. I think he is everything that they hate about America.
2: Yeah.
1: Bloated, dumb, and
2: bloated and dumb.
1: And boisterous, and just think the rules don't apply.
3: Yeah.
2: You're right. But that's what's trending.
1: Do you think? I've been asked that. I'll ask that on another show.
3: Yeah, please.
1: I'll ask that on another show.
2: All right, so, said yes, please.
3: Yeah, let's test it during the break, and then if it works out.
1: Hey, guess what? We're getting vacation closer to the vacation of a lifetime on Warm Boys Crew with beautiful views. 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Beautiful Brazilian lady. Hang on, because I'm going to give you a little note from the GD section. That's up in 15 minutes. It is the D.L. 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

0: I'm Lewis Briggs out of North Carolina, originally from Virginia. I love the D.L. Hughley show because it's up and coming. He's always straightforward. It's a great show, and it's great to listen to. Always informative.
1: It's the D.L. Hughley Show. And we're...

It is the D.L. Hughley Show, your 2026 edition. I noticed a pattern when it comes to black children, or tragedy befalling black children, is a benign kind of sigh from society in general. I think a lot of black people, because we are the ones who have black children, obviously have a reaction, and it seems to be met with a sigh. It doesn't seem to have the same urgency. Like, it certainly doesn't look like society is reacting the way that when a 80-year-old woman is missing and an older woman is missing in Arizona and a young man is missing in Mississippi. Society isn't as in tune, I would say. We know what we know primarily because of everything we're reading on social media, and that it doesn't seem to become an interest to society in general. Whether it's a one-year-old child shot by the police or an 18-year-old boy who comes up missing when he's in the company of other people. And what I am struck by is when we hear law enforcement talking about the Wells case, they say that there is no suspicion of foul play, which flies in the face of almost everything we hear when something's the opposite. Whenever there's something that perhaps maybe a police officer did something, or we see video evidence of something, the first thing law enforcement tends to do is to say, let the investigation take its course. Let us not jump to conclusions. But isn't that exactly the opposite of what they're doing right now? We don't know, to my knowledge, that we don't have any toxicology back. We don't have any reports on death back. But these law enforcement officers can already tell you there's nothing to be suspicious of. Almost like they're setting the table to tell us that nothing happened here. What we do know is that four boys left and three came back. That the three people that did come back were supposed to be his friends, and didn't seem ultimately concerned that the friend that they came with was missing. We do know they disconnected their social media. We do know that they haven't spoken to anybody. So it sounds like both law enforcement and the people who could potentially be witnesses or involved have decided to, one, decide to climb up, and the other decided or is setting the table for us not finding anything out, that there's nothing to see here. I don't know what happened. I do know that oftentimes when situations like this happen, and there seem to be all too many of them, society has a collective yawn. I do know that the society doesn't seem to react the same way. I do know that now we have a young man who's dead and people who need answers. Not just for this young man, but for any potential thing that could happen. This family deserves those answers. And the family, and the ironic thing is the people that could give the, I don't know what happened, but there's one thing for sure. Those three people who are on that island do. Those three people who are involved do. And maybe some of their parents do too. And law enforcement, with their reticence, lack of reticence to tell us to jump to, not to jump to conclusions, have already seemed to be tipping the scales a certain way. I don't know what happened on that island, but I think we deserve to. Nobody more so than the grieving parents of that young boy. I don't know what happened on that, but I can tell you this with succinct certainty, that either those young boys that went to that island with him are terrible friends or even worse liars. That's a little note from the GD section. You got the Jazz Report coming up in 15 minutes. It's the D.L. Hughley Show.

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1: A federal panel of appeals court judges ruled that the Stop Woke Act championed by Florida Governor Ron DeSantis violates the freedom of speech professors and is a breathtaking assertion of power. The Florida law restricted how professors can teach, especially when speaking about race and gender in colleges and universities. The Florida legislature approved the act back in 2022.
2: Yeah, we fight about it's everything Florida. These days.
1: Everything. Yeah. Mm-hmm. Well, an injection of a compound found in toothpaste may treat bone fractures caused by osteoporosis. New research suggests that the mineral used in some toothpastes actually prevent tooth decay can also trigger new bone regrowth. Patients with osteoporosis are given these jabs into a fracture have a higher bone density than those who don't.
3: How about that?
1: So if you don't get that jab, you might need surgery.
2: Yeah. Yeah, follow mess around me. They call me Mr. Glass. They call me Mr. Glass. This is very interesting, and I think it is apropos to a lot of people. So this is a mother's complaint.
4: Oh, because I don't want to be with you no more. You're not coming to my son's game tomorrow. We've been together for 2 years. That's f***ed up. All the times you was playing the games with him, practicing with him, telling him that you love him. It's not like I'm asking you to buy him nothing. I'm asking you to still be there like you've been doing. That's f***ed up. He looks up to you. Why the f*** would you tell him that you love him? He's 9 years old. He really thinks that you give a f*** about him.
2: So if you're with a woman or a man for a number of years who already had a child, do you stay in that child's life after y'all break up? That's the question we're going to pose to you. 877-242-2426.
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2: And

0: that there was Chris Brown and her come through. Not with the judgment. He didn't want that. Not a $15 million judgment. that was a bad deal. So this is a woman's complaint.
1: Oh, because I don't want to be with you no more. You're not coming to my son's game tomorrow. We've been together for 2 years. Two years. That's f***ed up. All the times you was playing the games with him, practicing with him, telling him that you love him. It's not like I'm asking you to buy him nothing. I'm asking you to still be there like you've been doing. That's f***ed up. He looks up to you. Why the f*** would you tell him that you love him? He's 9 years old. He really thinks that you give a f*** about him.
0: Do you stay in the child's life? Y'all been together a number of years. They had a child when you first got together. You stay in their life after y'all break up. We're going to go to our social media platform. Skip. My man, Chip, what did I say?
2: Yo, Chuck in Upper Darby, Pennsylvania says, you know what? It just kind of depends on the relationship I've had with the kids.
0: Yeah. Because some people can't wait till you leave.
3: Correct.
4: Yeah.
0: So but true. Some people feel like they, you know, that depends on like what kind of dynamic you have. And how, like, when it comes to matters that aren't legal and there's no legal connection and there's no, you know, then it has to be, you know, you have to make it somebody want to do it. And that's both people. The kids got to want to do it and the adult got to want to do it.
2: Yeah, if all them years that all that kid said, you ain't my daddy, you know, you ain't.
0: Now I'm not. Then go find one. Yeah.
3: Good
4: and luck. Then the flip side of that, you know, you have kids. For instance, my hair braider, she had been dating this guy for 8 years. They were not married, but they were cohabitating together. He had children, too. They had none together. She had none. And they split. And now, you know, she's dealing with the kids. She's been in their lives since they were 1 year old. And so, you know, she said it's been very difficult because he's mad, you know, but the kids want to see her. And so they're struggling. So I think it's very hard on the kids in some cases.
0: It is. So if I were a child in that circumstance, I try to make it light on yourself. Be easy.
4: Be easy.
0: Don't be a brat. It's easy.
4: Be easy.
0: You don't want them to leave her and you too. Yeah. That's the thing. Or him and you too. We're going to ask that question again. So a young lady, she asked this.
1: Oh, because I don't want to be with you no more. You're not coming to my son's game tomorrow. We've been together for 2 years. Two years. That's f***ed up. All the times you was playing the games with him, practicing with him, telling him that you love him. It's not like I'm asking you to buy him nothing. I'm asking you to still be there like you've been doing. That's f***ed up. He looks up to you. Why the f*** would you tell him that you love him? He's 9 years old. He really thinks that you give a f*** about him.
0: We're asking, do you stay, if you've been in their lives since they had a child when you got together and you've been in their life for a number of years and you break up, do you still have contact with the baby? 87 or the child, 877-242-2426. Mario, T.I., more of your calls are coming up. It's the D.L. Hughley Show.
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0: It is the D.L. Hughley Show, your 2026 edition. Remember, I'm going to be in Houston starting tomorrow, two Saturday and one Sunday at the Houston Improv, one of my very favorite places to play. So come check me out if you're taking notes. And a woman says this.
1: Oh, because I don't want to be with you no more. You're not coming to my son's game tomorrow. We've been together for 2 years. That's f***ed up. All the times you was playing the games with him, practicing with him, telling him that you love him. It's not like I'm asking you to buy him nothing. I'm asking you to still be there like you've been doing. That's f***ed up. He looks up to you. Why the f*** would you tell him that you love him? He's 9 years old. He really thinks that you give a f*** about him.
0: Skip, what do you think? Do you think you stay in the kid's life, or do you skedaddle?
2: You know what? I think there's no automatic obligation. It's whatever that person feels, and I guess
0: obligation sounds like a horrible word to use in this. Yeah, obligation. Yeah.
2: I mean, you have obligations to your own children, but this apparently is not your children. Even though you might have been in that child's life for a while, it didn't work out with you and the mother. And yeah, I mean, you can cut bait and leave, or if you got a relationship, you can keep on. But it's, you know. Now, what happens when the mother moves on and has another man in their life? Is things going to be complicated. Now, so you're going to have the baby daddy, then you're going to have you, and then you're going to have a new you. So
0: you might well leave. cut your losses. Yeah. You might well leave. Break in a new family. You know what I'm saying? You
3: could, That's so stupid. You had That's practice terrible. Already, so.
0: Yeah, you already. Yeah, yeah. I don't That's make terrible. The same mistake twice. It does get more and more complicated. It does get more and more complicated, especially you attached to them. I've known people. They've been together for a very long time. They break up, and the kids are still. Ben Affleck broke up with his wife, and his mother-in-law still loves his wife. Mm-hmm. They still hang out. Tyler and Alex are not together, but I sneak off and see his wife. Her wife.
3: Oh, there you go.
2: I do. I've seen her. I would too, but I digress.
0: That's not. I do. I sneak up and hang out with her, and she still calls me dad. I don't care. Like that's you should have brought him in my life. You don't want me to like him.
3: There you go.
0: She's the bottom of my life. All right, we're going to get to more of your calls in a bit. Right now, his mom.

0: All right, that was Mario. Let me love you. The question we're asking, here's the scenario.
1: Oh, because I don't want to be with you no more. You're not coming to my son's game tomorrow. We've been together for 2 years. Two years. That's f***ed up. All the times you was playing the games with him, practicing with him, telling him that you love him. It's not like I'm asking you to buy him nothing. I'm asking you to still be there like you've been doing. That's f***ed up. He looks up to you. Why the f*** would you tell him that you love him? He's 9 years old. He really thinks that you give a f*** about him.
0: Let us know what you think. Do you stay in the child's life or do you skedaddle? That's the question we're asking you. 877-242-2426. More of your calls are coming up directly right now. Here is one of the stars of the One Voyage Cruise, T.I.

0: That was a star of the one of the stars of the One Voyage Cruise. T.I., let them know cabins are going fast, so contact us at ov2026.com or you can call us at 214-495-1963. Here is the scenario.
1: Oh, because I don't want to be with you no more. You're not coming to my son's game tomorrow. We've been together for 2 years. That's f***ed up. All the times you was playing the games with him, practicing with him, telling him that you love him. It's not like I'm asking you to buy him nothing. I'm asking you to still be there like you've been doing. That's f***ed up. He looks up to you. Why the f*** would you tell him that you love him? He's 9 years old. He really thinks that you give a f*** about him.
0: Do you stay in the child's life or do you skedaddle? Give us a call and let us know what you think. Yeah, so that is a very interesting question, Jasmine. Have you ever had that happen?
2: I actually have not had that happen. I know several people that it's happened. I know several people that it's happened to. Well, you know what? That's not true. I actually did have a situation where I was dating a guy who had a daughter, and she and I became very close, and I left him, but I kept her because I liked her. Well, she liked me.
0: It's so ironic, you know. She must have been forgettable because you didn't remember it right away. That's all I'm saying.
2: Yeah, because it was a number of years ago. You know, my lady, a certain age.
0: Yeah, so I remember having
2: it was a while ago.
0: Yeah, I know. I've had kids a long time ago. I still remember them. You know what I'm saying? Yeah.
2: Well, she wasn't my kid. I'm saying we kept the relationship. And then, you know, she was young then. She was 8. Now she's a teenager, probably in her 20s. Yeah, we kept in contact for a long time. And but me and the guy were super cool. He got a new girlfriend. I got a new man. It was all good.
0: Yeah. So y'all
3: can just chuck the girl to the side then after.
2: No, we continue to talk. But you know what happens as young girls and young boys, as they go through that space of being a teenager, you know, they move away from their parents or anybody else because they think they know better or they get busy with their lives. And so it just became one of those things. But she still hits me up on social media.
0: Miss Jasmine, hey, what's your name? What's your name?
3: Or tired explained in the situation. Now that ain't my mama, but
0: All right, we got more of your calls coming up right now. We got more of your calls coming up. We got music from Montel Jordan Neo. Your calls are coming up directly on the D.L. Hughley Show.
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0: That was October London, Touch On Me. The question we're asking, and this is a scenario.
1: Oh, because I don't want to be with you no more. You're not coming to my son's game tomorrow. We've been together for 2 years. That's f***ed up. All the times you was playing the games with him, practicing with him, telling him that you love him. It's not like I'm asking you to buy him nothing. I'm asking you to still be there like you've been doing. That's f***ed up. He looks up to you. Why the f*** would you tell him that you love him? He's 9 years old. He really thinks that you give a f*** about him.
0: Do you agree? We're going right to the phones.
2: I was 5 months old, and we still talk to this day. And my mom has been together since I was like 2005. We talk every single day. I guess it all depends on the emotional connection with people in general.
3: That's why you shouldn't bring men around your children. If you're dating this man, just date him until something is really serious and concrete in your relationship and you know he's proposed to you or, you know, it's close to that, then maybe bring them around your children. Otherwise, you just don't bring your boyfriends around your children because they get attached and you're doing harm to them. So is she going to bring the next guy around her children also? And then they get attached to them, and that lasts a year or 6 months or whatever it is, and then you bring somebody else, you're doing harm to the children.
4: Yo, my thoughts on the question is, I feel the lady's pain. I'm kind of going through a similar situation, and I'm not able to see my son. He's my stepson, but he's my son. And in my situation, in my breakup with my ex, I'm not allowed to see my son, so in my absence of him, I have to ride around like with stuff because I don't know when I'm gonna get to see him, and I have to ride around with stuff that I buy him and give it to him when I'm able to see him because I want to still be there for him and be there in his life because he needs guidance. These young people need guidance, and I want to be there for him, but I'm not allowed to. So I feel her pain because the absence that is there that needs to be filled, I'm not able to feel it, and I want to so bad. And the feeling of not being able to be there, it hurts real bad. So I feel her on her pain.
0: Now, Genius was saying, if you have a big heart, I don't think the heart is as important as your wallet. If they
5: yeah, they're about equal.
0: A closed heart is good as long as the wallet's open, baby. You know,
5: or other factors, you know, because it could be love, or it could be the kid could be a blue chip prospect. Who knows? Keep in touch.
0: Never know. I would say she has more than one kid. Pick the one with the best prospect.
5: There you go. That determines a lot.
0: Yeah. And don't get too used to them because they've been abandoned before, so they're used to it. You know, they're callous.
6: Now, see, no, wait a minute.
0: They're callous already.
6: That is rough for a kid, though. Like, you've been in their life, and then all of a sudden you're gone, and they, go through. That is tough.
0: Yeah, but you wonder why all the label on the back of your clothes says "Return to Sender." You know, that's not an accident.
5: And all kids ain't loving. Some of them are calculating. So,
0: yes,
5: you know,
0: they are.
5: They keep you around.
0: That's why your mommy or daddy left. That's why.
5: Right. Who gives the biggest allowance is the one they like the best.
0: Yeah. Yeah. And we got more of your calls coming up right now. Here's Coco Jones. It's the DL Hughley Show.

0: That was Coco Jones, ICU. So the question we want to know, here's the scenario.
1: Oh, because I don't want to be with you no more. You're not coming to my son's game tomorrow. We've been together for 2 years. That's f***ed up. All the times you was playing the games with him, practicing with him, telling him that you love him. It's not like I'm asking you to buy him nothing. I'm asking you to still be there like you've been doing. That's f***ed up. He looks up to you. Why the f*** would you tell him that you love him? He's 9 years old. He really thinks that you give a f*** about him.
0: What do you think? We're going to go right to the phones today.
2: Yes, yes, and hell yes. And it depends on the situation. I mean, she said that she's breaking up. She don't want to be with him no more. So he's heartbroken. But when it comes to the child, I have ex that had kids before we got together. And they are grown now. And I still have a great relationship with them. And because it's not about the relationship, especially when kids are involved. It's about the child. It's about the kids. And you got to be very careful how you treat kids, you know, because you never know. I mean, that child may grow up to be, you know, famous or something like that, you know, and you're still looking crazy now because you didn't want to be in the child life. So, but yeah, I'm staying. I'm in the kid life. I got exes that still have kids, and they grown now, and I'm still in their life, and we still have a good relationship. So I'm staying in the child life. That's just me.
3: If you've been in that child's life since birth, then, yeah, I feel like you need to be there as a father figure, you know, because you're all that child knows. Now, if y'all have only been together a year, 2 years, and the child is like 7, and now they're 9, that's a little different. Because at the end of the day, you're going to go on with your life, and that child is going to go on with their lives. And in that child's life, since the child was a baby, then yeah, you need to be there for that child.
4: Hey, this is Brother Daniel. I heard it say 2 years. You know, we got to look at the situation. 2 years he was in a person's life, and yeah, he can still be cool with him. But she got to remember, he's not the baby daddy. You know, we said 2 years. He's 9 years old. The math don't match. So I feel, you know, don't disrespect the relationship between you and the child, but understand to the mother that, hey, I'm not his true daddy, so give me some leniency, some respect on it, and I'll do what I can with you. But I don't want him to get used to me and we going different ways. You know what I mean?
5: Hi, I'm a grandmother. So my son had a girlfriend who had a 3-year-old girl, and then they got married and they were together for 10 years. This girl is now about to turn 20. I'm not going to stop being in her life. When they broke up, I continued doing what I did for her. Bought her Christmas gift and took her out and birthday gift. Last year, for graduation gift, I took her with my daughter on a cruise. We're getting ready to go to see Usher and Chris Brown. I'm taking her to that. When she started school, I pretty much purchased everything she needed for her dorm room. You know, taking her out for Thanksgiving and everything. My son the same. He picked her up, took her out, you know, for Father's Day dinner because he's the only man that's been in her life. So, no, I say, you know, yeah, it may depend on the person, but the children, in this case, no. She's part of my family. She's my granddaughter. She goes to the family reunion, everything.
6: Yeah, man, I don't think that brother should, you know, stay like that, man. I mean, I've been with women before and longer than 2 years, 6 years, and the woman took the child away from me after we developed a bond, so he's not obligated to stay with the child. If he want to leave, he can leave, and that's just that.
7: It all depends on, like, the child and the father's and the man's relationship, you know, because some relationships are complicated than others, so it's all about how the kid and the man gets along. You know, if they get along great, then they can continue the relationship. But, you know, if it's complicated and the kid don't want to do anything and the man don't want to do anything, it's not going to work.
0: All right, we're going to find out what life is like in an HBCU. We're going to find out what my life on the yard, or used to be. My life on the air, but that boy Trey, that's coming up in 10 minutes. It's the D.L. Hughley Show.
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0: Wait. You late? 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

0: What's good, y'all? This is that boy Trey. Back again with another episode of My Life After the Yard. Inside look at HBCU life. We are still in these early stages of postgraduate life. So, man, stuff has been moving, man. We are getting a whole lot of stuff set up for, you know, life now, not being a student. Next week, I'm going out to Cali, you know, meeting with a bunch of people that I've connected with throughout my time in college that are now trying to, like, give me some professional opportunities, doing the things I want to do. I am on 10 right now. This is a very exciting time, and I'm getting all these opportunities, and I felt like Morehouse has really instilled this skill into me to really make the most and even more out of my opportunities. Morehouse and being there, it really just sharpened a lot of those skills, really strengthened me all around in that aspect. And now I'm like going out into the world with all the confidence, man. Like, I have the most confidence and positive outlook in the future now, just based off all the work that I've put in, all the knowledge I have acquired. Man, this is really one of those things that's like, damn, a HBCU degree was all the way worth it. The tuition, everything, it was worth it. Like, my parents, yo, y'all gonna feel this payout pretty soon. But yeah, man, we gonna go out there and get some stuff set up, because when my lease ends in July, we gonna pack up this apartment, drive home to Dallas, kick it for a week and a half or something like that, then get on, pack up, and move out to the west side. Like I said, man, I'm so excited. The network that I've even built up from being at Morehouse and having that HBCU connection, man, there's somebody connected to a HBCU or the AUC, whatever, at the top of every industry. So whatever I want to do, let me just look up which of my alumnus works as a CEO or something. Like, but anyways, that's all I got for y'all today. Till next time, this has been that boy Trey, and this has been My Life After Yard. Inside look at HBCU life.
1: Thank you, Trey. The Militant Man.
2: Good job. But okay, go ahead. I'm sorry.
1: Yeah, yeah, yeah. And he's your real son, so you can't abandon him like you did the baby girlfriend. Yeah, yeah,
2: yeah. Hint.
1: Oh. I mean, you could abandon him, but you know.
3: they follow real easy when that.
1: Yeah, they do. Yeah, man. That
2: 822.
1: Phone.
2: I don't. You don't call it abandon no more.
1: No,
2: it's,
1: no,
2: yeah, yeah.
1: No. Just get out.
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7: 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Oh, you love the old cuts? 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
3: Oh, no, I got the one. 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Al Green, Tired of Being Alone.
7: Oh, come on.
3: Ah, wait until the chorus.
7: 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Let's see about this one here.
3: 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James Brown, that's my big payback. That's easy. That's easy. I got that. Come on now. Give me something challenge. Give me a challenge.
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3: 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Give me that Steve Harvey, the butt, doing the butt. 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